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5: Morning, I'm Britt Aylin. The Federal Opposition Leader has revealed his stance on multiculturalism after facing scrutiny for refusing to use the term. Angus Taylor's told Nine he believes in diverse backgrounds with a common set of values.
6: Those common set of values must include a respect for our law, a fair go for all Australians. The basic freedoms we rely on, the freedoms of religion and speech. If people want to come here and they don't commit to those things, they shouldn't be coming in the first place.
5: Independents Ali Steggall and Allegra Spender have named their new political party. It's called Community Strong Australia and now needs to be accepted by the Australian Electoral Commission. It's been revealed 14 terror-related threats have been resolved since December's Bondi attack, including at least one major plot. It comes as ASIO boss Mike Burgess warns the current threat level of probable doesn't accurately reflect the danger that we're now facing. But he's told the ABC we're not at the next level where a terror attack is expected.
7: The increase for violence has actually happened and is happening, and that concerns me. So I'm worried that probable by itself does not send the message to all of us that need to know what the threat that we're facing.
5: And a massive earthquake has hit Venezuela. The 7.1 magnitude quake struck off the country's north coast and has brought down buildings in the capital, Caracas. It's also triggered tsunami warnings within a 300-kilometre radius of the epicentre.
4: Sport.
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5: In sport, Tony Popovich is yet to settle on the Socceroos squad for tomorrow's World Cup clash with Paraguay. So far, we know they'll be without Matthew Lecky and Jacob Italiano, both of whom have been ruled out with injury. But the coach is playing down talks. He'll make wholesale changes to the side that lost to the US.
8: We're happy with the squad. We're happy with all the players. It's a wonderful experience for us so far, in particular the US game, and players responded extremely well in the second half.
5: And Brody Majacek's opened up after fracturing his neck in the King's birthday clash with Collingwood, the Melbourne forward describing the frightening tackle that silenced the MCG crowd.
9: Massive crack when I hit the ground, lost feeling in pretty much most of my body. But the worry kicked in there and I remember yelling out saying that I needed some help.
1: This is it. 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
10: 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Expecting a shower or two that most likely will stick around over tomorrow. And a wet weekend ahead at this stage. Tops of 24. 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
4: 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They're such good guys. 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
0: 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You want to go 1-300-468-911. 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
0: Minions and Monsters, it is out at Event Cinemas today. It is the cool new movie. I've got double in-season tickets for you to go along on 1300 468 911. Trace, where are you from?
3: I'm now in... Mountain Creek.
0: You got no idea where you live, do you, Trace? I mean, come on, Trace.
3: I seriously just moved 2 weeks ago.
0: And you still don't know where you are. No doubt you go and do the... I reckon this is your plan. You go and do the grocery shopping, you've done all that, and you're heading home, and you've ended up at your last suburb, which was where?
3: Well, no, you got that the wrong way around. I've just done all the housework, so I'm now heading out to go do some shopping, and I heard you on the radio, so pulled over and rung.
0: Yeah, but here's the thing, Trace, because you don't know your suburb because you've just moved 2 weeks ago, no matter where you go, you're going to be heading to your old suburb because you don't know where you live.
3: Well, I was Golden Beach, so that's the complete opposite side.
0: Oh, so I can't ask you how your Palmerstone Passage is anymore, can I?
3: No.
0: Okay.
3: It's old and just... drying up, yep.
0: It's old and drying up. Okay, let's leave that right there. Trace, let's get you to the movies. I've got a double in-season ticket for you to go along and check out Minions and Monsters. That's your thoughts.
3: I'll be taking my grandkids so you'll now understand what I meant.
0: Okay, no wonder you don't know where you live. All right, how many grandkids do you have?
3: Just the two at the moment.
0: Okay.
3: Yeah, then 9 and 11.
0: Wait, you said at the moment. Are you expecting more?
3: Well, I hope so. I've got my oldest boy's turning 32 this year, so he's got my two grandkids, and then I've got a 6-year-old daughter and a 24-year-old son, so hopefully.
0: Well, I suppose there's nothing on the telly, is there, so you may as well have grandkids. Anyway, that's a story for another time. Trace, that ticket is yours to go and check it out for free. You are most welcome. Things are getting a little wild, but let's play more of the biggest hits and the best throwbacks. With Billy Joel from 1989, we'll do it after Martin Garrix and Ed Sheeran next year at Hot.
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0: 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The Miniature Railway is on this Sunday in Nambour, Florence Streets. 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
1: We're back tomorrow and it's Friday. 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
0: I know. How good is this going to be? Just in time for school holiday fun. I love this so much. We'll see you back tomorrow from 5 when you wake up here at 91.1 on FM.

0: 91.1 Hot FM is the home of the biggest hits and the best throwbacks. Your favourite school could win $10,000. I'm going to tell you how that can happen after the 11 o'clock news on 91.1 Hot FM and the ad 350. It is on. Savage Garden coming up, but Lil Nas will kick off the ad 350 next here at Hot.
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3: David Leway looking good through Coolum and through Perugian. Sunshine Motorway travelling well through Perugian as well, and also down through Mountain Creek. Does see a little bit of a build around Karawatha Drive. Caloundra Road has some delays through Little Mountain. Nicklin Way a little busy through Warana. And Steve Irwin Way seeing a slight delay through Beerwah. Looking good through Lansborough and Glenview. 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It's Chris. Another update for you in an hour on 91.1 Hot FM.
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13: Your news now.
14: Morning, I'm Britt Aylin. The Prime Minister is defending his deal with the Greens to pass changes to capital gains tax and negative gearing. The reforms are expected to be approved by the Senate this afternoon. Anthony Albanese shrugging off criticism of his engagement with the minor party.
15: We've got 94 seats in the House of Representatives. We've got 30 now out of 76 in the Senate. From some of the rhetoric that's put, it's like, how dare you engage with more than your 30? Well, that's ridiculous. My door's open to anyone who wants to have constructive discussions.
14: The last of the so-called ISIS brides has been granted a permit to return to Australia from Syria. The Sydney woman's been in a detention camp. She tried to come home last month but was blocked by a temporary exclusion order. Aldi continues to be the cheapest of the supermarkets when it comes to common grocery items, according to the latest basket survey from Choice. The consumer group compared the prices of 16 products, including beef mince, Royal Gala apples, full cream milk and tissues, finding the total at Aldi to be nearly $10 cheaper than both Coles and Woolies. And swimmers have been ordered out of the water at Bondi Beach for the third day in a row, following another shark sighting. It's not known what species caused the alarm to be raised this morning, but it was a great white that was spotted by a member of the public yesterday.
2: Sport.
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14: Taking a look at sport now, and Parramatta has one less headache to deal with in tonight's NRL clash with Souths at CommBank Stadium. Latrell Mitchell's return's been delayed after the Rabbitohs star suffered a fresh injury at training. Eels coach Jason Rails admitting it gives them a slight advantage.
16: Latrell's is certainly one of the, you know, he's an elite player in our competition, so he's a big part of what Souths do.
14: And in the AFL, Sydney welcomes back Errol Goulden for tonight's Round 16 blockbuster against Brisbane at the Gabba. The Swans midfielder hasn't played since dislocating his shoulder against the Lions in Round 1. But coach Dean Cox doesn't think fitness will be an issue.
17: He's an important player for our footy club. He's missed a lot of footy, 14 weeks, and yeah, great to have him back. And yeah, he's had a tough training block and he's ready to go.
14: That's the latest in news and sport.
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0: Fine at the moment. Quite breezy, though. Could be a couple of showers rolling around this afternoon, continuing over tomorrow. And looks like we are in for a wet weekend at this stage. A top of 21, overnight lows of 11. And drive home this afternoon with Nugget and Al back from 3 on 91.1 Hot FM.
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Her name is Stella Lefty, and it's her latest track of Boston. 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
0: 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Pearl Jam from 94. The biggest hits and the best throwbacks now here on Hot. Wait till-

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Foxy Malone, it is opening day. 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

0: 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If you see any dramas, 1-300-468-911. You can let us know. We'll get the latest in the traffic in 30 seconds. Plus, the throwback lunch. It's coming up for you in minutes. Solitaire. It's coming up in the throwback lunch. Up with latest in the news next here at 91.1 Hot FM.
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5: David Leway is travelling well at the moment through Perugian and through Coolum. Sunshine Motorway doing all right through Perugian as well, but does build up a little bit through Mountain Creek eastbound. Nicollin Way is hitting the brakes a little through Pereira and Warana, also down through Currumundi. Calandra Road is under speed through Little Mountain and through Calandra West now too. And worth of a crash as well, Landsborough and Mullaney Road through Landsborough. 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It's Chris. Another update in an hour. 91.1 Hot FM.
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7: Hi, I'm Brit Aylin. First to Venezuela, where locals are being warned to stay calm and refrain from entering damaged buildings after the country was struck by back-to-back earthquakes. According to the US Geological Survey, the first quake had a magnitude of 7.1, while the second, just minutes later, was recorded at 7.5. Scientists are predicting a high number of casualties, while extensive damage is being reported throughout the capital of Caracas. Back home, Australia's top spy says our agencies are ready for the return of another so-called ISIS bride. The woman had been subject to a temporary exclusion order, but has now been issued a permit to come back to Australia. ASIO boss Mike Burgess telling the ABC he's satisfied there are measures in place for her arrival.
8: So firstly, ASIO is not all-seeing and all-knowing, and we don't want to be, but I can assure your listeners that actually the full use of my organisation's capability and powers will be used when this individual returns to this country.
7: A Qantas A380 aeroplane at the centre of an emergency inspection order is already out of service, undergoing heavy maintenance in Germany. 15 Emirates Super Jumbos have also been impacted by the potential issue, which could affect the structural integrity of the wing. And investors are likely to consider commercial property rather than residential off the back of the federal budget, according to industry experts. Author of The Real Commercial Report, Anne Flaherty, says it's actually a good thing for the commercial sector.
9: We have a growing population which requires more goods and services, and we have seen that the number of businesses in Australia has been increasing over recent years, and certain sectors have seen particularly strong growth in the number of businesses. So that does require more need for commercial real estate.
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7: In sport, Tony Popovich is yet to settle on the Socceroos squad for tomorrow's World Cup clash with Paraguay. What we know so far is that they'll be without Matthew Leckie and Jacob Italiano, both of whom have been ruled out with injury. But the coach is playing down talk he'll make wholesale changes to the side that lost to the US.
10: We still have to determine that, but we're happy with the squad. We're happy with all the players.
7: That's the latest in news and sport.
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13: Blue skies and sunshine, looking amazing. Tops are 21 this afternoon. The wind will be hanging around. Tomorrow, though, looks like a couple of showers rolling through that might even continue over the weekend. Overnight lows of 11.
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13: Mikey in this afternoon, it's lunchtime. Let's do the Throwback Lunch. It's the feature of just even some flashbacks. No Doubt, Will McCoy coming up, and Big Country from 1983. Let's kick it off now. The Throwback Lunch, only here at 91.1 Hot FM.

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0: Now, some kids are already on holidays. What do they get, 3 weeks? Isn't that wild? Everybody is going to be on holidays by 3 o'clock tomorrow afternoon, which means 2 weeks of school holidays, and that's where we come into play. We want to get you to the coolest attractions around on the sunny coast. Coming up after 1, I want to get you and the family along to the Big Boing, the indoor trampoline place in Batinia. You want to go there? After 1, the number you'll need is 1-300-468-911.
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0: I know. How good is this going to be? Just in time for school holiday fun. I love this so much. We'll see you back tomorrow from 5 when you wake up here at 91.1 on FM.

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0: Tomorrow morning, start your Friday with Sam and Ash waking the fun up from 5 with your chance to win $1,000 at 10 to 8 with Let's Get Quizzical Pop Quiz. 10 questions, 60 seconds on the clock. 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And Sam and Ash are going to give you $1,000. The biggest hits and the best throwbacks in the ad-free 50. 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
3: Good afternoon, south-southeast is gusting up around that 20-knot mark. High tide are about 5:30 and it is up to a metre of east-southeasterly winds. Well, at 6-7 second intervals. It is going to be worth checking the southern corner of Alexander Bay, the biggest, down around Coolum and the Bays, Maroochydore through to Alex. Also on the southern end, check Dickey Beach and Moffat. 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
4: Good afternoon. Got a breakdown on the Sunshine Motorway. Sippy Downs off to the side westbound before Stringy Bark Road overpass. Watch for some debris. There's a spill on the Lansborough-Mullaney Road. Lansborough heading westbound. Busy in Maroochydore this afternoon around the Plaza, Horton Parade and Aerodrome Road around First Avenue and Maud Street. Want that big deal feeling? You can this Prime Day with big savings on beauty, fitness, fashion and more. 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It's Paul with another update in an hour on 91.1 Hot FM.
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18: Hi, I'm Britt Aylin. First to Venezuela, where locals are being warned to stay calm and refrain from entering damaged buildings after the country was struck by back-to-back earthquakes. According to the US Geological Survey, the first quake had a magnitude of 7.1, while the second, just minutes later, was recorded at 7.5. Scientists are predicting a high number of casualties, while extensive damage is being reported throughout the capital of Caracas. Back home, Australia's top spy says our agencies are ready for the return of another so-called ISIS bride. The woman had been subject to a temporary exclusion order, but has now been issued a permit to come back to Australia. ASIO boss Mike Burgess telling the ABC he's satisfied there are measures in place for her arrival.
19: So firstly, ASIO is not all-seeing and all-knowing, and we don't want to be, but I can assure your listeners that actually the full use of my organisation's capability and powers will be used when this individual returns to this country.
18: A Qantas A380 aeroplane at the centre of an emergency inspection order is already out of service, undergoing heavy maintenance in Germany. 15 Emirates Super Jumbos have also been impacted by the potential issue, which could affect the structural integrity of the wing. And investors are likely to consider commercial property rather than residential off the back of the federal budget, according to industry experts. Author of The Real Commercial Report, Anne Flaherty, says it's actually a good thing for the commercial sector.
20: We have a growing population which requires more goods and services, and we have seen that the number of businesses in Australia has been increasing over recent years, and certain sectors have seen particularly strong growth in the number of businesses. So that does require more need for commercial real estate.
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18: In sport, Tony Popovich is yet to settle on the Socceroos squad for tomorrow's World Cup clash with Paraguay. What we know so far is that they'll be without Matthew Lecky and Jacob Italiano, both of whom have been ruled out with injury. But the coach is playing down talk he'll make wholesale changes to the side that lost to the US.
21: We'll still have to determine that, but we're happy with the squad. We're happy with all the players.
18: That's the latest in news and sport.
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0: Tops are 21 this afternoon, staying fine, and meant to be some showers. I don't like the chances of that, which is good. The outlook tomorrow, though, meant to be showers, and showers for the weekend. Tops of around 20 by Sunday, overnight lows of 11.
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0: Well, those tickets are going to be for the school holiday upgrade. All kids on school holidays from tomorrow. Mum and Dad's going, yay! Mum and Dad's not going, yay. The good news is we want to get you to the coolest attractions around on the sunny coast very soon. Like, real soon. In less than, let's go, 4 minutes. I'm going to ask you to call because I want to get you to the Big Boing, the indoor trampoline park, open 9 a.m. daily at Batinia. 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
0: That's where we want to send you this afternoon, ready for the school holidays, getting you to the coolest attractions around on the sunny coast. Holly of Narimba, I mean, that place is jamming right now. It's my jam too. How good is it going to be when that shopping complex opens?
3: Oh, 100%. I'm so glad we finally got GYG in there.
0: Wow. Apart from the traffic line that's all the way out to the set of lights. You know what I'm talking about, Holly.
3: So true.
0: Is a nightmare. My friend, let's get you and the family to school holidays. Are you ready for these holidays?
3: Yes. This would just absolutely top it off because we've got to move these school holidays. We've got a six-year-old's birthday. And I was like, you know what? This is a good little treat.
0: Did you say you had to move?
3: We're about to move, over the school holidays.
0: Why are you doing that on the school holidays?
3: Look, honestly.
0: Why?
3: That's why I'm thinking I'm going to use these passes instead of the kids if I should be lucky enough to land them.
0: Yes. Well, are you lucky enough to land them? Yes, you are, my friend. I'm going to give you the family pass to go along to the Big Boing at the school holidays. That's yours.
3: Woo, thanks so much.
0: You are welcome. Get along to the Big Boing. It's the indoor trampoline park. It is open from 9 a.m. daily in Batinia. More school holiday upgrading this afternoon with Nugget and Al from 3 here at 91.1 Hot FM.

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That person talking on speaker, just to show how important they are. 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
0: Got ourselves an issue on Marucci Boulevard. Just getting some reports coming in. Just looking at it now. Marucci Boulevard, there is a multi-vehicle crash. Looks like it's coming into Marucci at around maybe the intersection of where Mercedes-Benz is and Sunshine Cove Way, between there and the overpass for the Sunshine Motorway. If you are trying to take the off-ramp, you will be delayed trying to get into Maroochydore, so maybe go another way. If you do see any dramas, please let us know, 1300 468 911. But coming into Maroochydore on the Marucci Boulevard at the moment is a bit of a nightmare with the multi-vehicle crash. 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

0: The biggest hits and the best throwbacks on 91.1 Hot FM. Mikey in this afternoon, Morici Boulevard, heading into Maroochydore from the interchange of the Sunshine Motorway. There is a multi-vehicle crash at the moment. We believe the services are all on scene doing their thing. But if you are trying to get into Maroochydore or even into like the Maroochy Homemaker Centre via the Sunshine Motorway, there is a multi-vehicle crash. It's causing some pretty big delays there at the moment. We'll get the latest in the traffic for you in 50 seconds. And I'm going to line up brand new music for you from Taylor. I knew you. From Toy Story 5, it's on the way next at 91.1 Hot FM.
1: The office is 12 degrees. 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
3: Good afternoon. We've got a crash along Maroochy Boulevard, Maroochydore, near Dalton Drive. A breakdown, Sunshine Motorway, Sippy Downs, just off to the side westbound before the Stringy Park Road overpass. Watch for a breakdown on the Bruce Highway in Lansbury, heading northbound after Roy's Road. No delays there, though. It is slow through Glasshouse with the roadworks on Steve Irwin Way, all good through Beerwah and Lansbury. 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
13: Hi there, I'm Laura Edison. A Queensland teenager has been acquitted of planning a terror attack against members of the public and the Liberal Party due to its policy on nuclear power. It had been alleged that then 16-year-old was preparing to set off an improvised explosive device at a Labor Day event in 2024. After facing trial in Brisbane, the jury spent a day deliberating before they came back with their decision to acquit him. Two independent MPs have formed a new party called Community Strong Australia to counter the major parties who they say are fuelling division. It includes Wentworth MP Allegra Spender and Warringah MP Zali Steggall, who says they are listening to Aussies.
14: People are frustrated and tired of the status quo. The major parties have contributed to the situation we are in, where too many Australians feel like they are not getting ahead.
13: Australia's unemployment rate has eased slightly. It fell from 4.5% in April to 4.4% in May. More than 40,000 jobs were added to the economy last month, but the number of hours people worked fell slightly, down 1.1%. Overseas, and a state of emergency has been declared in Venezuela after the country was hit by two powerful earthquakes this morning, the first measuring a magnitude of 7.2. The second quake, which occurred less than a minute later, was slightly stronger at 7.5. Authorities are warning of high casualties, although no number is being reported as of yet. And to Sydney, Bondi Beach has been closed for another day due to another drone sighting of a great white shark this morning. The alarm was sounded at around 7 a.m.
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13: Turning to sport now, and AFL first, and Isaac Quaino is in danger of missing Collingwood's clash with Richmond on Saturday. He injured his foot at training and will be monitored over the next 24 hours. And World Cup action has wrapped up for the day. South Africa has defeated South Korea 1-0, while Mexico came out firing the second half of their clash with Czechia, finding the back of the net three times to claim a 3-0 victory. And that is the latest in news and sport.
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0: Well, looks like those clouds are starting to roll in. We can expect a couple of showers rolling around this afternoon, continuing tomorrow, and most likely a wet weekend ahead, a top of 21 with overnight lows of 11.
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More chances to have your school holidays upgraded. They've got the school holidays survival pack. I believe term two nearly done already. How on earth are we at the end of June? What is happening? Crazy, right? Taylor Swift. I knew it. I knew you. Brand new music now to Hot.

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0: 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I'm going to play Alex Warren for you in minutes, and this from the 90s. 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

While you work, with all the biggest hits and the best throwbacks on 91.1 Hot FM. You might be picking up the kids from school right now. Don't forget your chance to go along to the Gold Coast Pacific Air Show. If you've been to this, you'll know what I'm talking about. If you haven't, but you've heard of it, you want to get yourself there. This is a three-day event. It is wild. The air show, right over Surfers Paradise, jets, stunts, beachside partying,

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0: Tomorrow night, the Winter Wonderland in the main street of Caloundra. The family fun event starts at 4. Make sure you jump on that and enjoy yourself because there is live music, there is food stalls, there's markets, there's absolutely everything. If you've been to it, you'll know what I'm talking about. It is an amazing, fun winter festival, the main street of Caloundra. Then on Sunday, get yourself to Nambour for the miniature railway. Take the family out there in the morning, jump on some miniature trains. Make sure you're wearing enclosed shoes, otherwise you won't be able to jump on, but it's a great opportunity to have a great family morning out. Maybe even take a picnic. By the way, they are looking for some volunteers too. So if you want to volunteer for the Sunshine Coast Railway Modelers Association, jump onto their website. Just give them a Google search.
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0: I know. How good is this going to be? 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I love this so much. 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

0: 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Mikey Ian about to hand it to Nugget and Al. They're driving you home next from 3. It is a big, big Thursday. Kate Halfpenny joins the boys and top 5 things on potentially how to get sacked. 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
3: Good afternoon. Got a spill on the Bruce Highway southbound at Ormond Road exit through Burpengary East. There's a breakdown the Sunshine Motorway and the Help Bay heading westbound through Sippy Downs. And a bit of traffic, of course, inbound, outbound through Mountain Creek around 3 to 5 minutes each way. Slowing through Boccarina on the Nickel Matthew School Zone speed limits in place. And reports of a crash Queen Street around Sugarbag Road and the Nickel May and Caloundra. 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Find out more at qld.gov.au. It's Travis, another check in 30 on 91.1 Hot FM.

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14: Your news now.
15: Hi there, I'm Laura Edison. Well, the Treasurer has welcomed today's job starter, which shows there are now more Aussies working than ever before. Unemployment dropped from 4.5% in April to 4.4% in May, with more than 40,000 jobs added to the economy. Jim Chalmers telling Parliament it's encouraging.
16: It's a very welcome reminder of the strength of our labour market and the resilience of our economy in the face of all of this global economic uncertainty.
15: A jury has found a Queensland teenager not guilty after being accused of researching and testing homemade explosive to attack politicians and a Labor Day march. It had been alleged the now 17-year-old boy was planning to target former opposition leader Peter Dutton and a march in Brisbane. His mother cried in court as the decision to acquit him was handed down. New South Wales Police will soon have permanent powers to carry out knife scanning operations across the state. The Minns government is introducing legislation to make wanding powers permanent after a two-year trial modelled on Queensland's Jack's Law. To Venezuela, and emergency services are working through the night to find people trapped under collapsed buildings in Caracas after two powerful earthquakes hit this morning. High casualties are expected after a 7.2 magnitude quake hit, followed almost immediately by a 7.5. Authorities are since declaring a state of emergency. And at more signs that Taylor Swift and Travis Kelce will get married at Madison Square Garden in New York City. A permit has been filed with the city to close the streets around the stadium from July 2nd to July 4th.
13: Sport.
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5: Commercial Road, Cluain.
15: Just more now, and in AFL, Essendon senior coach Dean Solomon is hopeful they'll get seven players back from injury for their round 16 clash against North Melbourne on Sunday. Solomon says it's a much-needed boost.
17: So Caldwell, Parrish, obviously McGrath, Clark will play his first game for the year after injury. So it's good to get a bit of experience back, yeah.
15: Tonight it's the Brisbane Lions who feed the Swans. And tonight in league as well, we have the Eels hosting the Rapidos. Parrot, welcome back star player Mitch Moses for his 250th NRL game. While Cam Murray returns for the Bunnies. And that is the latest in news and sport.
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20: A few minutes ago, I was about to say, this is a ridiculous, ridiculous weather forecast. Now I've looked out the window. Showers increasing.
6: It has come over miserable in about the last 6 minutes. Like, normally I'm used to looking over your side of the studio and it's grey, but it's behind you. Like, it was beautiful and sunny.
20: It was a sea of blue about 30 minutes ago.
6: It has come across miserable.
20: It's a grey blanket. So, yeah, they're on the money. Showers increasing this afternoon, and then we're in for showers tomorrow, Saturday, Sunday, and a shower or two for Monday, sitting on 20 degrees.
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20: Hey, mate.
6: Hello, mate. How are you?
20: Yeah, I'm all right. So showers moving in, and we've had a bad start with an accident.
6: Look, after a very ordinary afternoon on the road yesterday, Hot Family, big thanks to Richard, just gave us a call. There's been a head-on collision between a couple of cars, basically on Sugarbag Road right in front of Caloundra High School. So as you can imagine, that's a very busy part of the coast at this time of the afternoon. It's a dead set car park, both sides, like Sugarbag Road side and the Queen Street side, both entry and exit from the school precinct there.
20: School pickup time, isn't it?
6: Yeah, so an absolute mongrel time to have a little crash. Mm. And so, yeah, if you can avoid that kind of school end of Sugarbag Road going into Queen Street at Caloundra, give that whole area a swerve. We've got a multi-car accident. Let the people who need to get in there and do their thing.
20: Yeah, traffic team will keep up to date on that one. But, yeah, thank you to Richard for letting us know about that one.
6: Hey, it's funny that you've got your soft drink of choice this afternoon is Fanta.
20: I don't know if it was my soft drink of choice. I grabbed it from the fridge this morning, and it's Fanta Zero Sugar Pineapple.
6: Are you enjoying it?
20: Not really.
6: because it's so funny of all the drinks, you got a Fanta there because on the way to work this morning, it was a reminder of just, I know overseas people say, oh, we love the Australian accent, but it's not a pretty accent.
20: It's
6: a
20: terrible accent.
6: The way we destroy words, and it was put right in front of me this morning. I was on my way to work. And I had to go, the little subway on Wises Road, where the IGA and the post office is, in that little complex there. I ducked in there and grabbed some Subway for lunch on the way to work. There was a couple of young blokes in front of me, and I heard them chatting away, and it was very clear they were both French. So straight away.
20: Oh, that's a good accent.
6: Oh, you're just taking on an erotic journey straight away. Yeah. You hear them chatting away, and they're ordering their sub, and I've never heard a Subway being ordered in such a mellifluous way
20: in
6: my life.
20: Do you have a baguette? Is that what I said?
6: No. Oh. And it would have made us all very uncomfortable if they had asked that.
20: We would have wanted a baguette.
6: But at one point, one of the boys has gone over to the drinks fridge, and they were speaking French. They weren't speaking any English, except for when they were talking to the young bloke at Subway. And one bloke has said to the other guy when he's over at the drinks fridge, from what I could gather, basically, I don't speak any French. I barely speak English. And that, obviously along the lines of, hey, can you grab me a drink? And the friend has replied, again, I'm assuming all this, yeah, what do you want?
20: Yeah.
6: And he's done a little bit of French, but then has gone, you know, French, Fanta.
20: Fanta.
6: And I've gone,
20: I like that.
6: What's a Fanta? And then he's grabbed out a Fanta, and I've gone, oh, Fanta has never sounded so sexy.
20: That does sound fancy.
6: Considering where you go, hey, mate, get us a Fanta, would you? And he's gone like, French, Fanta. I thought, that makes it actually sound classy. So, you know, if you're going to order a Fanta on a date, I reckon just order it like that.
20: Yeah.
6: Monsieur, I'll have a Fanta.
20: Fanta.
6: And I've got to tell you, I was...
20: A Fanta with le sugar. That's how I'll do it.
1: Zero glucose fonto. Yeah. Bonsoir.
20: If that doesn't, if that doesn't get you somewhere, there's something wrong.
1: I'm just telling you right now, had they said to me, hey, mate, you want to get in our van? I might have said yes. Just saying, Fanta has never been so appealing in your life.
20: All right, lots to get through in the next little while. Survey says, but Mikey's random advice, it's coming up
1: Speaking
20: next.
1: Speaking of appealing.
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3: You.
2: How are you, big boy?
3: Great. Happy whatever day it is, Thursday, and we're nearly at the end of June, which is ridiculous.
2: Hey, nothing yet, but we could have some big news on the show tomorrow, Hot Fam.
3: What's her name?
2: Because, of course, that's where I'm headed with this.
3: Oh!
2: Because tomorrow afternoon, we're doing our show live from Foxy Malone's, the new Irish bar and pub in Mooloolaba Bar.
3: To be sure.
2: So you're going to come down tomorrow.
3: Yes.
2: We may be going to a grand opening of this wonderful establishment tonight.
3: Yes.
2: Mikey, I'm just saying.
3: Yes.
2: You don't get invited to a lot of adult parties.
3: Yes.
2: Do you want me to wingman for you tonight? Because you're coming too, aren't you, big boy?
4: Yes, I am.
2: Wingman.
3: Well, I could, but yeah. Guys, I've got it all under control. I'll be fine.
2: Really?
3: Yeah.
2: Take me through that scenario.
3: Don't know yet. No, I'll be fine. I'll walk in there. I'm going to wear me stepping out pants.
2: Yeah.
3: So they're going to be on me good going out jocks.
2: Yeah.
3: And my shirt and everything else. And I'm going to be ready to go.
2: Because I think we could work the room tonight.
4: Yeah.
2: Because it's a VIP party. There's going to be some classy people there and us. What would you like us to
4: survey
2: circulate?
4: The scene for you?
2: Well, we can survey the scene, but then what vibe would you like us to put out to the ladies at this party tonight?
3: Well, I'm thinking you're going to have to work out whether they like the options, jet skiing, camping, and home and away.
4: Mm-hmm.
3: So if you could narrow that down that way.
2: I've got an idea. So I think, obviously, because this thing starts about 7, we'll probably get off the air and
3: oh,
2: go straight
3: that's,
2: over.
3: Oh, home and away, yeah.
2: But this is the point. I reckon we go out 20 ladies and just go, hey, nice to meet you. I'm Nugget. Oh, jeez. Just after 7, eh? I don't know about you. I'd normally be watching Home and Away right now.
3: Yeah.
2: And if the lady goes, oh, yeah, me too.
3: Yes.
2: Have we got a deal for you?
4: Stage 2.
2: Whereas if she goes like Home and Away, what kind of cat-owning loser are you?
3: Mm-hmm.
2: We move on.
4: Yep.
2: I think that's a strong strategy,
4: it
2: boys.
3: What you both need is a whistle. So if that happens and, oh, yeah, no, I'm missing it too, that.
2: Normally
3: that's
2: in a pub,
3: hint.
2: If someone's blowing a whistle, something's gone horribly wrong and security usually get involved. So let's not bring the whistles into it, I don't think.
3: Security will need to be involved. Get out of the way, boys.
2: Clear a space. So I think,
3: I've got myself a hot date.
2: So nothing to confirm yet, Hot Family, but tomorrow's segment.
3: Well, yes.
2: We might be able to share the fact that Mikey has spoken to a girl.
3: Wait, so I'm going there tonight for this opening night.
2: Yeah.
3: And I'm going to join you tomorrow.
2: Yeah.
3: Ladies, line up.
2: So two chances.
3: I know.
2: So, ladies, I'm just saying, if you like home and away, jet skiing, and have incredibly low standards, we might have some exciting news for you
4: this
2: evening.
4: The big three.
3: And there's a weekend ahead. Look out.
2: Oh, and the weather looks fine. So more on that tomorrow, Hot Family. Let's move on to Jake's email. He writes, Dear Mikey, I've been dating a girl for around 4 months and we're getting along great and we're very compatible. My problem is that she has a teenage son and daughter who absolutely hate me.
4: Oh.
2: Whenever I come over or stay for dinner, they make it patently obvious they do not want me there and they barely speak to me.
3: Mm.
2: I've spoken to my girlfriend and she says she's aware of what's going on. There's nothing much else she can do, and she thinks they just will eventually come around. I'm really wondering if it's worth all the hassles, even though I'm falling for her. What do you think, Jake?
3: Yes, it is worth all the hassles. I've been in this position. Surprising, guys, girlfriend. Yeah, I've had one. I've been in this position. You just got to hold out because you're a threat. I reckon those kids believe that you're going to take mum away.
2: You think you're the new dad.
3: Yeah, and whatever that position is previously, they think that mummy's going to be taken away. But you just got to reassure them you're not going to be there to be their dad. No, you're just there to give them a bit of love and a bit of fun and some good times and whatever.
2: I've got to be honest. I've got a 15-year-old son and a 20-year-old daughter. And to quote Jake's email, I could say very clearly, they do not want me there and barely speak to me.
4: I know these
2: people love me.
4: That's a good point.
3: And
2: I'm solely responsible for keeping a roof over their head. So I think you're just dealing with teenagers, aren't you?
4: Yeah, I agree with that. Teenagers are in their own world, aren't they?
2: I mean, the worst thing Jake can do here is try and force it.
3: Yeah, don't force it.
2: Let time go by. Look, you have the relationship with the lady. Yes, the kids are there.
3: Yeah.
2: Be polite. Say hello. But they'll come to you when they want to.
3: And they don't know you.
2: No.
3: They don't know you. Like, their dad might be still on the scene or whatever that situation is.
2: That all could still be a bit messy.
3: Yeah. No, they don't know you. But don't give up yet. Do not give up.
2: I think, Albie, you reckon some blokes in Jake's position would maybe overdo it.
4: Yeah.
2: Try and become their best friend.
4: Buy them stuff.
2: Hey, home.

0: fight to these kids,
1: mm-hmm.
0: but don't push it.
2: Because it's hard, isn't it? That's what, 4 months?
0: Yeah.
2: That's hard yakka.
0: Oh, Jack, I think we can really say, mate, they hate you, these kids.
2: Yeah, I reckon they
0: ain't warmed up at all in 4 months. That being said, Mum might have waited a few months to even introduce Jake to the kids.
2: I would think so.
0: He might have only been in the kids' lives for a month or 6 weeks
1: That's
0: or whatever,
1: right.
0: But I think we all agree you've just got to...
2: Keep on keeping on.
0: But go easy. I think just less is more.
1: Use some comedy.
0: Oh, no.
1: Yeah, no, use some comedy. I think comedy might work. You know, a little stupid joke or a little thing.
0: Start
1: dancing.
0: No.
1: Yeah.
0: So you said at the start, and when none of us believed you, you had a girlfriend. Let's pretend that was true.
1: Yeah.
0: Is that where the relationship came undone?
1: Look, potentially.
0: Did you try and crack jokes to the kid?
1: Probably.
0: Mate, we've got our work cut out for us tonight at Foxy Malone's.
1: Yes. Ladies, line up.
0: Best of luck tonight, and we'll see you tomorrow.
1: Bye.

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1: Gang, a little bit of rain around this afternoon, just starting to roll across the coast. Obviously, that makes things a little trickier on the roads. Just an update. We've had that accident in front of, basically right in front of Caloundra High School this afternoon on Sugarbag Road. Just be mindful that could still be getting cleared up if you're heading around that way. And also, we've got a multi-vehicle crash at Warana, southbound towards Batinya on the Nicklin Way and Jinang Street. So just be very mindful there. Could obviously be emergency services and a bit of a mess through there. So just be mindful of you heading south on the Nicklin Way as well.
0: We'll keep you up to date. But if you do see anything, please let us know. 1300 468 911.
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0: Indian cuisine, dosa hut, $50 worth.
1: I know everyone talks about takeaway night being Friday night, but I reckon Thursday night. You know, you get to sort of Thursday and you're kind of already starting to de-escalate.
0: Yep.
1: So you think, oh, Thursday night, you might have to bring the kids home from soccer or footy or hockey or netball or whatever training they're at tonight. So you think, I couldn't be bothered cooking. It's almost the end of the week. Plus, just looking at the Dulux weather wall, there's on and off rain rolling across the coast for pretty much the rest of the afternoon into the evening. It's going to be cold. It's going to be wet. You want something cozy in your tum-tum.
0: Yum.
1: Dosa hut, traditional Indian cuisine.
0: It would be a great idea, I reckon.
1: That would be
0: Thursday night, as you say, it's a good night. We often get takeaway on a
1: Thursday night shopping as well, of course. So $50 to spend at Dosa Hut there at Kiwana on beautiful traditional Indian cuisine. If you can work out what our survey is.
0: Big percentage too. 57% of parents say this is a life skill that they try to teach their kids.
1: Which is a big part of parenting, isn't it?
0: Yeah, it is.
1: You send them out into the world. When you kick them out of the nest, you'd like them to not be completely useless. So there are those life skills. I reckon every parent's different, but everyone's got that skill where you kind of go, no, you need to know this. If you're going to be a functioning adult, you need to know this. This skill is very important and very common too, isn't it?
0: Yes, it is.
1: I think
0: is.
1: A lot of parents, I'll just say, according to our survey, 57% of the parents we surveyed say this is the life skill they try to teach their kids. What is it?
0: $50 worth of Dosa Hut is the prize. 1-300-468-911.
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3: 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Sunshine Coast traffic.
5: G'day, reports of a crash on the Nicklin Way southbound just south of Kooran Drive and the Kiwana Shopping Centre. Delays are back up to Minyama. We've got a crash as well on Queen Street near Sugarbag Road and Caloundra State High School. Delays eastbound quite heavy. Bit of traffic to eastbound now on Caloundra Road at Kiwana Way, Link Road roundabout Meriden Plains, and very slow inbound outbound through Mountain Creek on the Sunshine Motorway. When a child is in hospital, Ronald McDonald House gives their family a community of support, warm meals and a place to rest, because when a child is sick or injured, family stays. 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

0: 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Today's survey, 57% of parents say this is a life skill that they try to teach their kids.
1: Kicking things off, in Caloundra, we've got Phil. How are you, Phil?
2: Good, guys. Yourself?
1: Right, very well. Very important skill, this one. 57% of parents say this is a life skill they try to teach their kids. What are we teaching them?
2: How to dismiss their emotions.
1: Oh, so how to actually deal with that sort of stuff? Like, you know, because, you know, how do you deal with, you know, and you're dealing with difficult people as well, aren't you, Phil?
2: That's it.
1: That's it. Life often, you know, you're going to deal with people you like, people you don't like. It's a very, especially if they're going to work in retail or anything people facing.
3: Yeah.
1: You're going to meet jerks. You're going to meet nice people.
3: So how to handle it all.
1: Being able to deal with that sort of stuff is actually a really good skill.
3: Good answer, Phil. Not the one
1: we're after. Thanks, Phil.
2: Bye.
1: See you, mate.
3: See you, mate.
1: Bye.
3: To Beck in Sippy Downs. G'day, Beck. How are you?
4: I'm well. How are you?
3: Yeah, very well. 57% of parents say this is the life skill they try to teach their kids. It's not dealing with their emotions.
1: And dealing with other people's emotions as well, which is a handy skill to have, though, Beck, but not the one we're after. What do you reckon it is?
4: Well, I thought it might have been budgeting.
1: Budgeting. Oh, God, I wish I'd learned that as a young person. Like, I did maths. I can assure you, you'll be shocked to hear this, afternoon radio announcer Nugget has never used trigonometry once in his adult life. Not once.
3: Well,
1: I haven't had to find the cause of something in my entire adult life, but learning how to just put together a basic budget, plus the generation I came from too, even learning how to, like, things like balancing checkbooks, that was still a thing when I was coming out of high school, would have been a great life skill. Not the one. Thanks, Beck.
4: Thank you.
1: Have a good afternoon. Let's go to Palmview. G'day, Brady. How are you, mate?
5: Yeah, good, guys. How are we doing?
1: Mate, we're outstanding. 57% of parents say this is a life skill they try and teach their kids. It's not basic budgeting. It's not how to sort of deal with your emotions and deal with the emotions of others when you're interacting with other people. What do you reckon it might be?
5: Good communication skill.
1: See, again, super essential. Super essential. Perfect example, I had to go to the shop with my son this morning. He had to get some, he wasn't at school today. They've got off-campus stuff happening. We're getting him some sushi for lunch, and he said to me, hey, I'll just get that and that. And I said, no bugger lugs, you can go and ask for it. Because, again, if you don't teach him to do that stuff, it's not going to work, is it, Brenny?
5: No, it's not.
1: That's how life goes around. Unfortunately, you've got to talk to people. You've got to talk to people in shops and whatever it might be.
3: Do things you don't want to do.
1: That's pretty much the whole reason we're here. Is it good communication skills? No.
3: Not that.
1: Good idea, though, Brady. Have a great afternoon.
5: Cheers, guys. Thank you.
1: Mate. They're all great answers.
3: Yes, and
1: this is probably a little more practical,
3: yeah,
1: I would say, the answer we're after. And I think it's probably important, a couple of reasons why 57% of parents reckon this is a life skill they desperately want to teach their kids. I think it's really important that our kids learn stuff doesn't just magically appear in the pantry and all the fridge.
3: And I think Beck's answer, this kind of is involved in
1: budgeting is kind of part of this skill. Yeah, you're right. So I think it's really important kids learn that a magic fairy doesn't just make food appear in the house. So have a think about that. 57% of parents reckon this is the life skill they most want to teach their kids. We still need a winner for survey says.
3: We do. Round two next on 1300 468 911.
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6: 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With local surfing legend Robbie Sherwell.
12: Good afternoon. 20 knot plus south-southeasters across the coast beaches. There is around a metre of southeasterly swell on the open beaches and around 6-7 second interval, so it's only a wind swell and high tide just after 5:30. Check southern corner of Alexandra Bay, the biggest down around Coolum, Maroochydore through to Alex on the southern end, Moffats and Dickey Beach. 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
3: Nugget and Al with Survey Says. Round two is next and we're looking for a winner.
1: It's a big number, Albie. 57% of parents say this is a life skill they want to teach their kids. We've given you the clue that it's a very practical skill. It's a job that as adults we're all forced to go and do regularly.
3: Well, you'd be involved with this every week, I reckon.
1: And it's about teaching your kids that, hey, look, food doesn't just magically appear in the pantry or the fridge. It's about that lesson as well. We still need an answer for Survey Says. $50 to spend a Dosa Hut up for grabs.
3: Could be yours. 1300 468 911.
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1: We're going to talk potty training for those of you mums and dads out there. My daughter has failed in a public place.
0: Oh, I cannot wait for this. Plus, we're also talking Tooth Fairy and all your usual suspects are back. 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
1: It's time to play. The survey says
0: this is round two. 57% of parents say this is a life skill they'd like to or try to teach their kids.
2: $50 still up for grabs at the magnificent Dosa Hut Indian Cuisine. Hoping to score it in Sippy Downs. It's Alex. How are you, Alex?
3: Hey, good and yourself?
2: I'm very well. Do you love a bit of Indian?
3: I do.
2: Oh, what a cold, sort of semi-rainy Thursday night. It would go down a treat, wouldn't it?
3: Yeah.
2: Could be all yours, my friend. According to our survey, 57% of us parents say this is the main life skill we want to try and teach our kids. What are we teaching them?
3: I thought maybe driving manual.
2: Oh, which is becoming less and less of a thing, isn't it?
0: Hard to find manual cars.
2: Well, I know you've been talking to a great mate of ours, Dan Hunt, who's been involved in cars for a million years here on the Sunshine Coast. They're at Caloundra Mazda now. He said it's he reckons they won't even make them in the next kind of 5 to 10 years.
0: Right.
2: There's just no demand for them. I think even if you want to get a manual now, you've almost got to like special order it, I think. But,
0: really?
2: But it's a skill that kids should have, isn't it, Alex?
3: Yeah, definitely.
2: I know it's the old analogy. What if there's an emergency? You have to jump in a car. The only car there is a manual.
0: Old ute or something.
2: You don't want to be bunny hopping all the way to the hospital. Yeah. Is it driving a manual car?
0: No, not that.
2: Not the one. Thanks, Alex.
3: Thank you.
2: See you,
0: bye. Barry in Malulabar. G'day, Barry.
4: There you go.
0: Very good, mate. So it's not driving a manual car, but 57% of parents say this is a life skill that they try to teach their kids. What do you reckon?
4: Cooking.
2: Because, again, and I'm not looking at anyone specifically here in the studio, but there might be some adults who can't cook. Isn't there, Alan?
0: Well, select things, certainly. I can't cook.
2: Sorry, there are some adults who can cook only
0: basics,
2: four things.
0: The basics.
2: But you start with the basics and you work out from there, don't you, Baz?
4: Yes, that's right.
2: Look, it's a very... I think it's maybe the most essential life skill is cooking.
0: Do you reckon cooking's...
2: Yeah.
0: Okay.
2: But not the one.
0: Not the one we're looking
2: according
0: for.
2: According to these parents. Thanks, Baz.
4: All right.
2: So, yeah, mate, it's all up to Leanne in Currumundi. How are you, Lili?
5: Good, thanks. How are you?
2: Very well. Now, Baz was close when he said cooking, but it's probably more the step before the cooking. According to our survey, 57% of parents say this is a life skill they try to teach their kids. We did give you the clue. It's about teaching them that the food in the fridge and the pantry doesn't magically just arrive there by fairies.
0: Yeah.
2: What do you reckon this life skill is?
5: Would it be like preparing for the meal, shopping and preparing for the meal?
2: Because that's often the most mentally challenging part is actually going to the shops, working out these are the bits and pieces I need. Because grocery shopping is one of life's great drags, isn't it, Leanne?
5: Absolutely.
2: It's important to teach our kids early. Hey, being an adult is terrible. This is one of the reasons why. Because you're correct.
0: Grocery. Shopping's the answer we were looking for. Something that I tend to do every day. I don't mean to do it every day, but I'm always there.
2: And it adds up, doesn't it? 57% of parents say the life skill they most want to teach their kids is grocery shopping and, as you say, kind of getting the bits and pieces together to keep yourself alive via food. Leanne, well done. No grocery shopping for you needed. $50 at Dosa Hut. Good job.
5: Thank you very much.
2: Well done.
0: Nice work, Leanne. Dosa Hut, Indian restaurant. You dine in or take away. It's the home of authentic Indian multi cuisine as well, celebrating a whole year of flavour.
2: Yeah, get into that, it'll be nice.
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7: 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Sunshine Coast traffic.
8: G'day, got a multi-vehicle crash in the Nicolmay southbound at Jenang Street, Warana. Traffic's back to the Sunshine Motorway. And we've got a crash on Queen Street near Caloundra High. Caloundra, that should be wrapped up shortly. Still got eastbound delays. Watch your step for a ladder on the Bruce Highway, northbound before the Ormond Road exit through Burpengary, and debris on the Bruce southbound through Burpengary East. 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
23: Hi there, I'm Laura Edison. Well, Australia's unemployment rate has eased slightly, falling from 4.5% in April to 4.4% in May. More than 40,000 jobs were added to the economy last month, but the number of hours people worked fell slightly, down 1.1%. Employment Minister Amanda Rishworth says ultimately it's good news for the economy.
24: This month's job data shows that jobs are up, unemployment is down, and that more people are getting the opportunity to enjoy the dignity that comes along with work.
23: There are fears the death toll from two earthquakes in Venezuela could reach well into the thousands as authorities assess the devastation and look for trapped survivors. The quakes measuring 7.2 and 7.5 magnitude have triggered a state of emergency. Back home, and South Australia's coroner has recommended that young people get a medical certificate as part of their application for a learner's licence. It follows a crash near Mount Gambier in 2020 that killed a family of three and involved a 16-year-old boy who had autism, ADHD, Tourette's syndrome and other developmental delays. The Queensland opposition has slammed the state budget, saying it does little to address the cost of living pressures. They've promised to waive fees for apprentices in priority trades while also rehashing a plan to restrict petrol price rises to 5 cents a day. And Aussie royal Queen Mary of Denmark has been celebrating a major milestone for her daughter. 18-year-old Princess Isabella is preparing for military service after the summer break, having graduated from high school.
22: Sport. With the look you love, for less at QEBS.
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23: Just more now, and Collingwood coach Craig McRae admits there's a chance the Darcy Moore will miss the rest of the AFL season. The Pies skipper has suffered a number of soft tissue injuries this year, the latest in round 11. Fly says it's possible that Darcy won't be back this season.
2: I don't know if that's reality, but yeah, I think he's progressing in the right direction to suggest he will, but I'm not sure when.
23: And round 17 of the NRL tonight sees the Eels face the Rabbitohs. Mitch Moses returns from origin duties for Para. Cam Murray is back for Souths. And that is the latest in news and sport.
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0: Shower or two this afternoon and then showers for tomorrow and across the weekend. It's dropped down to 17 degrees.
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26: Guys, still a little bit of traffic this afternoon. We mentioned before, multi-vehicle accident southbound on the Nicklin Way at Warana at about Jinang Street, so sort of that one of the last streets before you get to, say, Mixed Meat Barn. And Banjo's, that little shopping centre there.
0: Yeah, right.
26: So obviously making things fairly ugly southbound on the Nicklin Way. That is starting to bank up a bit back down towards past Kiwanis Shopping World. The good thing is once you get through there, there's only 17 more sets of lights. And then you're home free. You're good to go.
0: Free but as a bird.
26: So I'd give that as a little bit of a swerve. Even go down Oceanic Drive.
0: That's not a bad idea, actually.
26: Scenic route. Yeah. If you want to sort of duck down maybe past Kiwanis Shopping World, past the library, up along Oceanic Drive, and pop out the other side of Mixed Meat Barn to avoid that
0: mess. A
26: lot
0: of speed bumps there. That's the only thing.
26: Yeah, which is good.
0: Slows me down.
26: Oh, that's what's slowing you down. I didn't realise the Bruce Highway had speed bumps now. So, yeah, so give that a bit of a swerve. If you see anything else out on the roads, make sure you give us a holler, 1-300-468-911.
0: Going to catch up with our gossip queen in a little while, Kate Halfpenny, because there's a relationship that seems to be blossoming. And we didn't think it would.
26: I don't think any of us had any faith in this particular A-list couple, but they're about to knock up 1 year together. We'll get all the details from our gossip queen very soon.
0: Coming up next, though, we're going to help you out with the school holidays.
26: Oh, family pastor going to X-Golf. You little beauty.
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1: Nugget and Al's School Holiday Survivor.
0: Like it or not, school holidays just about with us. It is already here for some.
2: Just look out the window now. It's rainy. It's miserable. You could very well have one, two, maybe more kids from Friday afternoon saying, I'm bored.
0: I'm sick of being inside.
2: And you might have 2 weeks of that. It could make life very tough, which is why we take the job very seriously, Hot Family, of helping you parents survive the school holidays. We want to make life a little bit easier. Today's prize is an absolute pearler, Albie, because if you score the prize today, you've got yourself a family pass to X Golf at Maroochydore.
0: Ooh, good one.
2: It is so much fun. You go along there, you play on the golf simulators, you can have like food and bev and whatever else, you can do parties there. Plus, it doesn't matter if it's raining.
0: No. Nah.
2: It could be raining like the Old Testament of the Bible. Doesn't matter. Roll into X
0: Golf. Not on your golf course.
2: Not on your golf course. Get in there, play some golf, have some fun with the kids. You want to score the family pass to X Golf? Have a crack at School Holiday Survivor? Give us a call right now.
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3: Cracking prize this afternoon. Family pass to X Golf to help you get through the school holidays. You've just got to survive to the end of School Holiday Survivor. In round one, we've got Nicole in Budrum. How are you, Nick?
4: Yeah, good, thank you.
3: Good to have you on board. Taking on Nick. In Mountain Creek, we've got Steve. How are you, Stevie?
5: Yeah, good, guys.
3: Very, very good. Ladies and gentlemen, you're in round one of our little School Holiday Survivor quiz. Your name is your buzzer. Dive in whenever you know the answer. If you buzz in and get it wrong,
0: you're gone.
3: You're gone. And your competitor goes through to the next round to see if they can survive to the end. Nicole, are you ready?
4: Yeah.
3: Stevie, are you ready?
5: Yeah.
3: Question one. What is 25% of 80?
5: Steve.
3: Yes, Stevie?
5: 20.
3: 20 is correct.
0: Give you that one.
3: Stevie survives. Nicole, you're gone. Have a great afternoon.
4: Thank you.
3: Bye. So Stevie has survived through to the next round where he's taking on Emma in Battery Hill. How are you, Em?
6: Good, thanks. I've got my kids on speaker.
3: Oh, good. Oh, this should go great.
0: Oh, well, it's an animal type question, so they might do okay.
3: Kids, speakerphone and live radio is like a dream come true. Emma, Steve took care of Nicole in round one. He's now taking on Emma in Battery Hill. Emma, your name is your buzzer. Dive in whenever you know the answer. If you get it wrong, you're gone. Winner progresses through to the grand final. Are you ready?
6: Okay.
3: Take it away, Alan.
0: Question two. The killer whale is known by what other name?
5: Steve.
3: Yes, Stevie.
5: Orca.
3: An orca.
0: Oh, Steve's going.
3: He's correct. He's got it.
0: Damn it. Sorry, Emma.
3: I hate to say this, but you and the kid are gone.
0: Oh,
3: have a great afternoon.
0: Have a good day, though.
3: Bye. See ya, mate. Oh, it comes down to the grand final for all the
0: marbles. Steve's a giant killer.
3: Stevie's been rolling through this thing. He's taking on Terry in Nambour. How are you, Tezza?
7: Good, thanks, mate.
3: Now, mate, I don't want to scare you off, but Stevie's had a hot hand so far. He made short work of Nicole and Emma. Are you up to the task here in the grand final?
7: Yes.
3: Your name is your buzzer. You dive in whenever you know the answer. The one and only rule, if you get it wrong, you're gone. Stevie, okay. Are you feeling confident?
5: Oh, no, I wouldn't say that.
3: Jeez, I'd be disappointed to come all this way and put the bed.
0: It wouldn't be fair, but it's how it works.
3: All right, the grand final question for the family pass to X-Golf. Are you ready, Steve?
5: Yep.
3: You ready, Tezza?
7: Yep.
3: Which Asian country's flag is a red circle on a white background?
5: Steve.
3: Oh, Stevie, just.
0: He's going for it.
5: China.
3: I tell you what, there's nothing more disappointing watching a champion fall at the final hurdle.
0: No.
3: It doesn't matter. It's sudden death. Terry, did you know the answer anyway?
7: Japan
3: it was.
0: Would have been correct.
3: Stevie.
0: Oh, Steve.
3: Oh, it's just cruel to see a champion go down at the end.
0: At the final hurdle.
3: You're a goner, mate. Have a great afternoon.
7: No worries.
3: See you,
0: thank you, Steve.
3: And Terry, well done. Like all married men, you won by saying nothing at all. You, my friend, are off to X Golf with a family pass to help the holidays, mate. Well done.
7: Awesome, thank you.
3: Good job.
0: Ronan Keating was right, wasn't he, when he said you say it best when you say nothing at all.
3: Young men of the Hot Family, listen to Terry there. By him saying nothing, he said everything.
0: There we go, and we might play this again. That's fun.
3: Yeah.
0: School holidays,
3: we'll do
0: survive.
3: It again, I reckon.
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2: G'day, a bit of debris southbound around Burpengary East on the Bruce. A little slow through there, and also slowing up southbound from around Maroochydore Road, Forest Glen down to Mons. Very slow on the Sunshine Motorway now, outbound from Mooloolaba Road overpass through Mountain Creek. There was a crash earlier on the Nickel Way through Warana. That's been cleared, so heavier than usual crossing over Mooloolaba River and Kalana Way slowing through Warana as well. 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It's Travis, another check in 30 on 91.1 Hot FM.
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6: 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Normally Kate's on a Wednesday. 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
7: And just like us, she loves a Canadian man wearing denim top and bottom on a yacht. How are you, Lady Kate?
8: I'm just ushering some wrestling dogs outside, so if you hear traffic and or dogs, we'll just ignore it.
7: We love a bit of ambient noise on a segment any given time, don't we?
9: Yeah, it adds to the atmosphere.
7: Yeah. Now, my friend, we've got a bit of an update today, I should say, an update on a story we had been sort of tacitly following for the last 12 months. And to be honest, I think it's safe to say of the three of us, I'm probably the cynic of this triumvirate. Kate, probably a second-place getter in a photo finish. Albie, you're our beautiful summer baby.
9: Supreme romantic.
7: And I've got to say, me personally, when this all started up about 12 months ago, I didn't have a lot of faith in this relationship. I thought it was a bit of a PR stunt. Maybe it's just two famous, beautiful people just kind of hanging out for a little while. But Hot Family, we're about to celebrate 1 year of Katy Perry and Justin
9: Cue
7: Trudeau.
9: Music.
10: Never really over. Just because it's over doesn't mean it's really over.
7: Kate, they've almost knocked up 12 months. And like in the famous old Australian song, they said you'd never make it.
8: Mm. Well, I think I'm with you. I think I said that they'd never make it, that it might be a little summer romance. And we probably picked apart the motivations for both of them. Like, what is in it for Katy Perry here? And she was rebounding from Orlando.
9: Yeah.
8: And Justin from his wife and mother of his children. So it just seemed like a bit of a thing when they went to that restaurant and had the lobster, I think it was.
7: Just two beautiful people being beautiful people, basically.
8: Yes. Yeah. Correct, but I think we knew that the tide was turning when they did the performance on the boat. I think that was our sign.
7: Which you still have not forgiven him for, have you, wearing denim jeans on a boat?
8: It's not a case of not forgiving. I worship him for doing it. It's the best thing he's ever done in my viewpoint. So, yeah, like it seemed like it might just be something that would flare up fast, but no, they are clocking up that one-year anniversary, which was super for them, and they've done it in a couple of different ways. They made their red carpet debut as a couple last week or the week before, at the premiere of Katy's film at the Tribeca Film Festival, and this took me by surprise. I did not know that she had such a film out.
7: So is it a concert film? It's not like a retelling of Othello or anything. Is it just like someone filmed her concert and they banged it up on the big screen?
8: That's the Odyssey.
7: She's a shock bit of stunt casting in Christopher Nolan's The Odyssey.
8: No, it's about her show. The name of it escapes me already. What was it called? I can't even remember.
7: The tour she was banging around last year to half-empty stadiums.
8: People kept
7: proposing to her left, right and centre out of the crowd.
8: That's right. So it's that one. So anyway, she took Justin along and she said in an interview that the movie's very special to her because the show that she was performing is the one where she'd already met, quote, the love of my life. So she's gone large with that. She's calling Justin the love of her life. And you boys are probably across the little stunt thing that she did at the Spanish festival.
7: Well, this is a big thing. So she's really gone public with it. She was at this festival. She had a big iPhone prop up on the stage and intermittently during the song Never Really Over.
9: You mean this one?
7: This one. No, we'll have to pay for it twice if you do it twice.
9: Royalties.
7: There was a depiction on the big phone of calls coming in from exes. We're talking John Mayer, we're talking Diplo.
9: Yeah.
7: And there is, well, of course, Orlando Bloom. She sent all those chumps to voicemail, but then it came up JPT, didn't say Justin Trudeau, but everyone had a love heart. Uh-huh. That was the call she accepted.
8: Yes, it had a Canadian flag as well. Yeah, even Orlando, the father of her child, take his call. Like, what if the kid has fallen over in the playground or something on Orlando's watch and Katy's like, no, too busy performing.
7: Where are you? Sorry. The parent-teacher conference started 5 minutes ago. Poor little Daisy sitting there going, I want to show Mummy my drawings, and she's capering around on some stage in Spain. So they're being very public about it. Obviously, he's not as public about it. He's not as public a figure as she is. He's not performing, but he's gushing every chance he gets to see them together. Are we thinking this is legit? Are we saying it's only a year? It's not a lifetime, but are we prepared to change our tune or no?
8: Look, I think they're still in the honeymoon phase. I think anything up to a year, you're still sort of really bedazzlingly excited by each other.
7: Yeah.
8: I think that reality hasn't set in yet. But what even does Justin do now? What's his job?
7: I think looking at some of the photos I've seen him recently, just his hair. Almost primarily, because his hair is fantastic just quietly. It looks amazing. Mm. So I imagine 6 to 10 hours a day just looking after the mane.
8: really funny. And ironing the denim suit.
7: Yeah. Keeping the denim suit. Yeah. He's just got a closet full of them. There's my one for going on yachts. There's my park one. This is one for the Toronto Zoo. I am ready to go at any moment. And, of course, obviously he's got to bear in mind the fact that he's now basically got the pressure of not only dating a pop star, but a qualified astronaut.
1: Yeah.
7: So he's just really, he's just got to be on his game at all times.
1: A lot of pressure, really.
8: Oh, yeah. Like, you need to be intellectual in every conversation that you have.
7: I'd be getting some tips from Neil Armstrong's wife. Mrs. Armstrong, how did you deal with it when Neil came back from the moon? Things like that. That's a proper conversation. That's proper gossip. Lady Kate, you have a cracking week.
8: I can't believe it is, actually.
7: We'll talk to you next Wednesday.
8: Okay, bye, boys. Bye, everyone.
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9: It is Nugget and Al. Carl Stefanovic's inspired our top five today.
7: Look, he's been a bit of strife the last couple of days, Carl. There's talk that maybe he and Channel 9 are about to part company.
9: Yeah, I think it's done.
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1: We're back tomorrow and it's Friday. Might be a chilly one, but we've got the special ways to upgrade your school holidays.
0: I know. How good is this going to be? Just in time for school holiday fun. I love this so much. 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
1: Nugget and Al's Top 5. Top 5.
0: And our top five has been inspired by a story that started yesterday, yep. And it's hit the proverbial today with Carl Stefanovic.
2: Yeah, so you were reporting on Crap Gossip yesterday, mate, that there was a belief that Carl Stefanovic, of course, he's the host of the Today Show, has been for a long, long time, has always had a bit of a relationship with controversy, hasn't he, Carl?
0: Yeah.
2: But he's been doing this podcast, and he interviewed, is it Tommy Robinson, this bloke, this very right-wing...
0: extreme.
2: ...British activist on his podcast, and people are sort of going, that's pretty unsavory. I'm not really sure that's the way we want to go. And then there was talks yesterday that maybe Channel 9 were kind of going, have we had enough of Carl's nonsense? Is there 6 months to go on his contract, I think?
0: Yeah, till the end of the year.
2: Do we cut him loose? And you were saying that a lot of savvy media commentators were saying, is Carl actually pushing buttons on purpose?
0: Is he deliberately doing this?
2: He can get the sack, get some sort of a payout, and focus on his podcast, which does seem to be a bit more of a focus on what he's doing. And look, a lot of people are now saying that might have worked, because the reports are today that Carl and maybe Channel 9 have parted ways. It's all a bit murky at the moment.
0: Yeah, it seems to be the go.
2: But it does seem to add a bit of credence to the theory that maybe Carl was actively doing things to try and get the sack, which is not the way people normally go. But in this situation, it seems to be the case. It has inspired our top five this week.
0: It has. The top five signs that you're trying to get the sack.
1: Number five.
0: You've changed the homepage on your work website to read, this place sucks.
2: .org.
1: Number four.
0: This would be an obvious one, I reckon. You've built a fort of removalist boxes around your desk.
2: No, I've done that already.
0: Yeah, that's true.
2: I don't want to stay.
0: People think you've gone.
2: I just don't want people to visit me.
1: Number three.
0: On your boss's birthday, you send him a sympathy card that reads, sorry for your loss.
2: It's just mixed messaging.
0: That's mean, I reckon, yeah. That one.
1: Number two.
0: I think this one's been done already. Microwaving tuna, eggs and pickled onions together for lunch.
2: We did work with a lady who did that.
0: I think that's a sackable offence.
2: Yeah, that should be actually... She got to jail for that. No, but being sacked.
1: Number one.
0: Number one sign that you're trying to get the sack, it's your workplace's official free dress day, so you turn up nude. I reckon that's a...
2: Look, and it's going to cause a bit of a stir, I imagine.
0: Top five signs.
2: Look, all of those are probably going to get you the flick. I've also found the top five signs you're trying to get the sack.
1: Number five.
2: When you're at a networking function, you introduce yourself with the job title of Handler of Large Mammals and then point out how fat your co-workers are. It's going to get you the sack, I reckon.
1: Number four.
2: You enter your boss's wife in the cutest dog competition in the local paper. Next to a schnauzer and some sort of Pomeranian.
0: Wow.
2: That's going to get you your marching papers, I reckon.
0: Surely that would do the job.
1: Number three.
2: When your supervisor asks you, hey, how much is that pallet of stock weigh? You reply with, not as much as your mum does. Tell your story walking, pal.
1: Number two.
2: You pick up a photo off the desk of the CEO of his kids and say, oh, I didn't know you collected photos of old-timey circus freaks.
0: Jeez.
2: Get out.
0: They're tough, man.
1: Number one.
2: And number one of the top five signs you're trying to get the sack, your performance review is the entire do not section of the sexual harassment video. The top five signs you're probably trying to get the sack.
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4: 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Sunshine Coast traffic.
5: G'day, bit of debris on the Bruce Highway southbound through Burpengary East, causing some minor delays. Look out for a breakdown westbound through Sippy Downs on the Sunshine Motorway. It's not causing delays, but it is a bit slow inbound outbound through Mountain Creek, around 3 to 5 minutes. A Nickel May, a bit busy around the Qantas Shopping Centre in Morana. Reminder, late night shopping tonight too. 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
3: Your news now.
9: Hi there, I'm Laura Edison. Well, a big day for the federal government with changes to housing taxation passing in Parliament, which Labor claims will help young people to own their own home. Despite some last-minute changes and a deal with the Greens to get it through, Minister Mark Butler has told the ABC it will make a difference.
10: We're going to campaign on making sure young Australians get the opportunity to own their own home like previous generations of Australians have enjoyed.
9: A Queensland teenager has been acquitted of planning a terror attack against members of the public and the Liberal Party due to its policy on nuclear power. It had been alleged that then 16-year-old was preparing to set off an improvised explosive device at a Labor Day event in 2024. After facing trial in Brisbane, the jury spent a day deliberating before they came back with their decision to acquit him. A state of emergency has been declared in Venezuela after the country was hit by two powerful earthquakes this morning, the first measuring a magnitude of 7.2. The second quake, which occurred less than a minute later, was slightly stronger at 7.5. Several buildings have collapsed and work is right now underway to free people trapped underneath the rubble. Authorities are warning of high casualties, although no number is being reported as of yet. Back home, and Australia's unemployment rate has eased slightly. It fell from 4.5% in April to 4.4% in May. And Mick Jagger has been spotted at Paris Fashion Week. The 82-year-old seen arriving at the Dior show with his 38-year-old fiancée.
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9: Just more now, the Aussies have finished their final training session ahead of tomorrow's crucial World Cup clash against Paraguay in California. John Michael has the latest.
11: The Socceroos have had their final hit out ahead of tomorrow's blockbuster in Santa Clara. Matthew Leckie and Jacob Italiano were no-shows, however, with both players to miss the clash through injury. Coach Tony Popovich remaining tight-lipped on who will replace them in the starting 11 and will unveil the squad just before kickoff. A win or draw will guarantee the Aussies a spot in the knockout round.
9: In league tonight, it's the Rabbitohs feed the Eels, and in AFL at the Gabba, the Brisbane Lions host the Sydney Swans. And that is the latest in news and sport.
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0: Clouds have come in through the afternoon. A shower or two is the forecast heading into the evening. And then showers ahead of us tomorrow, 13 up to 21. And across the weekend, 13 up to 20.
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0: Oh, we're going to catch up with a lady who knows everything happening around the Sunshine Coast. She drops in and gives us the good oil.
2: Lady Jady. She's going to be all over it soon. Some great events coming up in the next few weeks. There's some wonderful live music and actually an event that's so cool. Not only am I putting on pants, I'm leaving the house to go to it.
0: Oh, that must be cool.
2: So that's going to be a great event. So all those details coming up from Lady Jady very soon.
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0: On a beautiful clear day across the Sunshine Coast, you want to be at a place like this, the Kings Beach Bar.
2: Wonderful view, great food, great people, amazing cocktails, ripping service. It's got everything you could possibly want, and you're right. On a lovely, sunny winter's day, looking out over the ocean there at Kings Beach.
0: Oh.
2: Just bloody magic. That could be you. $50 to spend at the Kings Beach Bar. If you're our champion this afternoon on the Wheel of Knowledge, all of our categories are ready. We've got music, movies, TV, sport, general knowledge, and the buffet. Let's spin the wheel.
0: I checked all those. They're all present. Let's go.
1: Today's category, sport.
2: Sport. Doesn't the voiceover man get excited when
0: he
2: we spin up sport?
0: He doesn't get excited.
2: Now, we should clarify from yesterday, because if you heard yesterday's quiz, Fran the Adjudicator was in a bit of a mood, wasn't she?
0: Yeah, and we believe that she's in a much better mood
2: today. We've spoken to Fran. Everything's okay. We got her out of the booth, had a bit of a talk to her. Fran's doing much better today. So hopefully she'll be kind to our players.
0: She's giving us the thumbs up over there in the corner.
2: 1-300-468-911, the number to call if you want to have a crack at the Wheel of Knowledge sport. Question one. How many players are on a tennis court for a game of doubles? Now, I've mentioned many times how I hate tennis.
0: Yep.
2: I can watch doubles because there's a chance the person at the front might get nailed.
0: It's a fun game to play, I think.
2: Great game to play, horrible game to watch. How many players are on a tennis court for a game of doubles? Question one for the Wheel of Knowledge sport.
0: Want to play? 1-300-468-911.

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2: Battle of the ladies this afternoon, Albie. Up the hill in Budrum, we've got Michelle. How are you, Michelle?
3: Very well, thank you.
2: Good to hear. Taking on Michelle. Further up, a bit north of the Sunshine Motorway. Beautiful Pridgeon Springs. It's Tina. How are you, teens?
4: I am awesome, thank you.
2: Everyone's going along nicely on a bit of a rainy and drizzly Thursday afternoon turned evening. Ladies, ripping prize, $50 to spend at the King's Beach Bar, up for grabs. You know the rules, your name's your buzzer. Launch in whenever you think you know the answer. Question five's worth two, and if we can't separate yous after that, we'll go to Golden Point. Michelle, are you ready?
3: Yes.
2: Tina, are you ready?
4: Absolutely.
2: It's the Wheel of Knowledge Sport, question one. How many players are on a tennis court for a game of...
4: Tina, yes. Four.
2: There would be four players on a tennis court for a game of doubles.
0: Well, you'd like to think so. Otherwise, it's unfair, isn't it?
2: Well, if you've got any more than two people on each side, someone's getting a racket in the head as well, which, again, I would watch. I would watch that over anything on the Australian Open. 1-0 to Tina.
0: Question two, ladies. A spike, dink and block are all terms used in what sport?
2: Oh, Michelle, yes.
3: Volleyball.
2: Our man Sambo's ears just pricked up. Yeah. Someone talking about volleyball?
0: Well, he's a beach volleyball fan.
2: Is there a game happening right now? It's 1-1, question three. In AFL, what team am I supporting if I follow the Dockers?
3: Oh,

0: mate here who works here at Hot FM Link, who's very excited. I feel like the entire back tattoo, Fremantle 2026
1: going careers, a bit too far.
0: He's just gone a bit early, I think, but we love you, Link. 2-1 to Michelle.
1: Good game, ladies. Question 4 is multiple choice if you need. The Australian Socceroos are currently playing in the FIFA World
2: Michelle.
1: Cup.
0: Oh, Michelle, yes.
2: Paraguay.
0: Oh. The team they're playing tomorrow. Great answer.
1: Not what I was about to ask, Michelle. Good thought.
0: I like your moxie, though. So you get the whole question now, Tina.
1: So, Tina, the question I'm going to ask is, who is the Australian Socceroos coach? Is it A, Graham Arnold, B, Tony Popovich, or C, Ange Postecoglou?
0: Here's some
2: Going for A, Graham Arnold.
0: I think the silence and then the answer is some wonderful market research from people at Football Australia.
1: He was Graham Arnold, yep, but he's not now. It's Tony Popovich.
0: Popper's the man in charge. Yeah. But hey, don't panic.
1: That's all right.
0: Because as we come to question 5, we've got what we call a promoter's dream here, ladies. Because Michelle leads 2-1. Mish, you could close it out here. Tina, you could do the leapfrog and get the chocolates, okay?
2: Okay.
0: Listening closely. Who is this very well-known rugby league identity and commentator?
3: This New South Wales side cannot beat Queensland.
2: Michelle.
0: Oh, Michelle.
2: Gus Gould is correct.
0: See, Fran's in a better mood. She wouldn't have accepted Gus Gould yesterday. She would have wanted Philip Ronald Gould. But she's happier today. And Michelle, you're our winner this afternoon.
1: Who would have thought Gus Gould would win you something?
0: Oh, yeah. And what we were just playing there is actually Phil Gould's favourite sound, his own voice. Hey, and that's coming from us. Tina, you have a cracking afternoon.
1: Thank you for playing, Tina.
2: Thank you.
0: So, mate, Michelle, well done. You got $50 to spend at the King's Beach Bar.
2: Oh, fantastic. Thank you so much.
0: Delicious. You're going to love that. Enjoy every bit of it.
2: I will. Thanks, guys.
0: Well done.
1: You'll enjoy any of the beach bars, be they Coolum or Cotton Tree.
0: All good spots,
1: King's Beach. It's a fantastic spot as well. That is the Wheel of Knowledge for today, 91.1 Hot FM.
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5: 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Sunshine Coast traffic.
6: G'day, reports of a crash in the Bruce northbound through Tanawa now. Some delays building and slow northbound still from Dakovan through Burpengary, and a bit of debris southbound through Burpengary East slowing down traffic. Heavy inbound outbound through Mountain Creek and the Sunshine Motorway between Kawana Way, Karawatha Drive. Also a little slow northbound through Pacific Paradise and both ways through Mount Coolum. Tattersall's Tiara Race Day is this Saturday at Brisbane Racing Club, bringing the Ladbrokes Stradbroke season to a thrilling finale featuring Group 1 racing, fashions on the field and 5-star hospitality. It's Travis, another check in 30 on 91.1 Hot FM.
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1: Lady Jade! Hey.
2: How are my boys today?
1: How are you going, love?
2: So good. How are you?
1: We're very well. Got to ask you, though.
2: Yes.
1: How are you going post-Lightning? Are you having withdrawal?
2: I am.
1: Because you could very well be the Sunshine Coast Lightning's number one fan. How are you going with the season being over?
2: I'm a bit sad the Netty's over.
1: Yeah.
2: I'm definitely a bit sad about that.
1: Yeah.
2: I'm looking forward to next season already. I'm missing the girls.
1: But you're up to your eyeballs in junior Netty, though, are you?
2: Oh, yeah, I'm in deep. I'm in deep, mate. The Falcons, look out. Here we come.
1: Oh, the mighty Falcons.
2: Yes, the new club on the Sunshine Coast.
1: Who are they playing this weekend, do you know?
2: Well, we're not actually playing this weekend at SCNA. So 2 weeks off for the school holidays. Still got training on this week.
1: Oh, of course, holidays, yeah.
2: Yes, and then back into the season. So love it.
1: Are you putting it into some sort of rigorous school holiday mid-season camp?
2: There will be training.
1: Are we going to see little girls doing sand hills and stuff? And Markula? My legs are
2: dragging tires.
1: Just keep running.
3: I just want to go to the beach.
1: You want to play wing attack, do you, Tiffany? Yeah, that's the sort of thing. I'm picturing you. You on one of the clubby quad bikes with a megaphone. Charlotte, move your ass.
4: No, I reckon Jade would be a tough coach.
2: Pretty accurate. I do get a bit competitive. I've got to calm myself from time to time. What a great sport. Best sport in the world.
1: Hey, speaking of events, we obviously should mention tomorrow afternoon, we're broadcasting live from the new Foxy Malone.
2: I'm pretty excited about
1: this. They're in Venning Street there. So, yes, come along and see us. I think we've got vouchers to give away and all kinds of good
4: stuff. Should be really good.
1: So that's
2: going to
1: be cool.
2: I'm excited when I saw there was a pool table there. Be a draw card as well.
1: Rightio.
2: Good game of pool.
1: And do you subscribe to the rule? If you put your dollar on the table, it's your game next.
2: Absolutely.
1: That's the universal rule.
2: That is the rule.
1: Yeah, that needs to be respected.
2: It does.
1: I find anywhere you go into the roughest bars and pubs in Australia. That is respected. You
2: sometimes
1: put a dollar on the corner. Oh, no, you got next. No worries, mate. All yours.
2: Depends how rough the area is. Yeah. Sometimes I'll just put a beer lid, and that's okay too.
1: Or a tooth.
2: They've just knocked
1: out of somebody's skull. Hey, I'm just saying, I went to some pretty rough pubs when I was young, and there wasn't always dollar coins handy.
4: Is it a full-size pool table?
1: I'm not sure why.
4: I'm going to use one of those thingies.
1: You can't use the poop stick.
4: Why can't I?
1: No, you can't.
2: Oh, that's cheating.
1: No.
2: It's not cheating. It is absolutely cheating.
1: It's not cheating, but while you're bent over doing that, I'll be removing your man card from your back pocket. First, you're wondering why you had
4: one. It's the only way I can reach.
1: No, you got it. You can't use the poop stick.
2: No, they should be illegal. That's cheating. And you've got to keep one foot on the ground, by the way, when you're doing that.
1: Oh, yeah, you can't mount the table like you're Michelle Pfeiffer in the Fabulous Baker Boys.
4: Oh, well. So I can't jump on a nugget's back. Okay, fair enough.
1: Aside from that nonsense, lady, what else is happening around the coast?
2: Should we get on to some actual events?
1: We should, yeah.
2: Hey, I'll make you guys feel really old in a second, but these guys are coming to town, Rogue Traders.
1: Oh. Now, is this Natalie Bassing-Thwaite?
2: Did you know it's Natalie Bassing-Thwaite?
1: Wow.
2: 21-year anniversary.
1: Of that song?
2: Yeah, 21 years.
1: Whoa.
2: Can you guys remember when this came out? She had quite the profile because she was on TV at the time.
1: She was on Neighbours.
2: She was.
1: Yeah.
2: But when they released this film clip, no one knew it was her. And they filmed it in a way where we couldn't tell. So it actually reached the charts fabulously before everyone realised announced that she was actually the lead singer.
4: She can rock it out.
2: Yeah, how's that?
1: She had a good voice, actually. Where are they playing?
2: Oh, yeah, that information. King's Speech Tavern.
4: King's Speech Tavern.
2: And the 25th of July. So, yeah, head along. It's their 21-year anniversary. I thought that was pretty cool. Natalie Bassing-Thwaite.
4: She's doing some musical with Millsy at the moment
2: as
4: well.
2: She's a talented lady.
4: She's really talented.
1: Good singer.
2: Yeah, she is. She's really good. So they're coming. Now, also, this got announced during the week. I love this guy's vocals. Guy Sebastian. I'm going to get it.
4: One of the nicest guys, Guy Sebastian.
1: We've interviewed Guy a few times. He is an absolute bloody delight.
2: I could just listen to him for the rest of my days. Like, his voice, oh, my lordy.
1: I'm really torn. We've had this discussion a few times.
2: Okay, Natalie.
1: I think he's got an amazing voice. An amazing voice.
2: I don't think he got my Natalie Imbruglia joke.
1: Sweet Imbruglia joke in there. Albie's not fast enough to make the joke work.
2: At least he got it, though.
1: I think he's got an incredible voice. I think he's maybe the best vocalist in Australia. But I can't stand his songs.
4: What?
2: Oh, stop it.
4: Guy Sebastian.
1: You know what is his best song in my book? The one he did on Australian Idol, that Angels
2: Brought Me Here.
1: Oh, stop it. I know. I'll die on that hill. Lovely guy. Incredible talent.
2: Here's the door nut.
1: Wonderful voice.
2: Get out.
1: But I can't think of any of his songs. I've gone, yeah, it's a good song.
2: Okay, so for everybody else that wants to go and see
1: Guy Sebastian. I don't think Guy's going to be too worried about my thoughts, by the way.
2: He's doing two gigs here, actually. Calandra Event Centre, 7th and 8th of October. So Wednesday, Thursday night. But they're going to sell out.
1: They'll pack out. If you want to go to that, get your tickets quick.
2: Yeah, you need to get them straight away.
4: I reckon Knowlesy should be a support act. That'd be good, wouldn't it?
1: Yes.
4: Guy and Knowlesy together.
1: That would be amazing.
2: What a reunion that would be. Wow.
1: Speaking of Australia's greatest vocal talents.
4: Agatha.
1: Sounds like Cartman from South Park.
2: All right. Hey, guys. Nugget.
1: Yes.
2: I know this for a fact. This particular event, my friend, yes. is probably the only time of the year that you actually, A, leave the house.
1: Yes.
2: And B, put pants on.
1: Yeah. Oh, yes.
2: I'm talking about the Steps Grand Winter Ball.
1: Yes. I'm going to this. No, I'm leaving the house. I'm popping on pants. I cannot wait. This is going to be so much fun. The team at Steps, they do an incredible job.
2: Incredible.
1: With young people with intellectual disabilities and giving them independence. They're absolutely magnificent, the team at Steps. And this is one of their big fundraisers. This is going to be a cracking night.
2: Cracking night. And it is a cracking night. Yeah. It's iconic on the Sunshine Coast. And so this is happening the 25th of July. Get your tickets. Tables of 10 as well. Melissa Doyle, too. She's going to be MC for the night, I think.
4: Marshall Hamburger is going to be the
2: MC. I was about to say that.
1: Marshall.
2: Yeah. Australian.
1: Oh, yes.
2: Speaking of Australian Idol winners.
1: I love the burger.
4: You'll be able to throw your joke in.
1: Burger with a lot. Just watch me. Mate, I'll be 7 beers in and I'll whirl that out.
4: Just push Melissa aside for a moment. Throw in your...
1: Oi, Marshall! I got to tell you a joke. Security swarm me.
4: Wow.
1: Now, this will be huge. July 25, tickets are still available.
4: How do you get those? Do you know?
2: Jump online and grab them is the best way to do that.
1: It's the Sunshine Coast Function Centre.
2: Which we just clarified is Caloundra, part of the RSL.
1: It's basically the extension on the end of Caloundra RSL.
2: Yeah, and it is black tie, and it's a beautiful event.
4: Black tie.
1: Yep.
2: Do you know what?
1: Don't worry, I'm going to be getting real, real jazzed up.
4: That'll be right in the back of the cabinet.
1: I'm going to do for fashion what Guy Sebastian has done for singing. Look out, ladies. Look out.
2: So long as you wear more than just the black tie, we'll be happy.
1: To be fair, that's what they said. What are you going to wear? A black tie. We'll see how things are at about 11:30.
2: Oh, my lordy. Anyway, so that's what's happening around the sunny coast. There's plenty on.
1: Saturday morning, Hot Property Hot Weekend.
2: Yeah, from 7.
1: Have a good one, Dale.
2: Thanks, guys.
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14: Hi, I'm Sally Pearson. The Women's PGA Championship tees off tonight with a massive $12 million prize purse on offer. Five Australians are in the field, including Hannah Green. The Wimbledon singles campaign of Aussies Storm Hunter and Emerson Jones have come to an end after both were eliminated in the qualifiers. The Hockey Roos have gone down 6-0 to world number one Netherlands in their Pro League clash in Belgium. And India faces Bangladesh in a crucial group stage clash at the Women's T20 World Cup tonight as they look to boost their chances of making the knockout stage.
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0: Oh, I cannot wait for this. 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
1: Al's Crap Gossip. 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
0: Well, big story in the entertainment world today, and it's changed from what I saw this morning. 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
0: Pushing the envelope, as you would say.
2: So he'd be pushing all the buttons, be doing all that sort of stuff. Obviously, we talked about it earlier in the show with our top five. Where are we now with the Karl Stefanovic situation?
0: Well, it started off that they were expecting him to resign from Channel 9, and then they had a big emergency meeting last night amongst the bigwigs of Channel 9 who were worried about his podcast, which he does.
2: Now, when they're talking about the big wigs of Channel 9, is Ozzy Ostrich still part of that group?
0: I don't think he's
2: in that
0: group.
2: Does he roll into the boardroom and start throwing orders around?
0: All the heavyweights, you know, the CEO, all of those people got together, because one of the things they're worried about too, apart from the fact that it might rub off, because it's fairly controversial stuff that he does on his podcast.
2: Well, and this has all started because he's done a chat with this very right-wing British
0: activist,
2: kind of activist.
0: Tommy Robinson's his name. So and he's been doing other stuff too, Ben Robert Smith and all that sort of thing.
2: Pauline Hanson.
0: I think they're worried that it's going to rub off onto Channel 9 as well, and they're going to suffer from the fallout. But and they're also worried about a threat of a damaging advertiser boycott from the Mad Witches, who are a fairly active organisation.
2: Who have had some recent success lately.
0: So anyway, from all that it remains now, it seems like he's pulled the pin and that they've decided to accept.
2: So have they come to some sort of an agreement?
0: Well, that's the conjecture, because the story this morning was that he was hoping to get paid out, which would have been about $3 million, just like Ray Hadley and who was the other guy, Alan Jones.
2: Yeah, okay.
0: But then the other source said Channel 9 were pushing back, saying that he'd breached his contract. Gee, this sounds familiar, doesn't it?
2: Yeah, and again, the winners will be the lawyers.
0: So already there's been petitions from people who love Today saying, bring Karl back. He hasn't even gone yet.
2: Well, he's on leave at the moment, isn't he? Because he wasn't on the show this morning, but I think he's in the UK on leave.
0: And Logie bosses are tonight said to be in crisis talks as they're considering whether or not to rescind his recent nomination for the Ray Martin Award for Most Popular News or Public Affairs Presenter. So
2: you can't rescind that because it's a popularity vote.
0: I don't know.
2: I don't think you can say Karl Stefanovic's popular. He might not be your cup of tea, but the fact that he's a nominee, you can't go. He hasn't done crimes against humanity.
0: Don't know.
2: Yeah, look, interviewing this bloke is probably not a great idea, but he's trying to push buttons and be kind of sensational with his podcast, isn't he? But you can't go pulling nominations for awards.
0: I think the upshot is I don't think we're going to see Karl back on the Today program.
2: No.
0: Sarah Arbo will be joined by some stand-in host for
2: I'm just saying,
0: while.
2: If Will Smith can smack Chris Rock in the head and then receive his Best Actor Oscar 25 minutes later, I think Karl could stay as a nominee.
0: Yeah.
2: Again, for not a particularly important award, a TV Week Logie Award.
0: Yeah.
2: Just saying.
0: I agree with you there. Yeah. I think, anyway, we'll see what happens in the next little while.
2: It's just so weird, wasn't it, the Chris Rock? Like, 25 minutes ago, I know I smacked the host in the head. I'd like to thank the producer and my director, and that was so weird, that whole situation.
0: On a happier note, Olivia Rodrigo.
2: We've never said the words happier note at Olivia Rodrigo before.
0: She's riding the crest of a wave at the moment. We've got a brand new album out and going gangbusters with her songs. She's hosting a new music festival with an all-women lineup. It's taking place in California in August, featuring the likes of herself, Chapel Roan, Dochi, Garbage. We'll also have special guests like Sarah McLachlan and Stevie Nicks, and it's all to help out women and girl-focused non-profit organisations.
2: That's cool.
0: So that'll be good, won't
2: Hopefully,
0: it
2: actually happens, like, unlike a lot of music festivals that have fallen over. Just say Garbage.
0: Garbage,
2: Shirley Manson and the gang still getting around.
0: Yeah.
2: That's cool.
0: So that's a good lineup.
2: That'd be a good show. Yeah.
0: So I hope these sorts of things somehow get to Australia. At least we can watch them on Netflix or something. It would be really good. A couple of quick ones. Reese Witherspoon and her boyfriend Oliver Harmon, he's a billionaire financier, have made their red carpet debut.
2: Ooh.
0: They've been an item for a little while, but they haven't really made a public forum like this.
2: So what's he? Is he like a hedge fund guy or one of those sort of things?
0: German billionaire financier he's described
2: good work,
0: as.
2: Ollie.
0: So that looks like that's going swimmingly, and they may be moving in together. They're eyeing an ultra-high-end apartment in the Big Apple.
2: Oh, look, once you're red carpet official, it's pretty much shut the gate after that, isn't it?
0: He's a little bit older than her, but that doesn't seem to be any different.
2: Hey, it works for us.
0: Rock legend Jack White's heading for divorce court after his wife made explosive claims about their whirlwind marriage in newly filed legal documents. This is him, White Stripes Man.
2: Yes.
0: She's accused him of inappropriate marital conduct in the divorce filing. We don't know what that means yet. She also claimed that he made further cohabitation unsafe and improper. And I like these the things that she wants, though. She's seeking spousal support, saying she relies on Jack financially to cover her bills, and has asked that she remain on his life insurance policy.
3: That does sound ominous, doesn't
2: Mate,
3: it?
2: I'm still married to my wife. I don't think I'm on her life insurance policy. I think all the money goes to the kids and the dog.
0: If we get divorced, I know you cover my bills and everything. Can I stay on your life insurance policy, please?
2: And can I stay on your booper as well, please? Those dentists, they're getting harder and harder to get into.
0: If I was Jack, I'd be watching my back. That's all I'm saying.
2: that's a tricky one, isn't it?
0: Yeah, I reckon.
2: That's a Netflix special waiting to happen, I reckon.
0: It's a little snapshot of what's going around at the moment. Al's Crap Gossip.
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5: G'day, still a better 5 minute plus delay outbound through Mountain Creek on the Sunshine Motorway. Reports of a crash, Dixon Road around Karawatha Drive through Budrum. Bit of traffic around the Kiwanis Shopping Centre, late night shopping and around the Plaza, Horton Parade and Caloundra Roads are easing a little bit now. 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
11: Hi there, I'm Laura Edison. Well, a chorus of cheers and applause has erupted in Parliament as the federal government's controversial tax reforms passed. The reforms will restrict negative gearing to new builds and remove the 50% capital gains discount from July of next year. It was able to pass after the Greens agreed to support it in exchange for an extension to the NDIS inquiry. A young mother mauled by a great white shark in Sydney is no longer in a critical condition, with her family revealing she's been reunited with her one-year-old daughter. Leah Stewart had to have her arm amputated and still needs to undergo more surgery, but apparently has been able to speak sooner than expected and even remembers the whole thing. It's feared the death toll from two earthquakes in Venezuela could climb into the thousands. A state of emergency has been declared with searches underway for survivors. William Barnhart from the US Geological Survey has told the ABC they hit within seconds of each other.
12: They only occurred about 39 seconds apart from each other, so that's a really rapid succession of seismic events. And perhaps more importantly, this is a large earthquake that happened very close to some very dense population centres.
11: Australia's unemployment rate has eased slightly. It fell from 4.5% in April to 4.4% in May. More than 40,000 jobs were added to the economy last month, but the number of hours people worked fell slightly, down 1.1%. And council elections in South Australia have been delayed until April of 2027 after serious concerns were raised about the Electoral Commission's ability to run them.
9: Sport.
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11: Just for now, and Essendon senior coach Dean Solomon is hopeful they'll get seven players back from injury for their round 16 clash against North Melbourne on Sunday. Solomon says it'd be a much-needed boost.
13: So Caldwell, Parrish, obviously McGrath, Clarke plays first game for the year after injury. So it's good to get a bit of experience back, yeah.
11: Tonight in AFL, it's the Lions feed the Swans. And tonight in league, it's the Eels hosting the Rabbitohs. Parra, welcome back star player Mitch Moses for his 250th NRL game. Well, Cam Murray returns for the Bunnies. And that is the latest in news and sport.
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0: Shower or two heading into the evening. More showers tomorrow, 13 overnight to a top of 21. We are expecting showers across the weekend. Currently 16.
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0: Into the final hour of the show we go. As always, our little helping hand, we love to call it the cheat sheet.
2: Got to tell you, this is a question I would have lost $1,000 on. If I didn't have the answer written down here in front of me, I would have been absolutely no chance of getting this answer right. We don't want that to be you tomorrow morning. Our cheat sheet's coming up next. Going to give you one of the questions you'll need. You might need to Google it, but it could be worth $1,000.
0: And our top five today.
2: Look, a bloke you might have heard of, Carl Stefanovic, long time, and I would say generally popular host of the Today Show. Maybe his time at Channel 9 has come to an end. There's more rumour and speculation because Carl's been a little bit unpredictable lately with his work on his podcast.
0: Been a bit more controversial.
2: Obviously, talking to this right-wing activist bloke during the week has ruffled a lot of feathers at Channel 9. Some media commentators are saying maybe he's doing all this so he can get the sack. He's actively doing this to get the sack. That kind of insanity has inspired our top five, and it's coming up soon.
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1: It's the Let's Get Quizzical. 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
0: Sam and Ash's Let's Get Quizzical pop quiz tomorrow at 10 to 8. We've had some tough results this week, haven't we?
3: And this morning, big boy, we've only got 1 out of 7 questions asked. So again, I think our player, God bless their cotton socks for having a go. If they've only got 7 questions out, it means there's been a lot of umming and ahhing. We can't say this enough. If you don't know the answer, pass. Don't waste that time trying to think of the answer. Because even if you do get it, you might very well have cost yourself too much time to get questions 8 or 9 or 10.
0: And you might know those ones really quick.
3: So really got to work on that time thing, but only getting 1 out of 7, that makes it tough. We try and ensure you'll get at least one, like today's player, thusly saving you from the nudie run. Because we give you one of the questions you'll need tomorrow morning at 10 to 8 for Sam and Ash. Let's Get Quizzical pop quiz. I would need to Google this. If I don't have the answer written down in front of me here, I would need to Google this. And if I was going into the radio raw, I would have no idea. It would cost me $1,000. Because one of the questions you'll need tomorrow morning is, Short and Sweet and Man's Best Friend are albums of which pop princess? See, that's too long.
0: No.
3: You've wasted too much time. The clock's ticking, baby. Do you think you might?
0: I might know, but
3: you bet $1,000 on it?
0: No, I would not. No.
3: So there's the thing. Google if you need, Hot Family. Short and Sweet and Man's Best Friend are albums of which pop princess? Google it. Don't cost yourself $1,000.
0: No, do not do that.
3: I know the answer to this. Don't let this woman's music cost you $1,000.
0: That still doesn't help me.
3: It already does so much damage to society. Don't make it worse by having it cost you $1,000 as well.
0: Once you know the answer, you'll be ready and prepared with that one, and hopefully you'll get the 9 others.
3: Yep.
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3: You.
2: How are you, big boy?
3: Great. Happy whatever day it is, Thursday. Thursday, and we're nearly at the end of June, which is ridiculous.
2: Hey, nothing yet, but we could have some big news on the show tomorrow, Hot Family.
3: What's her name?
2: Because, of course, well, yes. No, that's where I'm headed with this.
3: Oh.
2: Because tomorrow afternoon, we're doing our show live from Foxy Malone's, the new Irish bar and
4: pub
2: in Mooloola Bar.
3: To be sure.
2: So you're going to come down tomorrow.
3: Yes.
2: We may be going to a grand opening of this wonderful establishment tonight.
3: Yes.
2: Mikey, I'm just saying.
3: Yes.
2: You don't get invited to a lot of adult parties.
3: Yes.
2: Do you want me to wingman for you tonight? Because you're coming too, aren't you, big boy?
4: Yes, I am.
2: Wingmen.
3: Well, I could, but yeah. Guys, I've got it all under control. I'll be fine.
2: Really?
3: Yeah.
2: Take me through that scenario.
3: Don't know yet. No, I'll be fine. I'll walk in there. I'm going to wear me stepping out pants.
2: Yeah.
3: So they're going to be on me good going out jocks
2: yeah.
3: And my shirt and everything else, and I'm going to be ready to go.
2: Because I think we could work the room tonight.
4: Yeah.
2: Because it's a VIP party. There's going to be some classy people there and us. What would you like us to
4: survey
2: circulate?
4: The scene for you?
2: Well, we can survey the scene, but then what vibe would you like us to put out to the ladies at this party tonight?
3: Well, I'm thinking you're going to have to work out whether they like the options, jet skiing, camping, and home and away.
4: Mm-hmm.
3: So if you could narrow that down that way.
2: I've got an idea. So I think, obviously, because this thing starts about 7, we'll pretty much get off the air and go straight over.
3: Oh, home and away, yeah.
2: But this is the point. I reckon we go out 20 ladies and just go, hey, nice to meet you. I'm Nugget. Oh, jeez. Just after 7, eh? I don't know about you. I'd normally be watching Home and Away right now.
3: Mm-hmm. Yeah.
2: And if the lady goes, oh, yeah, me too.
3: Yes.
2: Have we got a deal for you?
4: Stage 2.
2: Whereas if she goes, like, Home and Away, what kind of cat-owning loser are you?
3: Mm-hmm.
2: We move on.
4: Yep.
2: I think that's a strong strategy,
4: it
2: boys.
4: Is a good strategy.
3: What you both need is a whistle. So if that happens and, oh, yeah, no, I'm missing it too, like
2: yeah,
3: that.
2: Normally that's in a pub, if someone's blowing a whistle, something's gone horribly wrong and security usually get involved. So let's not bring the whistles into it, I don't think.
3: Security will need to be involved. Get out of the way, boys.
2: Clear a space. So I think,
3: I've got myself a hot date.
2: So nothing to confirm yet, Hot Family, but tomorrow's segment.
3: Well, yes.
2: We might be able to share the fact that Mikey has spoken to a girl.
3: Wait, so I'm going there tonight for this opening night.
2: Yeah.
3: And I'm going to join you tomorrow.
2: Yeah.
3: Ladies, line up.
2: So two chances.
3: I know.
2: So I'm just saying, if you like Home and Away, jet skiing, and have incredibly low standards,
3: yeah,
2: we might have some exciting news for you this evening.
3: And
2: the big three.
3: And there's a weekend ahead. Look out.
2: Oh, and the weather looks fine. So more on that tomorrow, Hot Family. Let's move on to Jake's email. He writes, Dear Mikey, I've been dating a girl for around 4 months and we're getting along great and we're very compatible.

0: problem is that she has a teenage son and daughter who absolutely hate me.
1: Oh.
0: Whenever I come over or stay for dinner, they make it patently obvious they do not want me there and they barely speak to me.
1: Mm.
0: I've spoken to my girlfriend and while she says she's aware of what's going on, there's nothing much else she can do and she thinks they just will eventually come around. I'm really wondering if it's worth all the hassles, even though I'm falling for her. What do you think, Jake?
1: Yes, it is worth all the hassles. I've been in this position. Surprising, guys, girlfriend. Yeah, I've had one. I've been in this position. You just got to hold out because you're a threat. You are. I reckon those kids believe that you're going to take mum away.
0: You think you're the new dad.
1: Yeah, and whatever that position is previously, they think that mummy's going to be taken away. But you just got to reassure them you're not going to be there to be their dad. No. You're just there to give them a bit of love and a bit of fun and some good times and whatever.
0: I've got to be honest. I've got a 15-year-old son and a 20-year-old daughter. And to quote Jake's email, I can say very clearly, they do not want me there and barely speak to me.
2: It's normal. I know these
0: people love me.
2: That's a good point.
1: That's right.
0: And I'm solely responsible for keeping a roof over their head. So I think you're just dealing with teenagers, aren't you?
2: Yeah, I agree with that. Teenagers are in their own world, aren't they?
0: I mean, the worst thing Jake can do here is try and force it.
1: Yeah. Don't force her.
0: Let time go by. Look, you have the relationship with the lady. Yes, the kids are there.
1: Yeah.
0: Be polite. Say hello. But they'll come to you when they want to.
1: And they don't know you. No. They don't know you. Like, their dad might be still on the scene or whatever that situation is.
0: That all could still be a bit messy.
1: Yeah. No, they don't know you. But don't give up yet. Do not give up.
0: I think, Albie, you reckon some blokes in Jake's position would maybe overdo it.
2: Yeah.
0: Try and become their best friend.
2: Buy them stuff.
0: Hey, homie, what's going on?
1: That's stupid.
0: Do you still like the hippity hop? You know, things like that. And then it all just goes pear-shaped.
1: What's a hippity hop?
0: I'm not sure. I think it's a procedure Albie had. But I still reckon, just play it cool.
1: Yeah.
0: Just focus on your relationship with the lady. Be respectful and polite to these kids, but don't push it.
2: Because it's hard, isn't it? That was, 4 months?
0: Yeah.
2: That's hard yakka.
0: Oh, Jake, I think we can really say, mate, they hate you, these kids.
2: Yeah, I reckon
0: they've warmed up at all in 4 months. That being said, Mum might have waited a few months to even introduce Jake to the kids.
2: I would think so.
0: He might have only been in the kids' lives for a month or 6 weeks whatever, but I think we all agree you've just got to...
2: Keep on keeping on.
0: But go easy. I think just less is more.
1: Use some comedy.
0: Oh, no.
1: Yeah, no, use some comedy. I think comedy might work. You know, a little stupid joke or a little thing.
0: No, or just start
1: dancing. Yeah.
0: So you said at the start, and when none of us believed you, you had a girlfriend. Let's pretend that was true.
1: Yeah.
0: Is that where the relationship came undone?
1: Look, potentially.
0: Did you try and crack jokes to the kid?
1: Probably.
0: Mate, we've got our work cut out for us tonight at Foxy Malone's. Yes.
1: Ladies, line up.
0: Best of luck tonight, and we'll see you tomorrow.
1: Bye.
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4: 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Sunshine Coast traffic.
5: Last look at your sunny coast roads. Traffic's moving well on the Bruce between Brisbane and Gympie, and it's eased a whole lot through Mountain Creek on the Sunshine Motorway. Late night shopping on the coast, so a bit of congestion around the plaza in Maroochydore, Horton Parade and Aerodrome Road at Maud Street. 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
1: Nugget and Al's Top 5. Top 5.
0: And our top five has been inspired by a story that started yesterday, yep. And it's hit the proverbial today with Carl Stefanovic.
2: Yeah, so you were reporting on Crap Gossip yesterday, mate, that there was a belief that Carl Stefanovic, of course, he's the host of the Today Show, has been for a long, long time, has always had a bit of a relationship with controversy, hasn't he, Carl?
0: Yeah.
2: But he's been doing this podcast, and he interviewed, is it Tommy Robinson, this bloke, this very right-wing,
0: extreme
2: British activist on his podcast, and people are sort of going, that's pretty unsavory. I'm not really sure that's the way we want to go. And then there was talks yesterday that maybe Channel 9 were kind of going, have we had enough of Carl's nonsense? Is there 6 months to go on his contract, I think?
0: Yeah, till the end of the year.
2: Do we cut him loose? And you were saying that a lot of savvy media commentators were saying, is Carl actually pushing buttons on purpose?
0: Is he deliberately doing this?
2: He can get the sack, get some sort of a payout, and focus on his podcast, which does seem to be a bit more of a focus on what he's doing. And look, a lot of people are now saying that might have worked, because the reports are today that Carl and maybe Channel 9 have parted ways. It's all a bit murky at the moment.
0: Yeah, it seems to be the go.
2: But it does seem to add a bit of credence to the theory that maybe Carl was actively doing things to try and get the sack, which is not the way people normally go. But in this situation, it seems to be the case. It has inspired our top five this week.
0: It has. The top five signs that you're trying to get the sack.
1: Number five.
0: You've changed the homepage on your work website to read, this place sucks.
2: .org.
1: Number four.
0: This would be an obvious one, I reckon. You've built a fort of removalist boxes around your desk.
2: No, I've done that already.
0: Yeah, that's true.
2: I don't want to stay.
0: People think you've gone.
2: I just don't want people to visit me.
1: Number three.
0: On your boss's birthday, you send him a sympathy card that reads, sorry for your loss.
2: That's just mixed messaging.
0: That's mean, I reckon, that one.
1: Number two.
0: I think this one's been done already. Microwaving tuna, eggs and pickled onions together for lunch.
2: We did work with a lady who did that.
0: I think that's a sackable offence.
2: Yeah, that should be actually. She got to jail for that. I remember being sacked.
1: Number one.
0: Number one sign that he's trying to get the sack. It's your workplace's official free dress day. So you turn up nude. I reckon that's
2: a... Look, and it's going to cause a bit of a stir, I imagine.
0: Top five signs.
2: Look, all of those are probably going to get you the flick. I've also found the top five signs you're trying to get the sack.
1: Number five.
2: When you're at a networking function, you introduce yourself with the job title of Handler of Large Mammals and then point out how fat your co-workers are. It's going to get you the sack, I reckon.
1: Number four.
2: You enter your boss's wife in the cutest dog competition in the local paper. Next to a schnauzer and some sort of Pomeranian.
0: Wow.
2: That's going to get you your marching
0: Surely
2: papers,
0: that
2: I reckon.
0: Would do the job.
1: Number three.
2: When your supervisor asks you, hey, how much is that pallet of stock weigh? You reply with, not as much as your mum does. Tell your story walking, pal.
1: Number two.
2: You pick up a photo off the desk of the CEO of his kids and say, oh, I didn't know you collected photos of old-timey circus freaks.
0: Jeez.
2: Get out.
0: They're tough men.
1: Number one.
2: And number one of the top five signs you're trying to get the sack, your performance review is the entire do not section of the sexual harassment video. The top five signs you're probably trying to get the sack.
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0: Hello, Sam and Ash here.
1: We're back tomorrow and it's Friday. Might be a chilly one, but we've got the special ways to upgrade your school holidays.
0: I know. How good's this going to be? Just in time for school holiday fun. I love this so much. We'll see you back tomorrow from 5 when you wake up here at 91.1 on FM. Now and then I think of when we were together, like when you said you felt so happy you could die.

0: and that would be Thursday late night shopping.
1: Now, this is very cool. Tomorrow afternoon, we're being let out of our box yet again. We're going to be at Foxy Malone's, the brand new Irish pub in Mooloolaba.
0: Looking forward to this.
1: There on Venice. This is going to be really, really cool. So come on down. I think we're giving away a heap of $100 vouchers as well. So well worth coming down for that. Come and check out these amazing new spots.
0: I've spent a lot of money on doing it up and everything.
1: Great spot. Come down, have a drink, have a feed. Come and see us for Friday knockoff. So that's going to be happening tomorrow from 3. But of course, being Friday, it's still Meat Tray Friday. We're all over that as well. And of course, Scotty Hillier with the weekend boating and fishing. We're filling all the gaps on the very busy news week yet again, but news of the week. A lot going on. And I guess we'll probably let Mikey come down and dispense some advice as well.
0: And you didn't mention crap gossip.
1: Oh, yeah. We might not have time. It's going to be really busy. It's a brand new pub.
0: Been a big weekend entertainment news. Yeah. Lots of stuff to cover.
1: And you've covered a lot of it too, which has been really exciting. So come on down to Foxy Malone's tomorrow, broadcasting live from 3 for Friday knockoff. It's going to be heaps
0: of
1: fun.
0: More the merrier. We'd love to see you.
1: Before we let you go, though, of course, as always, my farewell fact. And normally, I don't fact check my own facts here, but I've got some questions I'd like you to help me out with here, Alan.
0: I'm the man.
1: Because my farewell fact this evening, Hot Family, is allegedly the oldest goldfish ever lived to the age of 43. So apparently,
0: I dispute that.
1: This fish was named Tish. Tish the fish, who apparently was won at a fairground stall in the UK in 1956 by a then 7-year-old boy named Peter Hand. And then when he grew up and moved out, his mother, Hilda, took over caring for the fish for the rest of his life. I'm just going to say, is there a chance Hilda never had the heart to tell Peter that Tish had died? I'm just wondering if Tish did in fact live for 43 years, or Hilda bought 89 different fish.
0: I'm with that. I pestered my parents to get a fish tank when I was a kid. And I don't reckon a goldfish lasted in my tank for more than about 2 weeks.
1: To be fair, your record on animals isn't good.
0: That's true.
1: Should we discuss the guinea pigs?
0: Do not discuss the guinea pigs.
1: Peter is still investigating that, I believe. But
0: there's too many things go wrong. They're too temperamental.
1: Yeah.
0: There's no way a goldfish could survive for that long.
1: I'm leaving it unimpeached at the moment. I'm just saying I'm prepared to be held corrected on this one, which I never normally do with my farewell fact. Normally they're unimpeachable. But I think I've got some questions about this one. My farewell fact, until I'm proven incorrect, that the world record for the longest ever fish was Tish the fish, who lived for 43 years. If there's any fish experts out there who want to dispute me on this, I'm prepared to be told I'm wrong.
0: Believe it or not.
1: My farewell fact this evening.
0: Sam and Ash's Wine back next. Have a great night and we'll see you tomorrow.
1: Bye.
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11: Yes, the gateway to goodness was thrust open as a Thursday does. And in today's show, Ashy on the fax machine gave us a heads up as to how the World Cup boss gets around.
10: Yeah, absolutely. Very interesting indeed. But up next, it's Hot Topics. We wrap up the week's events with a game of yay or nay here at 91.1 Hot FM. 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
2: Yay! Yay! Or nay.
3: Yeah, we do this every single Thursday.
4: Yeah, the gateway to goodness is thrust open. You might call it Thursday. And we have a look at the news around that's been making for the week and big stories. Now, Brucey, our beloved Brucey, is away at the moment.
3: He is, yes.
4: He's FNQ.
3: Far north Queensland.
4: Yeah, that's where he is right now.
3: Yeah, good on you, mate. Well done. Well, he's still doing the news from one of our stations up there. Good on you, legend.
4: It's nice, isn't he? He's dedicated. Yeah. On holiday, still working.
3: Oh, God. God love him, hey? It's
4: a tax trap.
3: What?
4: Yeah, he's just doing it
3: as a
4: tax dodge. Oh, absolutely.
3: Oh, okay. I didn't realise that.
4: Yeah.
3: All right. Well, these are little hot topics, so we're going to throw a statement out there, and then we just have to give our humble opinion in a game of yay or nay. Here we go.
5: Ronaldo, still the GOAT, not Messi.
6: 3, 2, 1.
3: Yay.
4: Yeah, I love Ronaldo. Do you know, from personal experience, I was very, very fortunate enough to be in Portugal when Portugal beat Germany 1-0.
3: Oh, yeah.
4: The boot of Ronaldo. Standing in the street in a town called Faro, down the south end, south part of Portugal. And honestly, I fell in love with the sport and the atmosphere in that moment. It was, and so I'm a huge Ronaldo fan. And Messi just seems a little arrogant to me. I don't know.
3: You think so?
4: Yeah.
3: Okay. All right. Well, the most goals is Ronaldo. He still leads the overall career goals race, like not specifically when it comes to a World Cup. But did you know they started a day apart?
4: Huh.
3: Their careers started a day apart. And also, up until the other day, they had also scored the exact amount a day apart in a World Cup. So, like, they are that on par as being the GOAT. I just don't know who. According to the pay packet, Ronaldo is definitely the GOAT. They've both arrived on their private jets.
4: Yeah.
3: Like, they've, you know, it's a whole nother world.
4: It's another world. 4 years age difference between them, though. Ronaldo's older.
3: Yeah.
4: Didn't know that.
3: Geez, he looks good.
4: He does. He's a good-looking rooster.
3: See, I reckon Messi looks older than Ronaldo.
4: I do too.
3: But, yeah, no, I do feel like Ronaldo is the GOAT.
4: Mm.
3: There's just something about him, right?
4: I agree.
3: His aura, it's his presence. All right, okay, here we go. Next one.
5: Sharks should be culled immediately.
6: 3, 2, 1.
4: Nay. Can I start?
3: Yes.
4: This is hysteria at its finest. We have another couple of people getting bitten by sharks and all of a sudden we've got to kill all the sharks. Are we killing all the Volkswagens for doing the same sort of thing? Are we killing all the people? You know, like there are different things out there that are causing harm that we don't seem to jump up and down about so quickly. And if sharks were in record numbers, we would have fewer whales than we do. Whales are in record numbers. They're in mass proportions, higher now than they were expecting pre-whaling days.
3: Mm-hmm.
4: So the whales are back, baby. And sharks eat whales. They eat the calves when they're born. Yeah. So if there was a shark problem that required culling, not that there's ever going to be a reason for that, sharks are doing their job in the ocean. And so as a result, we don't have a spiked number or a reduced number of whales. We've got the right number because there's the right number of critters in the sea now.
3: Wow. Well, I can't compete with that. That was really good. Do you know what? You win. All right.
4: That was the third one.
3: No, it
4: just seems dumb. Like, it's just such a dumb reaction every time.
3: But how are they ever going to do that anyway?
4: Oh, they'd pay fishermen to go and kill them.
3: There's so many fish in the sea, Sam.
4: Plenty, indeed.
3: Plenty, exactly. All right, here we go.
5: State of Origin should be played in 3 weeks.
3: Oh.
6: 3, 2, 1.
3: Nay.
4: Yay. You like it the way it is?
3: I like it the way it is. I like the lead up. I like the hoo-ha. I think if you had it in 3 weeks, I feel like it would just be, you would lose the
4: lust. Soon.
3: Yeah, I think you'd lose the lust for it. Like, that's what's the beauty of it is the team announcement. And then you know that they're going into camp. And so that's all that's fueling your news cycle for that week is State of Origin. Who's in, who's out, who's done an injury at training. I think if you are doing that for 3 weeks consistently, by the decider, if there was to be one, then it's not even going to be interesting. And even more worrying, if it is a dead rubber by that third game, no one's going to be interested.
4: See, I think it maximises it. I think it brings the focus to it. And I suppose more importantly, I think it actually alleviates the pressure on the NRL comp proper. Because I think that's the criticism in the past has been that there's a lot of downtime, a lot of distraction, a lot of media hype, for a long period of time, which is distracting in the world of NRL. So the clubs are going, hang on, can we just have a break here for a second? All we're talking about for like 9 weeks, essentially, is State of Origin. We've got a club comp to win here.
3: Mm.
4: And so I think it's that loyalty, priority, where do people lie? And I think if you condense the State of Origin to 3 weeks, boom, boom, boom, keeps it up, keeps it energized, gets it on and off, and then doesn't mess with the comp too much.
3: Yeah, see, I disagree. I just feel like, you know, if you're a professional athlete, you should be able to switch between the two. And I feel like that, especially us Queenslanders, I feel like we do that really well. So yeah. I don't feel like it interrupts it too much. Like, yeah, because we've got buys and things like that that are centered around it. So do you know what I mean? I do
4: you're
3: feel
4: entitled
3: like
4: to your opinion, Ash. I mean, you're wrong, but no, you're.
3: I know. I'm definitely right.
4: You're entitled.
3: I'm definitely right.
4: What's his name? Who's the coach? Ivan Cleary, coach of the Panthers.
3: Mm.
4: Has said it's a great idea. So, I mean.
3: Each their own, mate. Each their own.
4: Four premierships in a row. Might have a clue.
3: I love that you're saying it like you've won the four premierships.
4: we did.
3: Get off it, mate. Hot Topics back again next week.
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2: So Taylor and Scooter. Oh. So all I know as a rank outsider is that he ripped her off and through some kind of management deal took control of her song list. And swindled her out of it, and therefore that's as much as I know.
3: Okay, so in 2019, Scooter Braun's company bought Big Machine Label Group, right, which included the master recordings, the original recordings of Taylor Swift's first six albums. Mm-hmm. Now, Taylor said she was upset because she felt like she had not been given a fair chance to buy her own work and then criticised Braun's past involvement in conflicts around her. So then she responded by then going and re-recording the albums as Taylor's version to regain the control and ownership of the new recordings, right?
2: Yep.
3: The saga later then ended with Taylor regaining ownership of all of her masters in 2025. That was shortly after her Eras tour.
2: Okay.
3: Right? So she'd basically made the money to be able to
2: buy them back,
3: fix the situation. Now, since then, Scooter Braun has come out and he has said this.
4: I don't know if people know about that. And I don't know if I've ever really said, I don't know Taylor Swift. I think I've met her in my life three times. I have never had a substantial conversation with her in my life. I one time got invited to a private party by her. She told me she had the utmost respect for me. I told her I had the utmost respect for her. You don't spend $300 million buying a label that she's on unless you're excited at the opportunity to work with her. I will never truly understand that situation to this day. I wish her nothing but the best. I learned a tremendous amount from it. I chose to grow from it. I'm grateful for it at this point in my life. But I think there's this big misconception that like we knew each other, we had this feud, and like, you know, I managed her for years. And people are usually shocked to find out that I legitimately don't know her and didn't have many interactions with her and never really knew her.
2: Wow. Okay.
3: So I don't know.
2: Isn't it funny how the media can spin a story?
3: It's funny how like you can have part of Taylor's story, part of Scooter's, and I'm assuming it's somewhere in the middle.
2: Mm.
3: Like I don't know. But when I was watching that yesterday, I was just thinking to myself, imagine, like, this is huge. Assuming like, you know, she obviously wants to regain control of her own music. I get that because she wants it. Because she made it. She wants it.
2: And that's fair enough, right?
3: So, exactly. So how much of a feud was there?
2: Yeah.
3: I don't know.
2: Yeah.
3: It'd be interesting to hear Taylor's take on it as well once she heard that interview.
2: Yeah. It's just funny. You say something enough in the media and it becomes just the way it is.
3: Ash is sexy, Ash is sexy, Ash is sexy. I'm getting in before you. I knew exactly where you were going to go
2: then. It's going to take a long time to get that over the line, though.
3: Oh, come on, mate. It's 91.1 Hot FM.
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2: Oh, yeah, it is back for 2026.
5: One of our absolute most favourite organisations, Lookout 07, servicing and helping disadvantaged kids across the sunny coast. Over 10,000, thanks to the legend that is Leon Stenzholm. He joins us this morning. Hey, mate, how are you?
6: Hey, mate, fantastic. Guys, yourself?
5: We're back to get our run on. But, Chucky, can I come to you? Troy Chucky Deaton, ladies and gentlemen, stepping up to the microphone.
7: Guys. How are we?
2: Good.
5: The man responsible for putting me in this chair here with Ash. 10 years ago, Ash and I have been together. 12 years I've been here, 10 years with Ash today.
2: Can you believe that?
7: I know, it's unbelievable.
2: Wow. It's insane. Look what you started. I know. Wow.
5: You created a monster. But, Chucky, do you remember, I told this story on air just last week when the Nambour show was on, that you and I got pelted by cans from guys at the stands of the Nambour show.
7: Were you Sunshine Sam?
5: I was Captain Classified.
7: You were
5: the chicken, and we're both in bulgy outfits, and ever since then, I got out of my costume, but you've maintained it. For how many times have you done the chicken run?
7: I think it's about the 30th year.
2: Whoa.
7: But there was a couple of years I hadn't done it, but it's about the 30th year.
2: That's insane, mate.
5: Which says two things. You, like we already know, like Leon, have hearts of absolute gold. But also, you're really, really old.
7: Yeah. I'm now feeling that incredible 30 years later, let me tell you. In my 20s, it was awesome.
2: We run from Noosa to Caloundra, raising money.
5: Yes, we do.
2: You don't run. You say we, but I'm going to come back to that. Lookout 07. Mate, talk to us, Leon, about what Lookout 07 is for those who are just joining us.
6: Yeah, look, it started as a youth sanctuary where kids can come and just belong and have mentor support, hang out, use a gym, boxing ring, basketball courts. Now we have free counselling, free psychology, free youth justice programs, free barbecues, Taco Tuesday. But it's gone even deeper now where we got kids every day walking and tapping us on the shoulder and saying, Leon, I don't want to be here anymore. So we're now becoming a go-to place for kids that are contemplating not being here tomorrow. And this is the part that's really starting to melt our hearts to go, wow, the alternative, they're not doing that alternative now. They're actually walking in, reaching out for help. So to have these young kids at, we're talking kids that are under 16 years young, that don't want to be here. And they just need that hope. Maybe just let them know you're okay. Mm. We're here.
5: Someone cares.
6: The part that's probably really, it's really getting me emotional the last few months to know that I had no vision that would be the case, that kids would go, oh, I'm down and out, but I'm going to walk into Lookout 07 because I know there's someone there that'll probably get me through the next day. And that's the biggest part that I'm seeing changing. And I'll get emotional saying this because I've had three conversations like that this week and it's really touching my heart. And essentially this centre is built on the back of losing a brother, Dino, to suicide and four clients. So I've become really emotionally connected to these kids and they can feel that we're there for them.
2: Yeah, absolutely. I mean, what you're doing is absolutely incredible. And to be that person, along with so many incredible volunteers as well, who work out of Lookout 07 and volunteer their time, and just to be that ear, that shoulder, for our kids that maybe do need a little bit extra love and care, right?
5: What does it mean to you, Chuck? I mean, you've got your own kids who are adults now, but you've been through the tough times, and we've all had people in our worlds that have been affected by suicide and by the challenges of mental health and what have you. It's something that we're talking more about than we ever have before, which is great, but there's still work to do, right?
7: Yeah, look, I met Leon about 4 years ago now, and we were at an event, and he shared a few stories with me, and it really, I don't know, it really hit me. And I think as a parent, you only wish the best for your kids.
2: Mm.
7: And after witnessing firsthand and some of the kids at Lookout 07, it's testament to who Leon is as a person, but what he's doing for those kids is just phenomenal.
2: It is. It's absolutely
7: unbelievable. And it makes me emotional because you're a dad and you're seeing what he's doing, making a difference on this planet. So for me, any little thing that we can do to help him out is massive.
5: So. And it's easy to whinge about interest rates, and it's easy to whinge about, you know, yeah, there's a housing crisis, and there's plenty of stuff going on that's to bring you down. But when you can go out of your way to help someone else is when you're actually making a difference in this place. And I think if everyone had that attitude, as you say yourself, it costs you nothing to be kind.
6: And I think around us as well, what I've learned is that I actually do have so many supportive people that are connected to the centre. They've got their own personal story. So even you guys here at HOT, like a Chucky, Ford that are jumping on board, it's almost overwhelming, and it's emotional to see that, you know, sometimes we lose our trust in people, and maybe we think people are mean and cranky, but deep down people are amazing, and people do care, and people do want to get behind good causes, because at the end of the day we are a community, and the only way we're all going to get through life together is by sticking together, right?
2: Indeed. All right, well, let's do it. Next Thursday it all happens from Noosa to Caloundra.
5: I'm ready.
2: We're running in chook suits.
5: Yep. We are ready.
2: Sam, we want to see you running this year.
5: I'm ready, babe.
2: You've decided?
7: He ran last year.
5: Yeah, I ran last year.
2: No, come on, guys.
5: 100. To start.
6: I'll give you 100. I witnessed 100.
5: Thank you.
2: God, you are a disgrace.
6: I'll pay you later.
5: I might go a PB this year. I don't want to show off, but I've been carbo loading for nearly 30 years. I'm ready.
2: Get amongst it. Look out 07. That is the place that you can go. Check out the website there as well. Get donating. And next Thursday, this is us. This time next week, we're going to be on the road running on foot.
5: Feeling the burn.
2: Again, you're a disgrace. It's Sam and Ash at 91.1 Hot FM. Guys, really look forward to it.
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2: Right, pets on planes.
3: Yep.
2: Should you be able to take your pet on a plane?
3: I say no. You know, until you can Kimmy Kardashian and buy your own plane, if you're sharing it with a space, some people are scared of dogs.
2: Mm.
3: So that's the other thing. Some people are terrified of dogs. They've had a traumatic experience. You're not considering their needs.
2: Yeah.
3: Dogs need to pee and do number twos. Like, and it's unavoidable, as they should be able to do as they need to. I don't think it's hygienic, I don't think it's safe, and I don't think it's right.
2: Yeah, no, I do agree with you. Rhonda in Majimba, what are your thoughts on this?
4: I wouldn't mind. Obviously, you have to have very specific rules for people that want to travel with pets, but currently the specific requirements are for small pets in a specific size carrier that sits under the seat in front of you. So my golden retrievers can't come on the plane unless they go in a crate underneath the plane, which if that's the rules, that's the rules. But I'm not against it. So.
3: Oh, I didn't know that. So they have to be inside a crate, do they? I thought they were allowed to roam free.
4: No, they have to be in a specific, like a carrier that fits under the seat in front of where the owner is travelling, basically.
3: So there is no way I would get my Doberman in there.
2: He's dead, mate. You're not getting him in there anyway.
3: Well, more chance now, I guess.
2: Actually, he put his jar in there.
3: Yeah.
2: Yeah.
3: So, okay, Rhonda, so that's interesting, and thank you for that, because I was wondering how that was going to work, because in my head I'm just seeing, like, German shepherds walking up the aisle with those little French bulldogs, and then all of a sudden there's a fight on and there's, like, dogs blooing while someone's trying to get their peanuts.
4: Yeah, I don't think so. I mean, it would be an entertaining flight, but I don't think that's going to happen.
2: See, it's funny your head went there with the fighting of the animals, because I thought the German Shepherd would definitely be the captain in charge. I noticed him with a hat on. I thought he was
3: the German Shepherd. It's Luftwasser.
2: He's the one who's actually doing the flight today.
3: Yeah.
2: So it's weird where our heads went.
3: Hello, everybody. I'm your Captain Fleeking.
2: I love it. All right. Thanks so much, Rhonda.
3: Thanks, Rhonda.
2: Danny in Bettina. Danny, what's your thoughts on these pets on planes?
5: I am Team Sam and sort of Team Sam Wander as well. So I worked in the airlines for 2 years, and I agree with Sam. He brought up one of my absolute favourite points on this, which is people are terrified of dogs.
3: Yeah.
5: My daughter, for instance, she didn't have a bad experience, but it was a bad experience. She had a husky jump up on her when she was two.
3: Yep.
5: It was friendly, but it was like a polar bear for her.
3: Yeah,
2: of course. Dog
5: barking is the next thing that I'm getting to. Scares the hell out of us. So if you've got a dog that hears another dog starts barking in a tin can, you know, hurtling through the sky. That's my point. Sometimes it's not even the physical dog itself, it's the noise of the animal. And and then exactly what Sam was saying with, you know, the call of nature. Cleaning up planes after humans is bad enough as it is, if anyone has seen the long haul.
3: Yeah.
2: Yeah.
3: Yeah, no thanks.
2: No.
5: Service animals, different thing, provided they're a legitimate service animal, like a blind dog thing, for instance. I fully see that, but Wanda is right. Unless you basically got it in a carriage, that is how it works, or in an urn, as Sam was saying earlier.
2: yes.
5: So yeah, but I also agree with you on the Bunnings thing as well. I think it's a poser's
3: pose. Yeah, it feels like a posy thing, doesn't it? And I kind of feel that might be the same thing on aeroplanes as well. But as you say, once you're up, once the plane has taken off, you don't have too many options. So that plane has got to get to its destination. If a dog, if a group of dogs, as you say, start barking and carrying on, that would be a nightmare fuel.
2: Yeah.
5: Yeah, like people have a hard enough time with their kids who are, like, you know, having legitimate problems with, you know, inner ears that they can't bell salvo, which is why kids generally cry on planes, because they can't pressurize their ears. And then you add to that the fear of an animal. I mean, I understand that they're also gazetted. Like, they're very gazetted. Like, this plane has got an animal. But sometimes flying times are unavoidable. You need to get to a destination at a certain time. Sometimes people just won't see the gazette. And, I think it's going to cause more problems than it solves.
3: And I'm just thinking too, Danny, tell me what you think about this. A lot of the dogs, a lot of the designer dogs nowadays, like pugs and Frenchie bulldogs and things like that, their nose and nostrils, they'd get terrible sinus, I'd imagine, as they're taking off.
5: Yeah, absolutely, because I do as a human, and my sinuses are, you know, not inbred over hundreds of thousands of years.
3: Hey, you said it, not me, mate. I wasn't going there, Danny.
5: I did.
3: But, because they can't hold their nose and blow, right?
5: Idea.
3: So, because they can't hold their nose and blow and decompress.
5: Yeah, correct. Yeah, the Valsalva thing again. And people just have this, like you said, this idea of like Paris Hilton with their little doggy in their pocket. And it's I can see more problems in itself. Because, yeah, the sinus issue, the barking is a big one because, like, they're not going to know what's going on. So sometimes takeoff is scary enough for humans. You give it to an animal who has absolutely no idea and the floor carriage is rumbling, particularly if they're sitting over the wheels.
6: Feels cruel.
5: They're not going to have any idea.
6: I'm with you.
2: I can't believe you guys have never seen a pug blow its nose. But anyway. Danny, thanks so much for your call.
5: Thank you. Bye.
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0: Oh, I cannot wait for this. 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
0: 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I love this so much. 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
1: 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My daughter has failed in a public place.
0: Oh, I cannot wait for this. Plus, we're also talking Tooth Fairy and all your usual suspects are back. 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

0: Big riffs, bold voices, and that unmistakable Aussie spirit. 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

0: The office is 12 degrees. 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And Brian's refusing to change the thermostat because he claims it's the perfect temp. 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

0: Hey, it's Will and Woody. You're either up early or up late. And welcome to the show. I mean, this is probably the best of the worst bits from the week. I keep saying that. It's not the best of the worst. It's the best of the best. I mean, we consider this stuff to be good, surely.
1: It's just incredible. It's absolutely incredible.
0: I don't think
1: stuff.
0: It's incredible.
1: No, it's amazing.
0: I wouldn't have thought it's incredible, but this is
1: the best stuff you will have ever heard.
0: I think this is the best cut of Will and Woody that you're going to hear.
1: Nah, it's better than that. Raise the bar. So I would say power nap now. Pull over, power nap.
0: Why nap?
1: Just a quick power nap because you want to be up and about for when our best bits start.
0: They're starting now.
1: Well, you got a song. You got a 3-minute power nap and then game on, baby.
0: All right. Well, yeah.
1: Will and Woody.

0: Nothing good happens after midnight, except these two. It's Will and Woody keeping you up.
1: Olivia Rodrigo, have we got some O-Rod to play?
2: I'm going to say she's up there with the biggest guest we've ever had on this show. And let's be honest.
3: Goddamn vampire.
2: God, she's good. The only reason we got the chat is because Smallsy's currently in London. He couldn't do the chat.
1: No.
2: So the boys, we were sitting there waiting for it. So we got Olivia Rodrigo. Now, before we play the interview,
1: yes,
2: I think it's worth mentioning, we haven't talked about this, but
1: yes,
2: we got connected with Olivia Rodrigo. I'm obviously very intimidated. I'm nervous. She's Olivia Rodrigo. She's a huge deal.
1: Yep.
2: You decided in that moment to run out of the room, leaving me one-on-one with Olivia Rodrigo.
1: Yeah.
2: The most horrific.
1: Well, we all know you're better at the patter.
2: No.
1: You're better at the small talk.
2: Well, mate, not with people like Olivia Rodrigo. My small talk was horrific.
1: I had a necessary prop to go and get.
2: No, I get that. I get, but you should have got it beforehand.
1: I probably should.
2: I've spoken to my lawyers about deleting all audio of my small talk with Olivia Rodrigo, so nobody will hear that.
1: No,
2: ever.
1: Everyone,
2: ever.
1: No.
2: It has been deleted. It is gone. So we're going to pick up from the moment that you return to the room.
1: Yes.
2: With the album.
1: Yes. I believe you can see this on our YouTube channel, Will and Woody, a bit later on, or maybe right now, Sexy Dance, where are we at?
2: Later.
1: Go and check it out if you want to see this for yourselves. But yeah, here is the moment that I rescued Woody from Olivia Rodrigo.
4: What I went to go inside and get was this.
3: Oh!
4: Which I've got a copy of your record, Guts.
3: Oh my God, amazing.
4: I know this
3: Thank
4: is the
3: you.
4: Old record. You need to send me a copy of the new one. I'll wait for a signed
3: I'll
4: version. That's
3: you
4: fine.
3: That'd be
4: wonderful, God. Please. but the reason I want to show you that is because we work obviously on commercial radio, but I'm a huge music buff. I've got like thousands of records. It's very rare for me to buy a pop record, a current pop record. The only two that I have are Billy's most recent one and then this one because, Matt, you wound back the clock. You're Alanis Morissette, like Reborn. There's that awesome teenage feminine angst crushed with just like delicious songwriting, hooks, harmonies, like riffs, melodies, bridges. I mean, Vampire was the best anthem that I'd heard in like 10 years. You're a tour de force. And then, you know, someone told me the other day you're 23 or something and I nearly fell off my chair. where are you finding the get up?
3: Yeah.
4: Where's that coming from?
3: I mean, thank you, first of all. It's like such a sweet, beautiful compliment.
4: Of course.
3: I don't know. I it's funny because I am a really obviously happy, positive person in my, you know, day-to-day life. But I think music is a really special medium where you kind of have freedom to talk about the uglier parts of yourself, the parts that somebody kind of wants you to quiet down about, like being jealous or being angry or feeling rage or insecurity. And I've always felt like songwriting was kind of a safe space for me to explore those parts of myself. And so, yeah, I'm really grateful that it's my job because it's a really therapeutic, beautiful experience for me.
5: It almost feels like I listened to the whole first album this morning, which, by the way, is just such a journey. Like, you start off and I was relating to the feelings of falling in love with someone and there's so much like lightness and excitement about that. And then all of a sudden in the second half, it's like things start to go badly. And I mean, in the song The Cure, you know, I just love that idea of you thought that this was going to be an antidote, but it's just, it's not. And then your heart gets ripped out in the second half. And it almost feels like when you're listening to it that you're getting like a musical version of someone's personal journal through the entire
3: yeah.
5: thing. I am wondering though, like people that are close to you, like, because as you said, you're a very bubbly, happy person. And I'm sure there are people that are close to you that might hear some of these lyrics in your songs and go, whoa, I didn't know that. Do you feel like you need to like have chats with people before they hear the songs, or does the music actually open up some like deeper, strong conversations with loved ones?
3: Yeah. I mean, when you asked me that question, the first story that I thought of is a week ago, I had like a little bit of an album release party thing where I just like played some fans some songs, and my mom was in the room, and I hadn't played her the song Less off of the record, which is probably the saddest song on the record. It's like kind of devastating.
5: Yeah.
3: And I forgot to play it for my mom. I don't know. I played her lots of the record, but I guess I just, that one slipped my mind, and she was just bawling her eyes out like 15 minutes, like bawling. And I had to like kind of console her. I'm like, it's okay. It's just a song. It's okay. And then like the next day she walked into my room and she just was like thinking about it and she started crying again. And I'm like,
5: oh my God.
3: It's so funny. My mom is very emotional like me. That's where I get it from. But, you know, sometimes people are, you know, surprised by it, I guess.
4: Yeah. Well, you said it's an outlet for you.
3: Yeah.
1: She's got a brand new record, You Seem Pretty Sad for a Girl So In Love, Olivia Rodrigo. She's catching up with us, Will and Woody. Yes, you did hear that correctly. Olivia Rodrigo on Will and Woody. More with her right up next.
0: It's Will and Woody.

0: cons you've ever been to. Will and Woody keeping you up.
1: Woods, you and I had the absolute privilege of sitting down with the biggest pop star in the world, in O-Rod, I think I can call her now.
2: Yeah, bloody oath. She'd love that.
1: Yeah, I'm sure she would.
2: She calls you M. Macko.
1: Excuse me.
2: I don't know what that meant.
1: Wow.
2: That's just what you two do. That's what you two do. Sure. You bonded.
1: Anyway, look, we did bond. We had a wonderful chat. You can see the whole thing, YouTube, Will and Woody, a little bit later on if you want to check it out for yourselves. And actually, seeing is believing for some people. But yes, we did sit down with her. Here is more of our chat with Olivia Rodrigo this morning.
3: There's the songwriting part of you, which is obviously amazing. But then what comes with that naturally is being an icon, a popular icon, someone that people follow, people are influenced by. I saw something about you the other day on Reddit, which I just thought was so funny, which was because this comparison of you and Emily in Paris. And everyone was like, and I was like, what, this poor girl, like, what is she? It was just a photo of you next to the Eiffel Tower and the whole thing was just like, oh my God. And I was like, wow, she's, I think she's just taking a holiday photo, but like, whatever. But you've kind of got to carry this with you everywhere you are now. And we actually spoke to the other day, who are we speaking to?
4: We're speaking to your friend Camila Mendes. Interviewed her.
3: Yeah.
4: And she was having a chat with Idris Elba. And she revealed that she brought you along to one of Idris Elba's DJ sets.
5: Yeah.
4: Now, Idris tried to play it cool, as he always does, and he said that he wasn't at all intimidated by the fact that he found out that you were coming to one of his gigs. But I'm interested to ask you, because I think you're more of an honest person, have you ever felt intimidated by the knowledge that someone was coming to one of your shows?
5: Yeah. Well, I was actually intimidated to meet Idris Elba that night. I remember being like, whoa, he's so beautiful.
3: Oh, cool.
4: He is.
3: Well, that was funny because that's what we were playing with Camilla. We were playing like, you know, do you still find Idris cool? And she's like, well, I bought. And this is what the question I was asking is, she brought you along because she was like, I need to up my cool game if I'm going to an Idris gig. So she brought you. So I was like, did you know that you were the cool weight in that deal?
5: I am happy to, as long as I can attend an Idris Elba DJ set. I'm trying to think. I think I was really scared. David Byrne came to my Guts show. And
3: wow.
5: And I'm like stepping out on stage and being like, oh my God.
3: Wow.
5: Like, what am I going to do?
3: Wow.
5: But there's so many instances like that. The best is when people don't tell you that they're coming and they only reveal after, because then you don't get in your head and get weird about it.
3: But, yeah.
4: So does your team make sure they do that? Like if your team finds out that someone really...
5: I have actually told my team, yeah, like if someone cool comes, like I'll let me know after. It just freaks me out too much.
1: So David Byrne was there. So obviously there's a huge tie-in with Talking Heads. But let's talk a little bit about Robert Smith and The Cure, because they're a huge part of this record as well.
5: Yeah, it's so funny. I wrote the song Drop Dead, which shouts him out. I wrote it way before I played Glastonbury. Then I played Glastonbury with him. Oh. And then after playing Glastonbury with him, we made the song, What's Wrong With Me together, which was insane career honor. Like, I cannot believe that happened.
3: Does he give you a call? Is he just like, let's do a song?
5: After Glastonbury, we sort of kept in contact and, you know, sort of became friends.
3: This is with Rob.
5: With Rob.
3: Yeah,
5: with Rob.
3: Rob. Yeah.
5: Yeah. I don't call him Rob yet. We're not that cool.
3: Oh,
5: we're not
3: really? That type. Man, I call him Rob. Don't worry. I've heard okay. Heaps of Cure records. I call him Rob. You should slip into that.
5: Okay, cool. Maybe you guys are tighter than we are. We just hung out and corresponded and just like kept talking. And we went into the studio a few nights in London, which was really rad. And I wrote this song, What's Wrong With Me? And I sent it to him. And I was just like so nervous. I'm like, it would be kind of cool if you wanted to sing on this, maybe. He was really into it. And so we made it together, made it happen. And he's just, I can't say enough nice things about him. He's the most wonderful. So it's a real honor that he's on the record.
3: Wow.
4: Just on the song, The Cure. I think it's the greatest song ever, by the way, The Cure. I've listened to it 6 times this morning. I'm just obsessed with it. The whole point of The Cure is that the thing that you thought was the antidote was not The Cure. But I want to ask you, because I want to leave with some optimism here, what is The Cure?
5: That's a great question. You know what it is? It's like all of the like old things that your parents say that you're like, it's so annoying. Like they always are actually true. And, you know, I think The Cure for lots of things is not being on your phone. I really believe that. It's a simple thing. Just get off your phone. Life's so much better.
4: Great answer. And my parents will love that answer
3: 100%.
4: As well. Next time they're trying to convince me of something.
3: Congrats again on another record. I'll wait for the signed copy on the next one, but it's been lovely to meet you, man. Thank you so much for coming on the show.
5: Thank you guys so much for taking the time. I appreciate it. It's nice to see you.
3: See you later, mate.
4: Thank you.
3: Bye.
1: Wow.
2: You said that three times.
1: What?
2: Three times you asked for a signed copy of, like, first time's a joke. Second time was like, put it down, Will. Three times you asked for a signed copy.
1: Well, I'll be the one laughing when I get myself a signed copy of the new record.
2: You're definitely not going to get
1: it. I reckon she's almost definitely sending it. We've got a producer Liv in here who organised the chat. Is she sending one?
6: Yeah.
1: Did you have a chat? Did you?
2: That's a no. That's a no, by the way.
1: Obviously tabled that with her people since.
6: Yeah, we're in talks.
1: You're in talks.
2: Yeah. You're in talks. The other thing which we should mention.
1: Why does that not sound pretty?

0: It was almost a perfect chat. It was almost a perfect chat.
1: Yeah.
0: But Liv, so you told us before we spoke to her that breaking news, like this was hours before our chat with her, the lineup to Daisy Chains.
2: Daisy Chain Fields was the all-female music festival that she had announced. When she was talking to us at her time, it was that day.
1: It was like hours before the chat.
2: Hours before, yeah.
1: And cool lineup as well. Super cool lineup, I should mention. Stevie Nicks

0: reminded us of this 2 minutes before the chat?
1: Yeah, about that.
0: I reckon.
1: Yeah.
0: Didn't mention it.
1: Not once.
0: I don't reckon she must have been so shocked.
2: Yeah. Like, boys, you've got a free hit.
0: How have you missed that?
2: Well, it's the last time we ever speak to the number one artist in the world. We all know it. Anyway.
0: The one time was great.
2: It was good. We had a good time. We had a good time. As I said, you can see that chat on YouTube. Will and Woody, check it out.
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7: Love letters from in the war in 1940. 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
1: I can't conscionably burn.
2: This is House of the Dragon, man. You need to put your big boy pants on. We're burning something sentimental.
7: I want to put up my engagement ring.
1: Whoa.
5: I'm going to throw in a wall-hung grandfather clock.
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9: I've got my taekwondo belt.
7: The hair from both of my first kids' haircuts.
10: I'm thinking my entire baby photo album.
11: I've got my makeup kit here.
12: I am going to offer you my diary, handwritten, full of teenage angst, and I'll even wrap it in my wedding dress.
1: Whoa!
2: Never in a million years did I think we were going to end up with an item like Jess is potentially about to throw in the fire right now for $10,000. So, Jess, this is all the letters that you received, all the medical paperwork from when you received a heart and liver transplant?
13: Yes. So it's got a lot of photos, conversations that my family wrote to me while I was
1: having
13: my transplant and throughout my recovery in ICU.
1: Oh my
13: gosh.
1: Let's just talk very quickly about this. So you were the first person...
13: So I'm the first person in New Zealand and Australia to have a heart and liver transplant performed on someone born with heart disease. So I already had all the pre-existing complications throughout my life. Yeah, and my death rate was higher than my survival rate.
1: Wow, what a journey.
13: Yeah, so it's been really intense.
1: That's crazy,
2: and
1: man.
2: You've obviously held on to all these extraordinarily private and intimate letters between you and your loved ones as you were going through a stage of your life where you thought you were potentially going to die.
13: Yeah.
2: And these all look handwritten, so there's no copies of these.
13: No, there's absolutely no copies of these. They are all handwritten by everyone who would just come visit me day by day.
1: Oh,
13: yeah.
1: That's really
13: and
1: beautiful.
13: I spent about 53 days in ICU. Yeah.
2: And you're sure you want to throw them into a massive fire over here for $10,000?
13: Well, I was really contemplating it last night just because I obviously don't have another one of these. But it is a way of me to let go of that life and give me a little bit of closure that for the last 7 years I've been living such an amazing life thanks to my donor. So
1: big shout out to the donor. But it sounds like you made up your mind, Jess. We're going to go to a song. We've got this beautiful book filled with, honestly, a bigger journey than I will probably ever go on in my life, and you're willing to throw it in the fire for $10,000, but that's what this is all about, sacrificing. That's what Season 3 of the HBO original series House of the Dragon is all about, sacrifice. I watched the first episode already. It's intense. There's massive sacrifice that goes on, and for $10,000, I think it's going to be, I think it's going to be worthwhile for you.
13: Yes. Letting go is going to be a big thing
1: for me. It's a big part of it. And the cash.
13: Yeah. Oh, yes. And the money.
1: Let's
13: talk about that for a
1: second. It's up next.
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1: We're going to talk potty training for those of you mums and dads out there. 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
0: Oh, I cannot wait for this. 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You know

0: the dead of night comes alive. 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
1: Okay, so people have been nominating what they would sacrifice for $10,000. Mm. Not just sacrifice, but burn.
4: Yeah.
1: But burn. I mean, it really is the immolation, the ultimate way to sacrifice something. I suppose that's what the TV show is all about. The first episode, a lot of sacrifice. We've got Jess here with us. She had a heart and a liver transplant. She's the one who we have chosen who is sacrificing the most precious object of all of the hundreds of items that people nominated over the last couple of weeks to win the $10,000 by throwing their special thing in the fire. Jess has won. Jess, you've got it in your hot little hands.
5: Yes.
1: It is a folder of letters of loved ones. People who thought really that you were going to die, that you weren't going to make through this procedure, which was...
5: Absolutely.
1: Replacing your heart and liver, which is wild. And you're willing... This is a moving on process for you as much as it is anything else.
5: Absolutely. It's more about just letting go of the last 25 years of my life.
1: Good
5: and
1: for
5: I
1: you.
5: Guess continuing with what I've been living for the last 7 years. Again, thanks to my donor. So it's definitely a part of just letting go of what once was and moving on.
1: The donor thing is wild.
5: I literally live my day for her every single
1: day. That's crazy.
5: Day.
1: Yeah. And you have her heart in you.
5: Yeah.
1: Can I ask you a side question very quickly? Do you ever feel like you have parts of her in you now? Now that you have her heart?
5: I always think of that, and I get asked a lot, like, if my demeanor's changed and my emotions, which it hasn't, but my taste buds have changed a lot.
1: You're kidding. You got her taste.
5: Well,
1: what
5: I don't know.
1: What did you start appreciating?
5: So I started liking peanut butter.
1: What?
5: Which I used to not like before transplant.
1: Before a new heart.
5: Pumpkin. Onion.
1: Oh, it's probably the liver, isn't it, rather than the heart?
5: Yeah, probably. It was, like, probably thirsty for more veggies, because I've started, like, loving vegetables all of a sudden.
4: Wow. We've talked about the emotion of throwing this stuff in the fire, but there is also the positive of winning $10,000 if you still go through with that.
1: Yeah.
4: What would you do with the 10 grand?
5: I think just living 25 years with heart disease, I've never been able to travel anywhere or I've had to stay very close to home. So I think I'd put this money towards actually going somewhere where I've actually wanted to go.
1: Cool.
5: I have a lot of family from Cyprus I've never met because I've never been able to travel to Europe. So
1: love that. Good for you. Yeah. All right, so this is moving on in lots of ways. It's happening right now. First of all, Woody got here before me, so he's been approved to spray kerosene on the fire as this happened. I'm not sure how that's happened, Woods.
4: It's awesome. I'm effectively the dragon. I'm the dragon. I'm not a pyromaniac.
1: You're a pyromaniac.
4: If the safety team is listening, I'm not.
1: You've got a real issue with
4: that. I had a bonfire in my room once when I was 12, but outside of that, totally normal relationship.
1: He actually nearly burned his house down. Did he tell you that in the form? He didn't, did he?
4: Well,
1: no, he didn't.
4: It's too late now. I've got the kerosene.
1: You actually do. It's in a pipe. Yes, I do. Spray bottle.
4: I'm very excited.
1: It's a spray and wipe bottle.
4: Okay, so you are going to remove these.
1: Yes.
4: Intimate, sentimental letters from this plastic folder. Here, we can't put the plastic in the fire. If it's okay, is there an entry or a letter from someone that you feel comfortable reading to us?
5: Yep. So I'll read one from my mum. Jess, you gave me...
4: Okay, take your time.
5: You gave me the scare of my life today when we were chatting to the ICU nurses. Your blood pressure dropped and suddenly all the alarms went off. Everyone came in the room. They emptied out as soon as possible and doctors came running. This is the time that you went into cardiac arrest and we thought we lost you forever.
4: Should we throw this stuff in the fire?
1: You ready to let go now?
5: Get rid of that.
1: Well done.
4: Okay,
1: right,
4: here we go.
1: Let me for $10,000.
4: I'm going to kerosene the fire right up.
5: Can I do it all together?
1: Yeah,
4: go for it.
1: Wow.
6: Baby bird!
5: Go!
6: Yeah!
5: Ah, look at them! Oh, they're really short. It's all ash. It's all ash.
1: Round of applause for Jess, everyone that's here. Great work.
4: How do you feel, Jess?
5: Yeah, I feel right. Obviously, like, emotional.
1: Yeah, there's a lot there.
5: But it's definitely time to let go of all this. Yeah, the past 25 years.
1: Yeah, wow.
4: Such an extraordinary journey you've been on. You should be so incredibly proud that you managed to get through that. I'm sure your mum's incredibly proud of you. And if we can focus on the positive from this as well, you have just won yourself $10,000. Where's it going? Where's the cash going? Obviously, there's the trip overseas. Yes. Is there anything else, Jess?
5: I have a few fines to pay, so it might.
1: All right, well, we hope you're having a wonderful drive home. You can see all this on the socials, Bill and Woody, on the Kiss socials as well. It has been all thanks to Season 3. Woody, stop it with the kerosene.
4: Sorry.
1: Season 3 of House of the Dragon, which is now streaming on HBO Max. Go and check it all out.
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0: the Woody. You're either up early, up late, or maybe you're still out.
1: Bloody oath. Maybe you're heading to kick-ons right now. You're in the cab, you're in a car share, or maybe you've got a Dezo driver, heading towards kick-ons, and you're probably thinking to yourself, ooh, it's a cute boy that I'm interested in, but I just don't know how to talk to that cute boy. Well, listen to us right now, because we're going to have some sparkling banter and conversation, and just bring it up with those cute boys like you thought of it yourself.
0: Yep.
1: That's our gift to you.
0: Yep. I don't want to be involved in that.
1: Okay. That's just advice from Uncle Woody here.
2: Oh, don't go yourself. Really, really, really, really sick.
0: All right. Will Woody.

0: Up late or up early? It's Will and Woody keeping you up.
1: Here on the network, one of you guys could be winning $1 million.
2: The Kiss. $1 million. Pop quiz.
1: Bloody hell. So a whole lot of you guys are sitting by your phones right now. We are about to call one of you to tell you that tomorrow you're in with a shot to win $1 million.
3: Crazy.
1: Haven't actually told you guys yet what you'll be doing to win the $1 million.
3: Yes, yes.
1: We'll reveal that as well.
3: Nor have we said what in with a shot with means either.
1: Mm, so we've revealed very little.
3: We have deliberately.
1: Is it because we didn't know? Maybe.
3: No.
1: But do we know now?
3: No.
1: Yes.
3: No, one of us didn't
1: know. We had a meeting.
3: One of us knew.
1: Well, one of us got invited to a meeting today and he now knows as well. He's very happy to tell you what you'll be doing and who we're going to be calling up next.
3: Do we know who we're calling? Joe? Locked in.
4: It's locked in.
3: Oh, great. Huge.
4: Oh, wow. Locked and loaded, baby.
3: All right, one of you guys within arm's reach of $1 million up next on Will and Woody.

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0: Nothing good happens after midnight, except these two. It's Will and Woody keeping you up.
1: The Kiss. $1 million. Pop quiz.
2: So many of you with sweaty palms have your mobile phones in your hands because we could be about to call you to let you know that you have been chosen to have a shot at that $1 million. I mean, if you haven't charged your phone, I'd just say, like, get it to some kind of power outlet, because if your battery dies now or your phone dies, we will have to call someone else.
3: Yeah, I'm not sure what the redraw policy is. Naturally, everyone wants a good redraw policy, sure, because, you know, the more chances that it could be you that we call.
2: It's live radio, though. Like, we're going to have to move on eventually if you don't pick up the phone. So get to a place with good reception. Climb a mountain.
3: Oh,
2: get
3: yeah.
2: high.
3: It's actually, yeah.
2: Get high.
3: Yeah, responsibly and carefully.
2: Of course.
3: Responsibly get higher if you need to. We will be calling one of you guys.
2: Yep.
3: Now, I think that maybe a little bit before we call who we're calling, a little bit about how this is going to be given away. So tomorrow, Woods and I are going to be in a studio with 100 balloons in it.
2: Numbered balloons.
3: Numbered balloons.
2: Mm-hmm.
3: There's going to be 100 balloons in there, which means you will have a 1 in 100 chance of winning the $1 million.
2: Yeah. The person will be told they're allowed to pop one balloon.
3: Yes.
2: There's $1 million in one out of the 100 balloons. I mean, it's totally wild.
3: Yes.
2: It's just, I'm pumped. I'm not even winning the money, but I'm so pumped to be experiencing the entire
3: Absolutely.
2: Thing.
3: Absolutely. And if you think about, like, you will never, well, I certainly don't think I will ever get that close to winning that much money, ever.
2: Definitely not.
3: That's an insane amount of money to know that you are that close to. How will they, because balloons can sometimes be translucent.
4: I think we've thought of that, mate.
3: You reckon?
2: Yeah.
3: Well, I mean, I've been saying for a while, you need to get me in on these meetings just to, you know, dot all the I's and cross all the T's. But
4: we avoid you at all
3: and
4: costs.
3: I understand that.
2: And I'm okay to always be out of those meetings. I hate those meetings.
3: All right. Let's do it. We'll call her up next. Jeez. That was a ruse. That was a ruse.
2: Whoa.
3: Could be anyone. Yeah. Could be anyone.
2: Maybe he deliberately did it.
3: Ah. Oh, yes. All right. Let's call him up next. Oh. Who knows?
2: Oh, no. Is it a guy? Stay with us.
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1: The Kiss $1 million pop quiz.
2: Alrighty, Woods, this is very, very exciting. Obviously, all thanks to Deal or No Deal, Millionaire Hot Seat weeknights from 6:30 on Channel 10. One of you guys tomorrow in with a shot to win $1 million. If you missed it, just then we were announcing there's going to be 100 balloons in the studio. Mm-hmm. And whoever we call right now will have a chance to pop one of those balloons. If they guess the right one, they win $1 million.
3: God, it's life-changing money. Will we be told what number the million's in? Will we know?
4: Nah.
3: That's a good idea. That's smart. I've got a terrible poker face.
2: I know.
3: You actually know?
2: Of course, mate. I go to the meetings.
3: Let's call the person. Guys, you want this? You want this bad?
5: Hello.
3: Hello. Who's speaking?
5: Bella.
3: Hi, Bella. How are you?
5: Good, thank you. Who's this?
3: My name is Woody.
5: Yeah.
3: I've got a good friend called Will.
5: Oh my gosh! Yeah. Oh, my gosh.
3: Okay, what are you up to right now, Bella?
5: I'm just doing a little bit of...

0: shopping at the moment. Just doing a little bit of groceries.
1: Well, groceries are very expensive, yes. As is all shopping, I imagine.
0: It sure is. It sure is.
1: And something that would really help, I reckon.
0: Yeah?
1: Is a shot at $1 million, which is what you have got tomorrow, Bella.
0: Are you serious? What? No, you're lying.
1: You okay?
0: Yeah, I'm okay. Oh my gosh. Okay. I had to put my stuff down.
1: Yeah.
0: Oh my gosh.
1: Oh, okay. Big deep breaths.
0: Oh my gosh. Okay.
1: Okay.
2: Wait, something you're about to give birth.
0: Oh my gosh.
2: Who are you there with, Bella?
0: I'm with my sister and
2: have you told her yet?
0: She can guess. Oh,
2: it really does sound like you're having contractions.
1: Are you pregnant, Bella?
0: I'm not pregnant. I'm actually studying to be a midwife, though.
2: Oh, okay.
1: Wow. Okay. Let's learn a bit about you. So studying to be a midwife, Bella, I mean, $1 million. How much would it mean to you?
0: Oh, my gosh. It would mean so much. My auntie's getting married later in the year, and not all of my family can make it. It's overseas, and I really wanted back all of them to be there.
2: Oh, you'd
0: and,
2: fly like, them all in.
0: Hopefully.
2: Fly in the... Oh, sorry. I thought you were just saying you were going to get like a private jet there or something. But no, you could do that too.
0: Private jet. Bring everyone. Oh, you guys can come along if you want to.
1: I'd love to come.
2: Yeah. Where is it exactly, Bella?
0: It's in Greece.
1: Beautiful. We're in.
2: Love that.
1: Yeah, we can. You pay and we'll organise everything else. Don't you worry. You know.
2: How old are you, Bella?
0: I am 24.
2: Wow. $1 million.
0: I'm 24, yeah. Wow. So I'm a nurse, but I'm... Yeah. Already did my nursing and now starting to be a midwife.
2: Okay. Cool.
0: Yep.
2: Wow. All right.
0: I would have to go back to work on Monday. Definitely. Somehow.
1: Yeah.
2: Can you get to the studio tomorrow? That's probably a big question in all of this.
0: Yes. Definitely. I'm definitely free tomorrow. I can definitely do that.
1: Are you across what you're going to be doing tomorrow with us, Bella?
0: Not really.
1: Okay.
0: Just know it's like $1 million. I don't really know what happens tomorrow. Though.
1: Okay, Bella, something for you to think about before we meet you in the studio tomorrow.
2: Yep. Yes.
1: On the show.
2: Dance
1: something
2: off.
1: To think about.
2: You're going to be doing a dance off for $1 million. Yes. Yes, that's right. Very tricky. It's a World Cup themed.
1: So Shakira's
2: coming down. She's going to do a dance. To dance off with Shakira for $1 million.
1: Get practicing.
0: Should I wear an Aussie jersey then?
2: Up to you what you wear. And then you've got to shoot a ball into the goal against Cristiano Ronaldo. So there's going to be a whole bunch of bells and whistles.
1: No expenses spent. We've actually flown Cristiano out of the World Cup to be there for the giveaway. That's what we're willing to do.
2: It's a big bit.
1: But also, along with all of that, have a think about what number you'd want to pick between 1 and 100.
0: Okay. Yep.
1: It's just
0: okay.
1: Have a think about it. You've got 24 hours.
0: Okay.
1: Good luck sleeping tonight. I don't reckon
0: Thank
1: you will.
0: You.
1: But
0: think
1: about that number.
0: I don't think I will
1: number.
0: Either. Oh my God.
1: We're gonna meet you tomorrow.
0: Okay, cool.
1: All right.
0: Oh my gosh. Oh my gosh.
2: Deep breaths.
0: Sorry.
2: Deep breaths.
0: Oh my gosh.
1: Go and get some of the fancy chocolate from the grocery store.
0: No,
1: go,
0: I
1: get,
0: will.
1: Go and get some
0: I
1: of the
0: will.
1: Lint chocolate or something.
0: I'll get
1: That's
0: some
1: fancy.
0: Of that lint stuff. Yeah,
1: get the lint. Yeah. Love that stuff.
2: All right, Bella, we're going to leave you.
0: Okay. Oh my gosh.
2: You're probably not going to get a lot of sleep.
1: No.
2: But we will see you tomorrow.
0: Okay, cool.
2: Okay.
0: Oh my gosh.
2: Good luck, mate.
0: Thank you so much.
2: See you then.
0: Bye
2: bye.
1: Bye bye, Bella.
2: There you go, Australia.
1: Oh my
2: that
1: God.
2: Is the $1 million player tomorrow.
1: Gee whiz.
2: We will be live at this time with 100 balloons in front of us.
1: Mm-hmm.
2: Bella will pop one of those balloons. If she guesses correctly, she wins $1 million. Crazy. A whole month of radio right across the network has been leading to this on KISS. It is all thanks to Deal or No Deal and Millionaire Hot Seat weeknights from 6:30 on Channel 10.
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1: We're going to talk potty training for those of you mums and dads out there. 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
0: Oh, I cannot wait for this. Plus, we're also talking Tooth Fairy and all your usual suspects. 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Thank you.

0: housemates that just want to keep going. It's Will and Woody keeping you up.
1: We've got Hamish Blake who joins us on the phone.
2: Yes.
3: Hey. How are you?
1: Hey, mate.
2: Now, we're going to rinse you for as much advice as we can because obviously Will and I are new dads, which is great, but you've been in the game for a bit longer than us, Hamish, and I believe you've come up with a swearing rule in your house. Not to say that our kids are swearing like troopers at this stage. They're very young, but I can see that happening. What's the rule
3: Look,
2: you've got?
3: I mean, everyone kind of has their own gauge. It is a question. It's a bridge you cross. You have to cross eventually. It's like everything with parenting. You don't really know it's coming. And then eventually you sort of, the first time you'll notice is when you want to play fun music to the kids that you like, and it does have some swearing in it, and you just kind of go, look, well, we made the call. We were like, look, don't worry about that. That's just in a song. Like, that doesn't count. Because at first they're like a bit shocked. And I guess by the time they're like 7 or 8, you're like, we'll just let that one go. But also when they're really little, they can't really tell it's swearing either. So music gets a pass.
2: How often are you playing gangster rap in your house around your kids, Hamish?
3: Well, it just comes up. There's just a lot of, if you want to hear good music, there's going to be some swearing. So that's one we just kind of pretend isn't happening.
2: Yeah.
3: My kids just love the idea of swearing. Like, they know they can't swear, but they are just like, it is just so thrilling, the concept
4: absolutely.
3: Of swearing.
4: Yes.
3: Sometimes permission will be asked, like, hey, can I just have an S word? Like, I'm going to tell this story. I guess you're sort of teaching them a little about screenwriting. You're like, don't just chuck S's and F's in because you can. You know, does it need, is this what the character would say? Like, do you need to be doing this? You're like, yeah, I have to say it. The hard thing is it's, like, very funny to hear them swear as well.
4: Yeah, I agree.
2: Of course.
3: Which, for my own private amusement, we quite often go to a water park, a theme park. There's a ride there called the Taipan. The Taipan has the head of a big snake, and then you go into the body of the snake, which, spoiler alert, is just kind of a generic plastic tube, and then you come out the bottom. But you feel like you've ridden through the belly of a snake.
2: Brilliant.
3: I'm like, listen, when we're in the tunnel, you can swear as much as you want. You can just wild. We're by ourselves. Because you're sort of teaching the lesson. Look, you know, I know you guys know the words or whatever, but we don't say it because it kind of makes other people feel, and we're thinking about how other people feel, blah, blah, blah. But I'm like, but in the Taipan, no one can hear us except the snake. He doesn't care. Let's just let it rip.
4: That's awesome.
3: It is funny to see what happens to their brains when suddenly they can have it all.
2: Oh, yeah.
3: The combos that come out are wild because it's like supermarket sweep. You don't know what to grab. You're just grabbing anything. You're just saying anything. And then as soon as daylight hits again at the end of the tunnel, it's like, all right, time's up. You're up. Finished. And then they're in this just like kind of post-frenzied glow going, that was the greatest. And look, I'll be honest with you, if you're interested as a parent, it's bloody good fun. And definitely worth, find a place where you can just give them 10 seconds and watch their brains explode.
4: Hey, you're on because Lego Masters Australia, the Bricktacular Season 8 is airing Sunday, July 5 at 7 p.m. on 9 and 9 now. Now, last time we had you on for Lego Masters, you made a pretty wild promise. I think we actually ended up having you on for about 25 minutes. You did the quiz with a listener. They didn't win the $1,000, and then you said this.
1: Welcome back, mate.
5: Good. Just people heard the quiz that I lost accidentally for Alicia on the last question. Yeah, we've got her details. We'll be sending her at least $1,000 Lego set. My sincerest apologies.
4: She hasn't been.
2: She's been reaching out a lot.
3: Did you guys not follow that up?
4: we can obviously send it on. If you just send the $1,000 worth of Lego to ARN,
3: we'll just forward it. That's the communication breakdown.
4: Yeah.
3: So, this is the fun thing about working in TV. Usually when you say stuff like that, someone else will take care of it. That obviously hasn't happened this time, but I didn't really give her a time frame. I think the office still stands. I think it should stand.
4: Oh, so standard statute of limitations then. What about 3.5 years or so? Okay.
3: Three and a half years.
4: Okay.
3: I think we are, if she asks again, just let her know we continue. Inquiries are being made. Progress is being made. We're continuing to work on it. Will it happen before the launch of this season of Lego Masters? Sunday, July 5th, 7 p.m. Channel 9. We don't know. But what we do know is that will be a wonderful time and enjoy the show. Won't happen during the show either because I think everyone will be busy watching the show.
4: So sometime
3: after
4: the show.
3: And then after that, we're going to get right onto
2: it. Just to represent Alicia, can we get a down payment of Lego? Can we get $100 of Lego before July 5th?
4: Deposit.
3: I think we just do the full thousand all at once.
6: Okay. So,
3: and
6: okay.
3: Do you have the details there, Ram? We're from Channel 9. This really feels like something they should chase up. Like, I mean, I've been trying to buy pants for 2 weeks. Like, this is not my forte.
6: No, let's just ditch out. We'll get in touch with the Lego people. Don't worry, mate. No worries.
3: Right. But if anyone asks, like, does Hamish back this? Yes, he does, 100%. Even if I'm admin life, I'm passion heavy.
6: Yes, yes. And passionate about Lego Masters. The Bricktacular Season 8 airing Sunday, July 5, 7 o'clock, Channel 9. And 9 now. I know you got to go, Hamish. So thanks so much for joining us, mate. It's been a pleasure, as always.
3: Guys, my absolute pleasure.
6: See ya.
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2: Lady Jade!
3: How are my boys today?
2: How are you going, love?
3: So good. How are you?
2: We're very well. Got to ask you, though.
3: Yes.
2: How are you going post-Lightning? Are you having withdrawal?
3: I am.
2: Because you could very well be the Sunshine Coast Lightning's number one fan. How are you going with the season being over?
3: I'm a bit sad the netty's over.
2: Yeah.
3: I'm definitely a bit sad about that.
2: Yeah.
3: I'm looking forward to next season already. I'm missing the girls.
2: But you're up to your eyeballs in junior netty, though, are you?
3: Oh, yeah, I'm in deep. I'm in deep, mate. The Falcons, look out. Here we come.
2: Oh, the mighty Falcons.
3: Yes, the new club on the Sunshine Coast.
2: Who are they playing this weekend, do you know?
3: Well, we're not actually playing this weekend at SCNA. So 2 weeks off for the school holidays. Still got training on this week.
2: Oh, holidays, yeah.
3: Yes, and then back into the season. So love it.
2: Are you putting into some sort of rigorous school holiday mid-season camp?
3: There will be training.
2: Are we going to see little girls doing sand hills and stuff? And Markula. My legs are
3: dragging tyres.
2: Keep running.
4: I just want to go to the beach.
2: You want to play wing attack, do you, Tiffany? Yeah, that's the sort of thing. I'm picturing you. You on one of the clubby quad bikes with a megaphone. Charlotte, move your ass.
5: No, I reckon Jade would be a tough coach.
3: Pretty accurate. I do get a bit competitive. I've got to calm myself from time to time. What a great sport. Best sport in the world.
2: Hey, speaking of events, we all should mention tomorrow afternoon, we're broadcasting live from the new Foxy Malone.
3: I'm pretty excited about this.
2: They're in Venning Street there. So, yes, come along and see us. I think we've got vouchers to give away and all kinds of good
5: Should
2: fun.
5: Should be really good.
2: So that's
3: do you
2: gonna
3: know,
2: cool.
3: I'm excited when I saw there was a pool table there. Be a draw card as well.
2: Rightio.
3: Good game of pool.
2: And do you subscribe to the rule? If you put your dollar on the table, it's your game next.
3: Absolutely.
2: That's the universal rule.
3: That is the rule.
2: Yeah, that needs to be respected.
3: It does.
2: I find anywhere, you go into the roughest bars and pubs in Australia, that is respected. You
3: sometimes
2: put a dollar on the corner. Oh, no, you got next. No worries, mate. All yours.
3: Depends how rough the area is. Yeah. Sometimes I'll just put a beer lid and that's okay too.
2: Or a tooth.
3: They've just knocked
2: out of somebody's skull. Hey, I'm just saying I went to some pretty rough pubs when I was young and there wasn't always dollar coins handy.
5: Is it a full-size pool table?
2: I'm not sure. Why?
5: I'm going to use one of those thingies.
2: You can't use the poop stick.
5: Why can't I?
2: No, you can't.
3: Oh, that's cheating.
2: No.
3: It's not cheating.
5: It's absolutely cheating.
2: It's not cheating, but while you're bent over doing that, I'll be removing your man card from your back pocket. First, you're wondering why
5: it's the only way I can reach.
2: No, you got it. You can't use the poop stick.
3: No, they should be illegal. That's cheating. And you've got to keep one foot on the ground, by the way, when you're doing that.
2: Oh, yeah, you can't mount the table like you're Michelle Pfeiffer in the Fabulous Baker Boys.
5: Oh, well. So I can't jump on a Nugget's back. Okay, fair enough.
2: Aside from that nonsense, lady, what else is happening around the coast?
3: Get on to some actual events.
2: Oh, sure, yeah.
3: Hey, I'll make you guys feel really old in a second, but these guys are coming to town, Rogue Traders.
2: Now, is this Natalie Bassingthwaite?
3: Do you know it's Natalie Bassingthwaite?
2: Wow.
3: 21-year anniversary.
2: Of that song?
3: Yeah, 21 years.
2: Ooh.
3: Can you guys remember when this came out? She had quite the profile because she was on TV at the time.
2: She was.
3: But when they released this film clip, no one knew it was her. And they filmed it in a way where we couldn't tell. So it actually reached the charts fabulously before everyone realised announced that she was
2: the lead
3: singer.
5: She can rock it out.
3: Yeah, how's that?
2: She had a good voice, actually. Where are they playing?
3: Oh, yeah, that information. King's Beach Tavern.
5: King's Beach Tavern.
3: And the 25th of July. So, yeah, head along. It's their 21-year anniversary. I thought that was pretty cool. Natalie Bassingthwaite.
5: Because she's doing some musical with Milsey at the moment
3: as
5: well.
3: She's a talented lady.
5: She's really talented.
2: Good singer.
3: Yeah, she is. She's really good. So they're coming. Now, also, this got announced during the week. I love this guy's vocals. Guy Sebastian. I'm going to get it.
5: One of the nicest guys, Guy Sebastian.
2: We've interviewed Guy a few times. He is an absolute bloody delight.
3: I could just listen to him for the rest of my days. Like, his voice, oh, my lordy.
2: I'm really torn. We've had this discussion a few times.
3: Okay, Natalie.
2: I think he's got an amazing voice. An amazing voice.
3: I don't think he got my Natalie Imbruglia joke.
2: No. Sweet Imbruglia joke in there. Albie's not fast enough to make the joke work.
3: At least he got it, though.
2: I think he's got an incredible voice. I think he's maybe the best vocalist in Australia. But I can't stand his songs.
5: What?
3: Oh, stop it.
5: Guy Sebastian.
2: You know what is his best song in my book? The one he did on Australian Idol, that Angels Brought Me Here.
3: Oh, stop it.
2: I know. And since then, you know, I'll die on that hill. Lovely guy. Incredible talent.
3: Here's the door nug.
2: Wonderful voice.
3: Get out.
2: But I can't think of any of his songs. I've gone, yeah, it's a good song.
3: Okay, so for everybody else that wants to go and see Guy Sebastian.
2: I don't think
3: Guy's
2: going to be too worried about my thoughts, by the way.
3: He's doing two gigs here, actually. Calandra Event Centre, 7th and 8th of October. So Wednesday, Thursday night. But they're going
2: to
3: sell out.
2: They'll pack out. If you want to go to that, get your tickets quick.
3: Yeah,
2: smarter,
3: you need to
2: I
3: get
2: imagine.
3: Them straight away.
5: I reckon Knowlesy should be a support act. That'd be good, wouldn't
2: yes.
5: it?
2: Yes.
5: Guy and Knowlesy together.
2: That would be amazing.
3: What a reunion that would be.
2: Speaking of Australia's greatest vocal talents. Sounds like Cartman from South Park.
3: All right. Hey, guys. Nugget.
2: Yes.
3: I know this for a fact. This particular event, my friend, is probably the only time of the year that you actually, A, leave the house and, B, put pants on.
2: Yeah. Oh, yes.
3: I'm talking about the Steps Grand Winter Ball.
2: Yes. I'm going to this. No, I'm leaving the house. I'm popping on pants. I cannot wait. This is going to be so much fun. The team at Steps, they do an incredible job.
3: Incredible.
2: With young people with intellectual disabilities and giving them independence. They're absolutely magnificent, the team at Steps. And this is one of their big fundraisers. This is going to be a cracking night.
3: Cracking night. And it is a cracking night. It's iconic on the Sunshine Coast. And so this is happening the 25th of July. Get your tickets. Tables of 10 as well. Melissa Doyle, too. She's going to be MC for the night, I think.
5: Marshall Hamburger is going
3: to
5: be the
3: MC. I was about to say that.
2: Marshall.
3: Yeah. Australian. Oh, yes. Speaking of Australian Idol winners.
2: I love the burger.
5: You'll be able to throw your joke in.
2: Burger with a lot. Just watch me. Mate, I'll be 7 beers in I'll whirl that out.
5: Just push Melissa aside for a moment. Throw it in
2: you. Hey, Marshall. I've got to tell you a joke. Security swarmed me.
5: Wow.
2: Now, this will be huge. July 25, tickets are still available.
5: How do you get those? You know?
3: Jump online and grab them is the best way to do that.
2: It's the Sunshine Coast Function Centre.
3: Which we just clarified is Caloundra, part of the RSL.
2: It's basically the extension on the end of Caloundra RSL.
3: Yeah, and it is black tie, and it's a beautiful event.
5: Black tie.
2: Yep.
3: Do you know what?
2: No, don't worry, I'm going to be getting real, real jazzed up.
5: That'll be right in the back of the cabinet.
2: I'm going to do for fashion what Guy Sebastian has done for singing. Look out, ladies. Look out.
3: So long as you wear more than just the black tie, we'll be happy.
2: Make it. Well, to be fair, that's what they said. What are you going to wear? A black tie. We'll see how things are at about 11:30.
3: Oh, my lordy. Anyway, so that's what's happening around the sunny coast. There's plenty on.
2: Saturday morning, Hot Property Hot Weekend.
3: Yeah, from 7.
2: Have a good one, Dale.
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4: You.
3: How are you, big boy?
4: Great. Happy whatever day it is, Thursday. Thursday, and we're nearly at the end of June, which is ridiculous.
3: Hey, nothing yet, but we could have some big news on the show tomorrow, Hot Family.
4: What's her name?
3: Because, of course, well, yes. No, that's where I'm headed with this.
4: Oh.
3: Because tomorrow afternoon, we're doing our show live from Foxy Malone's, the new Irish bar and
5: Mooloola
3: pub
5: bar.
3: In Mooloola Bar.
4: To be sure.
3: So you're going to come down tomorrow.
4: Yes.
3: We may be going to a grand opening of this wonderful establishment tonight.
4: Yes.
3: Mikey, I'm just saying.
4: Yes.
3: You don't get invited to a lot of adult parties.
4: Yes.
3: Do you want me to wingman for you tonight? Because you're coming too, aren't you, big boy?
5: Yes, I am.
3: Wingmen.
4: Well, I could, but yeah. Guys, I've got it all under control. I'll be fine.
3: Really?
4: Yeah.
3: Take me through that scenario.
4: Don't know yet. No, I'll be fine. I'll walk in there. I'm going to wear me stepping out pants.
3: Yeah.
4: So they're going to be on me good going out jocks.
3: Yeah.
4: And my shirt and everything else. And I'm going to be ready to go.
3: Because I think we could work the room tonight.
5: Yeah.
3: Because it's a VIP party. There's going to be some classy people there and us. What would you like us to
5: survey
3: circulate?
5: The scene for you?
3: Well, we could survey the scene, but then what vibe would you like us to put out to the ladies at this party tonight?
4: Well, I'm thinking you're going to have to work out whether they like the options, jet skiing, camping, and home and away.
5: Mm-hmm.
4: So if you could narrow that down that way.
3: I've got an idea. So I think, obviously, because this thing starts about 7, we'll pretty much get off the air and go straight over.
4: Oh, home and away, yeah.
3: But this is the point. I reckon we go out 20 ladies and just go, hey, nice to meet you. I'm Nugget. Oh, jeez. Just after 7, eh? I don't know about you. I'd normally be watching Home and Away right now.
4: Mm-hmm. Yeah.
3: And if the lady goes, oh, yeah, me too.
4: Yes.
3: Have we got a deal for you?
5: Stage 2.
3: Whereas if she goes like Home and Away, what kind of cat-owning loser are you?
4: Mm-hmm.
3: We move on.
5: Yep.
3: I think that's a strong strategy,
5: it
3: boys.
4: What you both need is a whistle. So if that happens and, oh, yeah, no, I'm missing it too, that.
3: Normally
4: that's
3: in a pub,
4: hint.
3: If someone's blowing a whistle, something's gone horribly wrong and security usually get involved. So let's not bring the whistles into it, I don't think.
4: Security will need to be involved. Get out of the way, boys.
3: Clear a space. So I think,
4: I've got myself a hot date.
3: So nothing to confirm yet, Hot Family, but tomorrow's segment.
4: Well, yes.
3: We might be able to share the fact that Mikey has spoken to a girl.
4: Wait, so I'm going there tonight for this opening night.
3: Yeah.
4: And I'm going to join you tomorrow.
3: Yeah.
4: Ladies, line up.
3: So two chances.
4: I know.
3: So, ladies, I'm just saying, if you like home and away, jet skiing, and have incredibly low standards,
4: yeah,
3: we might have some exciting news
5: for
3: you.
5: The big three.
3: And the big three.
4: And there's a weekend ahead. Look out.
3: Oh, and the weather looks fine. So more on that tomorrow, Hot Family. Let's move on to Jake's email. He writes, Dear Mikey, I've been dating a girl for around 4 months, and we're getting along great, and we're very compatible. My problem is that she has a teenage son and daughter who absolutely hate me.
5: Oh.
3: Whenever I come over or stay for dinner, they make it patently obvious they do not want me there and they barely speak to me.
4: Mm.
3: I've spoken to my girlfriend and while she says she's aware of what's going on, there's nothing much else she can do and she thinks they just will eventually come around. I'm really wondering if it's worth all the hassles, even though I'm falling for her. What do you think, Jake?
4: Yes, it is worth all the hassles. I've been in this position. Surprising, guys, girlfriend. Yeah, I've had one. I've been in this position, you just got to hold out because you're a threat. Those kids believe that you're going to take mum away.
3: Think you're the new dad.
4: Yeah, and whatever that position is previously, they think that mummy's going to be taken away. But you just got to reassure them you're not going to be there to be their dad. No, you're just there to give them a bit of love and a bit of fun and some good times and whatever.
3: I've got to be honest, I've got a 15-year-old son and a 20-year-old daughter. And to quote Jake's email, I can say very clearly, they do not want me there and barely speak to me. So, and
5: I know these
3: people love me.
5: That's a good point.
4: And
3: And I'm solely responsible for keeping a roof over their head. So I think you're just dealing with teenagers, aren't you?
5: Yeah, I agree with that. Teenagers are in their own world, aren't they?
3: I mean, the worst thing Jake can do here is try and force it.
4: Yeah. Don't force it.
3: Let time go by. Look, you have the relationship with the lady. Yes, the kids are there.
4: Yeah.
3: Be polite. Say hello. But they'll come to you when they want to.
4: And they don't know you.
3: No.
4: They don't know you. Like, their dad might be still on the scene or whatever that situation is.
3: That all could still be a bit messy.
4: Yeah. No, they don't know you. But don't give up yet. Not give up.
3: I think, Albie, you reckon some blokes in Jake's position would maybe overdo it.
5: Yeah.
3: Try and become their best friend.
5: Buy them stuff.
3: Hey, homie, what's going on?
4: That's stupid.
3: Do you still like the hippity hop? You know, things like that. And then it all just goes pear-shaped.
4: What's a hippity hop?
3: I'm not sure. I think it's a procedure Albie had. But... But I still reckon, yeah, I reckon just play it cool.
4: Yeah.
3: Just focus on your relationship with the lady. Be respectful and polite to these kids,
4: mm-hmm.
3: but don't push it.
5: Because it's hard, isn't it? That's what, 4 months?
3: Yeah.
5: That's hard yakka.
3: Oh, Jack, I think we can really say, mate, they hate you, these kids.
5: Yeah, I reckon they
3: would. They've warmed up at all in 4 months. That being said, Mum might have waited a few months to even introduce Jake to the kids.
5: I would think so.
3: He might have only been in the kids' lives for a month or 6 weeks
4: That's
3: or whatever,
4: right.
3: But I think we all agree you've just got to...
5: Keep on keeping on.
3: But go easy. I think just less is more.
4: Use some comedy.
3: Oh, no.
4: Yeah, no, use some comedy. I think comedy might work. You know, a little stupid joke or little thing.
3: No,
4: or,
3: no,
4: or just
3: no,
4: start
3: no.
4: dancing. Yeah.
3: So you said at the start, and when none of us believed you, you had a girlfriend.
4: Yeah.
3: Let's pretend that was true.
4: Yeah.
3: Is that where the relationship came undone?
4: Look, potentially.
3: Did you try and crack jokes to the kid?
4: Probably.
3: Mate, we've got our work cut out for us tonight at Foxy Malone's.
4: Yes. Ladies, line up.
3: Okay. Best of luck tonight, and we'll see you tomorrow.
4: Bye.
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1: 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Top 5.
2: And our top five has been inspired by a story that started yesterday, yep. And it's hit the proverbial today with Carl Stefanovic.
3: Yeah, so you were reporting on Crap Gossip yesterday, mate, that there was a belief that Carl Stefanovic, of course, he's the host of the Today Show, has been for a long, long time, has always had a bit of a relationship with controversy, hasn't he, Carl?
2: Yeah.
3: But he's been doing this podcast, and he interviewed, is it Tommy Robinson, this bloke, this very right-wing,
2: extreme
3: British activist on his podcast, and people are sort of going, that's pretty unsavory. I'm not really sure that's the way we want to go. And then there was talks yesterday that maybe Channel 9 were kind of going, have we had enough of Carl's nonsense? Is there 6 months to go on his contract, I think?
2: Yeah, till the end of the year.
3: Do we cut him loose? And you were saying that a lot of savvy media commentators were saying, is Carl actually pushing buttons on purpose?
2: Is he deliberately doing this?
3: He can get the sack, get some sort of a payout, and focus on his podcast, which does seem to be a bit more of a focus on what he's doing. And look, a lot of people are now saying that might have worked, because the reports are today that Carl and maybe Channel 9 have parted ways. It's all a bit murky at the moment.
2: Yeah, it seems to be the go.
3: But it does seem to add a bit of credence to the theory that maybe Carl was actively doing things to try and get the sack, which is not the way people normally go. But in this situation, it seems to be the case. It has inspired our top five this week.
2: It has. The top five signs that you're trying to get the sack.
4: Number five.
2: You've changed the homepage on your work website to read, this place sucks.
3: .org.
4: Number four.
2: This would be an obvious one, I reckon. You've built a fort of removalist boxes around your desk.
3: No, I've done that already.
2: Yeah, that's true.
3: I don't want to stay.
2: People think you've gone.
3: I just don't want people to visit me.
4: Number three.
2: On your boss's birthday, you send him a sympathy card that reads, sorry for your loss.
3: That's just mixed messaging.
2: That's mean, I reckon, that one.
4: Number two.
2: I think this one's been done already. Microwaving tuna, eggs and pickled onions together for lunch.
3: We did work with a lady who did that.
2: I think that's a sackable offence.
3: Yeah, that should be actually. She got to jail for that. No, but being sacked.
4: Number one.
2: Number one sign that you're trying to get the sack, it's your workplace's official free dress day, so you turn up nude. I reckon that's a...
3: Look, and it's going to cause a bit of a stir, I imagine.
2: Top five signs.
3: Look, all of those are probably going to get you the flick. I've also found the top five signs you're trying to get the sack.
4: Number five.
3: When you're at a networking function, you introduce yourself with the job title of Handler of Large Mammals and then point out how fat your co-workers are. It's going to get you the sack, I reckon.
4: Number four.
3: You enter your boss's wife in the cutest dog competition in the local paper. Next to a schnauzer and some sort of Pomeranian.
2: Wow.
3: That's going to get you your marching papers, I reckon.
2: That would do the job.
4: Number three.
3: When your supervisor asks you, hey, how much is that pallet of stock weigh? You reply with, not as much as your mum does. Tell your story walking, pal.
4: Number two.
3: You pick up a photo off the desk of the CEO of his kids and say, oh, I didn't know you collected photos of old-timey circus freaks.
2: Jeez.
3: Get out.
2: They're tough, man.
4: Number one.
3: And number one of the top five signs you're trying to get the sack, your performance review is the entire do not section of the sexual harassment video. The top five signs you're probably trying to get the sack.
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2: And that would be Thursday, late night shopping.
3: Now, this is very cool. Tomorrow afternoon, we're being let out of our box yet again. We're going to be at Foxy Malone's, the brand new Irish pub in Mooloolaba.
2: Looking forward to this.
3: There on Venice. This is going to be really, really cool. So come on down. I think we're giving away a heap of $100 vouchers as well. So well worth coming down for that. Come and check out this amazing new spot.
2: I've spent a lot of money on doing it up and everything.
3: Great spot. Come down, have a drink, have a feed. Come and see us for Friday knockoff. So that's going to be happening tomorrow from 3. But of course, being Friday, it's still Meat Tray Friday. We're all over that as well. And, of course, Scotty Hillier with the weekend boating and fishing. We'll fill in all the gaps on the very busy news week yet again, but news of the week. A lot going on. And I guess we'll probably let Mikey come down and dispense some advice as well.
2: And you didn't mention crab gossip.
3: Oh, yeah. I mean, we may not have time. It's going to be really busy. It's a brand new
2: pub. Been a big weekend in entertainment visiting news.
3: Yeah.
2: Lots of stuff to cover.
3: And you've covered a lot of it, too, which has been really exciting. So come on down to Foxy Malone's tomorrow, broadcasting live from 3 for Friday knockoff. It's going to be heaps of fun.
2: More the merrier. We'd love to see you.
3: Before we let you go, though, of course, as always, my farewell fact. And normally, I don't fact-check my own facts here, but I've got some questions I'd like you to help me out with here, Alan.
2: I'm the man.
3: Because my farewell fact this evening, Hot Family, is allegedly the oldest goldfish ever lived to the age of 43. So apparently,
2: I dispute that.
3: This fish was named Tish. Tish the fish, who apparently was won at a fairground stall in the UK in 1956 by a then 7-year-old boy named Peter Hand. And then when he grew up and moved out, his mother, Hilda, took over caring for the fish for the rest of his life. I'm just going to say, is there a chance Hilda never had the heart to tell Peter that Tish had died? I'm just wondering if Tish did in fact live for 43 years, or Hilda bought 89 different fish.
2: I'm with that. I pestered my parents to get a fish tank when I was a kid. And I don't reckon a goldfish lasted in my tank for more than about 2 weeks.
3: To be fair, your record on animals isn't good.
2: That's true.
3: Should we discuss the guinea pigs?
2: Do not discuss the guinea pigs.
3: Peter is still investigating that, I believe. But
2: there's too many things go wrong. They're too temperamental.
3: Yeah.
2: There's no way a goldfish could survive for that long.
3: I'm leaving it unimpeached at the moment. I'm just saying I'm prepared to be held corrected on this one, which I never normally do with my farewell fact. Normally they're unimpeachable. But I think I've got some questions about this one. My farewell fact, until I'm proven incorrect, that the world record for the longest ever fish was Tish the fish, who lived for 43 years. Is there any fish experts out there who want to dispute me on this? I'm prepared to be told I'm wrong.
2: Believe it or not.
3: My farewell fact this evening.
2: Sam and Ash's Wine back next. Have a great night and we'll see you tomorrow.
3: Bye.
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11: Hello, good morning. How are we?
12: Aussie, Aussie, oh, Aussie.
11: You and I are in our gear. We are ready for the Socceroos. They play at 12 o'clock and we're so excited.
12: Paraguay, Paraguay, Paraguay.
11: Oh, now, World Cup fever.
12: Am I right in saying this? We can't lose our knockout spot. I'm not 100% sure, but there was some conversation that even if we lose to Paraguay, there's a chance because of the numbers or something that we'll still make the top two. Because I think Paraguay got done by Turkey and they got done by the USA and then, oh no, they must have. And then so essentially now they're so low on the ranking and because we beat Turkey were the first team relegated, they're out. So, and because they're out, Turkey are out, it was then between us and Paraguay for that second spot. And I think because USA beat them and Turkey beat them also, we win.
11: Wow.
12: So I'm not 100% sure.
11: Okay.
12: If you do know, if you're out driving in your car this morning.
11: Yeah, what's the sitch where we're not overly down with.
12: I haven't kept up with it.
11: I want to be down with the World Cup. I want to be that person, but I don't know football overly well.
12: Well, the pool stages, you've got to be in the top two. I know that much. Okay. And yeah, it's pretty exciting though.
11: Yeah.
12: But in any event, midday today, Australia versus Paraguay. Now, we've got the colours on. Where are you watching it? Because I think I'm going to watch it here.
11: Oh, I am.
12: I saw Roddy, our boss, put a message out saying he's putting pizzas on. I went, hello.
11: I'm there.
12: Yeah.
11: I'm there. Oh, I'll probably be at home. I'd probably need some rest, if I'm being honest, at the moment. So I'm probably going to hang at home.
12: I've watched sport with you in the past.
11: Yeah, it's not fun.
12: I know. I remember watching a State of Origin game at your house when your mum and dad lived in Alex.
11: Oh, yeah, yeah, yeah.
12: And your uncle was over and a few other people, and he and I nearly came to blows because we had different opinions of things and he was wrong and I was right, of course. But it's amazing the passion that comes. And I think I told you once before, when I saw Portugal play Germany in Portugal.
11: Yes.
12: The passion these guys have for their sport is next level.
11: Oh, yeah.
12: Absolutely next level. And the next thing I wanted to tell you about soccer was that I was in London when Crystal Palace won their first ever FA Cup.
11: That's right.
12: And, yeah. Oh, my, I was actually scared. I was walking through London with a suitcase going in between trains and what have you, and the whole tube network system through London. We're in Piccadilly Circus.
11: Yeah.
12: And, oh, my God, Ash. The town was heaving.
11: Really?
12: Absolutely heaving.
11: That's so cool.
12: With people, and it's almost like every single person just hit a switch.
11: Yep.
12: And went from being, oh, we're doing normal Londoner daily operation-y city things to, we love football. We love football.
11: I love that, though.
12: It was unbelievable.
11: You know?
12: Flares going off in the middle of the street.
11: Wow.
12: Just people euphoric with joy. Unbelievable.
11: Sport brings you so much joy. That's what the best thing about sport is. Doesn't matter what sport you like, it brings people joy.
12: Yeah.
11: And, you know, that's the beauty of it all, right? So today, 12 p.m., it all happens. Australia versus Paraguay, and it's going to be amazing. I'm so excited.
12: I'm excited too.
11: I'm so excited. All right, okay, we got our colours on.
12: Yep.
11: We're ready to go. Let's do this. Hey, something that is happening next Thursday is the Chicken Run. We're going to tell you all about it next. There's some-

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0: Oh, yeah, it is back for 2026.
5: One of our absolute most favourite organisations, Lookout 07, servicing and helping disadvantaged kids across the sunny coast. Over 10,000, thanks to the legend that is Leon Stenzholm. He joins us this morning. Hey, mate, how are you?
6: Mate, fantastic. Guys, yourself?
5: We're back to get our run on. But, Chucky, can I come to you? Troy Chucky Deaton, ladies and gentlemen, stepping up to the microphone.
7: Guys. How are we?
0: Good.
5: The man responsible for putting me in this chair here with Ash. 10 years ago, Ash and I have been together. 12 years I've been here. 10 years with Ash today.
0: Can you believe that?
7: I know. It's unbelievable.
0: Wow. It's insane. Look what you started.
7: I know.
0: Wow.
5: You created a monster. But, Chucky, do you remember, I told this story on air just last week when the Nambour show was on, that you and I got pelted by cans from guys at the stands of the Nambour show.
7: Were you Sunshine Sam?
5: I was Captain Classified.
7: Captain Classified, that's
5: and
7: right,
5: you were the chicken, and we're both in bulgy outfits, and ever since then, and I got out of my costume, but you've maintained it. For how many times have you done the chicken run?
7: I think it's about the 30th year.
0: Whoa.
7: But there was a couple of years I hadn't done it. But, it's about the 30th year.
0: That's insane, mate.
5: Which says two things. You, like we already know, like Leon, have hearts of absolute gold. But also, you're really, really old.
7: Yeah. I'm now feeling that big crowd 30 years later, let me tell you. In my 20s, it was awesome.
0: We run from Noosa to Caloundra, raising money
5: Do.
0: You don't run. You say we, but I'm going to come back to that. Lookout 07. Mate, talk to us, Leon, about what Lookout 07 is for those who are just joining us.
6: Yeah, look, it started as a youth sanctuary where kids can come and just belong and have mentor support, hang out, use a gym, boxing ring, basketball courts. Now we have free counselling, free psychology, free youth justice programs, free barbecues, Taco Tuesday. But it's gone even deeper now where we got kids every day walking and tapping us on the shoulder and saying, Leon, I don't want to be here anymore. So we're now becoming a go-to place for kids that are contemplating not being here tomorrow. And this is the part that's really starting to melt our hearts to go, wow, the alternative, they're not doing that alternative now. They're actually walking in, reaching out for help. So to have these young kids we're talking kids that are under 16 years young, that don't want to be here and they just need that hope, that maybe just let them know you're okay. Mm. We're here.
5: Someone cares.
6: The part that's probably it's really getting me emotional the last few months to know that I had no vision that would be the case, that kids would go, oh, I'm down and out, but I'm going to walk into Lookout 07 because I know there's someone there that'll probably get me through the next day. And that's the biggest part that I'm seeing changing. And I'll get emotional saying this because I've had three conversations like that this week and it's really touching my heart. And essentially this centre is built on the back of losing a brother, Dino, to suicide and 4 clients. So I've become really emotionally connected to these kids and they can feel that we're there for them.
0: Yeah, absolutely. I mean, what you're doing is absolutely incredible. And to be that person along with so many incredible volunteers as well who work out of Lookout 07 and volunteer their time. And just to be that ear, that shoulder, for our kids that maybe do need a little bit extra love and care, right?
5: What does it mean to you, Chuck? I mean, you've got your own kids who are adults now, but you've been through the tough times, and we've all had people in our worlds that have been affected by suicide and by the challenges of mental health and what have you. It's something that we're talking more about than we ever have before, which is great, but there's still work to do, right?
7: Yeah, look, I met Leon about 4 years ago now, and we were at an event. He shared a few stories with me, and it really, I don't know, it really hit me. And I think as a parent, you only wish the best for your kids.
0: Mm.
7: And after witnessing firsthand and some of the kids at Lookout 07, it's testament to who Leon is as a person, but what he's doing for those kids is just phenomenal.
0: It is. It's absolutely
7: And it makes me emotional because you're a dad and you're seeing what he's doing, and making a difference on this planet. So for me, any little thing that we can do to help him out is massive.
5: So. And it's easy to whinge about interest rates, and it's easy to whinge about, you know, yeah, there's a housing crisis, and there's plenty of stuff going on that's to bring you down. But when you can go out of your way to help someone else is when you're actually making a difference in this place. And I think if everyone had that attitude, as you say yourself, it costs you nothing to be kind.
6: And I think around us as well, what I've learned is that I actually do have so many supportive people that are connected to the centre. They've got their own personal story. So even you guys here at HOT, like a Chucky, Ford that are jumping on board, it's almost overwhelming, and it's emotional to see that, you know, sometimes we lose our trust in people, and maybe we think people are mean and cranky, but deep down people are amazing, and people do care, and people do want to get behind good causes, because at the end of the day we are a community, and the only way we're all going to get through life together is by sticking together, right?
0: Indeed. All right, well, let's do it. Next Thursday it all happens from Noosa to Caloundra.
5: I'm ready.
0: We're running in chook suits.
5: Yep. We are ready.
0: Sam, we want to see you running this year.
5: I'm ready, babe.
0: You've decided?
7: He ran last year.
5: Yeah, I ran last year.
0: No, come on, meters. Guys.
5: 100. To start.
6: I'll give you 100. I've witnessed 100.
5: Thank you.
0: God, you are a disgrace.
6: I'll pay you
5: later. I might go PB this year. I don't want to show off, but I've been carbo loading for nearly 30 years. I'm ready.
0: Get amongst it. Lookout 07. That is the place that you can go. Check out the website there as well. Get donating. And next Thursday, this is us. This time next week, we're going to be on the road, running, on foot.
5: Feeling the burn.
0: Again, you're a disgrace. It's Sam and Ash at 91.1 Hot FM. Guys, really look forward to it.
6: Thank you.

0: 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Sam and Ash, good morning. Sam.
1: Ashley.
0: I don't reckon anything prepares you for the first year of your kids' school.
2: Because you're halfway through. Essentially, today is the last day of, and congratulations, mums and dads out there of preppies who have survived semester one.
0: And you know, that's me. That's my husband and I. We're halfway through with our beautiful daughter, Mila. She is doing so well. You know, we had the first day of school, right? So that's a big milestone.
2: Big day.
0: The one that really got me was cross country.
2: That was funny. I love that story.
0: They ran out. I had tears streaming down my face. I was way more emotional at cross country than I was on her first day of school. Mm. I don't know what that was all about. Mm-hmm. We had our first athletics carnival. We've had a first school assembly. We've had Mother's Day. Like, there's been so many beautiful things that have happened.
2: Yep.
0: And yesterday, Sam, last night, we got to open her very first report card.
2: Oh, that's a moment. That's a moment.
0: Oh, my God.
2: How'd you go?
0: Oh, well, so I kept refreshing. I'm like, is it up yet? And we're like trying to tell her about what a report card is and what it means and all the rest of it. And she was like sitting there and I'm trying to say, you know, it's like an assessment and then when you do all your really good work at school, you then get like assessed on it and like this is what an A means and this is what a B means and C. And
2: do they do A's and B's in prep?
0: Yeah.
2: Oh, nice.
0: So she got A for English, A for maths, A for HPE.
2: That's my girl.
0: And A for behaviour.
2: Proper nerd.
0: Yeah, I was like, oh, definitely not my kid.
2: Okay, I'll work on the A for behaviour. I'll take that one.
0: Honestly, the comments were beautiful. She loves, you know what Mila's like. I said to Brendan, let's really live this up with Mila while we can because we probably won't get this with Luna.
2: Enjoy every minute.
0: We're just gonna really soak this up.
2: Make that hay, baby.
0: Look, I mean, and I say that obviously in jest and with love with my youngest, but you know, the youngest, they always seem to be just that little bit more cheeky. So I'm like, you know, but honestly, I was so proud of her.
2: Yeah.
0: 6 months in to school and she's just doing so amazing and we're so proud of her and she loves going to school.
2: That's so good.
0: I'm like, we're just trying to harness that and just make sure she stays in that spot for as long as she possibly can. So proud of her. So we got celebratory sushi last night.
2: As you do. A journey of 1,000 miles starts with a single step and she is on the way. And I think that's a really great start. And you're very clever too, celebrating the fun of that.
0: Mm.
2: I was terrified of report card day.
0: Oh.
2: Report card day was a super stress for me because, because grades and winning and doing that was everything in my household. And so it was so important. And it used to stress the crap out of me. I remember almost being physically, like, ill.
0: Really?
2: As a result of waiting to see what my report card was going to be.
0: Buddy.
2: Yeah. Oof. It was intense.
0: Yeah.
2: So the idea of celebrating a report card and really – and I made extra effort for that with Poppy too to make sure that she – found the report card like a thrill, like as a fun thing.
0: Well, and that's the thing too, you know, like because I'm reading her out her report card and the comments and the, you know, everything that goes with it and just to see her smile and she was beaming, mate. She was just sitting there like it was such a new experience for her. And then she says, how come I didn't get that in kindy? And I was like, well, they don't really grade you in kindy. I said, it's something that happens when you go to school.
2: And you weren't very good at kindy. You were a crap kindy kid.
0: She was not. Leave her alone.
2: Oh, my bad.
0: But honestly, it was really cool. And so, we're like, let's, I just couldn't stop telling her how proud I was of her because she was, she's just doing so well. It's a huge adjustment for all the preppy kids, right? To be able to, you know, make sure that you're at school 5 days a week you know, a lot of them are battling sickness and lots of other different things at the moment too.
2: So absolutely.
0: To be able to still rock up and do what they're doing is very, very cool.
2: And a massive achievement for mum and dad as well. So well done you and Brendo because you guys work so hard to provide the best for your kids. And mums and dads out there everywhere do the same thing. You're brilliant because, yes, it's a lot of pressure on the kids, a lot of pressure on you guys too.
0: Making sure that, you know, you just want your kid to be happy, right? So, it's very, very proud indeed. Thanks, Sammy. It's 91.1 Hot FM.
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0: 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Sam and Ash, good morning. Naughty at 5:40 is coming up next.
1: Yes, indeed. Special World Cup edition today. A little bit of naughty soccer action.
0: Oh.
1: You'll be surprised because my headlines, the actual headlines are doozy.
0: Oh, I love this. 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
3: 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Sunshine Coast traffic.
4: Broken down car causing a few delays at the moment on the Sunshine Motorway. It's in your westbound direction just near Stringy Bark Road in CP Downs there. Rest of the Sunshine Motorway not looking too bad so far this morning. It is mostly clear also on Calandra Road, Nickland Way. That's having a nice run at the moment as well. Winter is different at Brisbane Racing Club and this is our season. Don't miss out. With epic race days planned for June, book now for Ladbroke Stradbroke season. It's Paul with another update in 15 minutes on 91.1 Hot FM.
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10: Good morning, Bruce Atkinson here, broadcasting from Cubby Cubby Country. A local MP wants to see stronger laws in place that put clear obligations on AI developers and technology platforms to detect, prevent and remove AI-generated child abuse material. The member for Fisher, Andrew Wallace, says the emergence of artificial intelligence-generated child abuse material is one of the most disturbing and rapidly evolving threats facing our most vulnerable. It comes after the International Centre for Missing and Exploited Children found there's been a 1,300% increase in reports of material being generated between 2023 and 2024. Mr. Wallace is calling for law enforcement to have the tools to fight the crimes.
11: My view is if people are going to be involved on the dark web and involved in the production of child sexual exploitation material, then we need to be able to use all the tools available to us. But if the laws don't enable us to do this, then we need to change the laws.
10: Another Sunshine Coast councillor has rejected a 3.2% pay rise he's entitled to. Councillors received the pay increase at the same time as they put up the average rates by 9.7%, sparking community backlash. Councillor Taylor Bunhag was the first to reject the increase for a year, preferring to give the money to community groups. His first donation is $1,300 to Maroochy Little Athletics to buy a new trailer. Now Christian Dixon has followed suit. He's donating the extra money to local charities like Bloom Hill Cancer Care and the Sunshine Coast Animal Refuge. In rugby league, Sunshine Coast Falcons coach Brad Henderson brings up his Q Cup 100-game milestone in Sunday's game against Toowoomba. Henderson says this is his best season in charge, with the Falcons on top of the ladder with no NRL contracted players. He says it's a nice achievement.
12: Probably it's not something you look at as a coach, to be honest. So Flano mentioned it a few weeks back and sort of shocked me. But look, I'm not surprised. It feels like 100. But yeah, it's nice. And to have done it at the club where I grew up and, you know, where I've lived my whole life, or a large part of my life, it's really nice in that sense.
10: In national news, the world is uniting to assist Venezuela, where at least 164 people have died in back-to-back earthquakes. The US has sent a search and rescue team to help free more survivors from the rubble. Secretary of State Marco Rubio says other nations are helping as well.
7: Qataris have already offered

0: offered assistance, as we spoke to them earlier today as well. El Salvador has stepped up, and multiple countries around the region, including Chile and others, have reached out to us to communicate and get that happening.
1: Sport.
2: Better Wellness 2025 stock clearance now on. Spas from $4,999.
3: Back to the World Cup, and despite never having lost to Paraguay, our Socceroos head into this afternoon's crucial clash as the underdogs, which is a tag that coach Tony Popovich understands despite the statistics.
4: They bring a real toughness. You know, their qualifying in South America is very difficult. They know how to get a result. They showed that in the last match, scoring early, 10 men, and they were really resilient and tough.
3: Brisbane coach Chris Fagan says it's too early to say the reigning premiers are back despite last night's 43-point win over the Swans.
5: Don't want to get too excited. I feel like we've been pretty good the last 3 weeks, but, you know, we've got to go down to Geelong and play Geelong down there next week, so it's going to be a pretty tough ask.
3: And South Sydney has made light work of Parramatta, running out 32 points to 12 winners over the Eels at Combank. Bunny skipper Cam Murray says it was a great all-round show.
6: Doesn't matter where anyone got put tonight, they did a job for us. It's just, it's a pleasure to turn up and play alongside teammates that just, they don't care what they have to do. They just go out there and do it, and they put their best in.
7: This is it. 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
9: Bit of rain around the coast today, I must say. 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We live and we learn. We live and we learn.
10: Did you get sprinkled on this morning?
9: I did get sprinkled on this morning, yes. Thank you very much. that got me. 21 is our top. Although they're saying, you know, you could see a couple of little peekaboo blue sky moments today as well. So,
10: what's your bottom?
9: What's your, wait, what?
10: If 21's the top.
9: Oh, the bottom is, well, it's 14 at the moment, but it feels like 10. So it depends. Thank you very much for asking about my bottom. Saturday, possible showers for your weekend as well. In fact, it looks like that all next week. Excellent.
10: You get your bottom from a 14 to a 10 with a few extra squats.
9: Yeah, that's exactly right.
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9: Good morning. It is 5:37. Nordic 540 is next.
10: Yes. Three racy headlines, all's World Cup related today, Ash.
9: Oh, excellent.
10: Because one of them's real. One of them I spotted and went, that's funny.
9: Okay.
10: And so now I've added a couple of fakies in there just to try and trip you up.
9: All right, let's do it next. After Picking Dark, Darren Hayes, the remix. I love it. Anytime.

0: 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It is 7. Ash, good morning. All right, this is the naughtiest segue on Sunshine Coast Radio. If you've got sensitive ears in the car, just pop the radio down for a moment.
1: Spirited naughtiness at 5:40 in the morning. And this one's World Cup related because we're taking on Paraguay today. So I thought, yeah, it's in the veins. Let's get it on. Are you ready?
0: Yes.
1: Okay. I'm just going to dive straight in. One of these headlines is real, by the way.
0: Okay.
1: You have to guess it and you can play along in the car.
0: All right.
1: Senegal to reward the whole team. 2 high-class US escorts each if they win the World Cup.
0: Wow.
1: Scottish fans moon opposition crowd in Braveheart-styled kilt display.
0: So good.
1: And oh my God, I'm a dick. Sacked as Croatian keeper.
0: Oh, I think B and C are very plausible.
1: Oh my God. You don't think it's oh my God? Oh my God, I'm a dick. Oh my God, I'm a dick, sacked as Croatian keeper.
0: No, that's why I was like, I think it could be
1: oh,
0: C.
1: Oh, you think it could be C? Oh, sorry.
0: It could be B or C.
1: Okay. Scottish fans moon crowd in Braveheart-style kilt display or the Senegal to reward the whole team 2 high-class US escorts if they win the World Cup.
0: This is purely a stab in the dark here. Let's go B.
1: Not to say that the Senegal boys wouldn't be having a stab in the dark if they won as well, but that was wrong.
0: Oh,
1: you are correct. Scottish fans moon opposition crowd in Braveheart-style kilt display.
0: That is fantastic.
1: With nearly all of the bare buttocks on display showing no underwear.
0: Oh.
1: Because they don't wear anything under their kilts. It's true.
0: That is so good. I love that so much. Let the man flow freely.
1: I have nothing to say to that.
0: That was supposed to be a little more of an inspirational tone.
1: I found that really awkward.
0: Yeah.
1: And ick.
0: So did I. And it came out of my mouth.
1: I found that equally as awkward and ick.
0: I'm going to stop. Okay. This is Van Halen right now.

0: Sam and Ash's Facts Machine. Spitting out a daily fact you can use to impress your friends and confuse your enemies.
1: So our Socceroos take on Paraguay. That's coming up tomorrow night, midnight.
2: Midnight tomorrow night, yes.
1: So get amongst.
2: Are you going to be watching it?
1: No, I don't think so.
2: Okay.
1: No. Are you?
2: Oh, I think I'll try. It's not a guaranteed yes.
1: I'll try. Mm. I'll do my best. Mm. I would like to watch it.
2: Yeah.
1: But we'll see how we go. Hey, one cool, funny thing that's sort of come out of the World Cup, everyone's like, how is the FIFA World Cup boss pretty much at every game when they're across three different countries? So Mexico, Canada, and the United States.
2: I've got the answer.
1: What?
2: He's got Hermione's little spirit twizzle thing that she spins around her neck, allows her to be in two places at once.
1: It's actually really good. It's not true, but, well, I mean, we don't know that it's not true. Mm. This is the facts machine. I'll give you the facts part that I know,
2: okay. And
1: then we can fill in the blanks.
2: Okay.
1: Gianni Infantino is the name of the FIFA boss.
2: What a cool name.
1: I know, Gianni Infantino. And everyone's laughing online going, how is this man pretty much at every single World Cup match? So his thing is that he's trying to get to two World Cup matches a day.
2: Yeah, right.
1: Right? Now, obviously, he's mostly doing it by private jet because if they're spread across three different countries. But thanks to Qatar Airlines, they've sort of hooked him up with a private jet to be able to make this happen. He's literally flying in between all these cities, trying to make sure that he's getting in on time. And it was part of his thing. He's like, I'll do it, but I'm going to need a private jet to be able to make sure that I'm here, there, and everywhere.
2: I can just imagine the car park at the airport.
1: Yes.
2: It'd be a bit like the scene from The Castle with Ronaldo and Messi and all these blokes with their own private jets. It'd be, hey, can you move the Lear so I can get to the jumbo so that the Airbus can get through? Thank you.
1: It's just one of those things. It's like, you know, of course, like the Socceroos would all arrive on like Qantas or something like that. And then you've got the rest of the big players like Messi and Ronaldo who get their own private jets in.
2: Yeah.
1: It's like, no. You're not being part of the team. See, that would annoy me.
2: Yeah, I agree.
1: Like,
2: unless you gave everyone a ride on your jumbo.
1: Exactly.
2: Which he didn't.
1: So this is part of Gianni's schedule, all right? So basically, match one, he sits in the VIP area. He immediately heads to the airport after, catches the private jet to the next city, match two, and somehow appears again in the stands.
2: That's amazing.
1: That's literally how, like, rinse and repeat every single day of the World Cup. This is what he's doing. Also, we've just got a message through from Luke. Thank you so much, mate, because unlike me, I bring the facts to the fax machine. Sam, it's not midnight.
2: Oh, what time is it?
1: It's midday tomorrow. You got
2: there
1: your
2: you
1: AM.
2: Go.
1: Do you have another dyslexic moment, mate?
2: Hey, you stop hanging out on my list decks here.
1: You got
2: us dyslexics, untie. Crazy.
1: You got your AMs and your PMs mixed up. Okay, thanks, Luke.
2: Thanks,
1: so
2: Luke.
1: The Socceroos actually play at midday tomorrow. So, yes, I will be awake for that match and I look forward to it.
2: I may not be now.
1: Okay, right.
2: The transport issue, though, is a funny thing. And I think you're right with all those planes getting around. I think the Norwegians had it sorted. They rowed.
1: And they're still rowing. After every goal, it's 91.1 Hot FM.
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5: Looking good at the moment on the Sunshine Motorway. No big delays there. And each direction also mostly a clear run. Caloundra Road and Nicklin Way there. The Bruce Highway, that's moving well this morning. Also running to and from Caboolture. 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
6: Good morning, south-southwest of between 10 and 15 knots. We just passed a high tide just after 5 a.m, so a low tide about 11:20 this morning. There is around that metre of east-southeasterly swell on the open beaches, but it is only wind swell at 6-7 second intervals. Southern corner of Alexander Bay is worth a look. So is Coolum, Maroochydore through to Alex Bluff, and on the southern end, Moffat's and Dickey Beach. 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

0: 91.1 Hot FM, Sam and Ash. Good morning. All right, after 6 o'clock, those Carter boys, they join us live from the World Cup because we are getting ready. The Socceroos taking on Paraguay today, and we're going to get a little temperature check, a vibe check from them next.
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3: Just some very minor delays forming at the moment for your run on Caloundra Road, mostly as you're coming through Little Mountain there in each direction. But most of your other sunny coast roads looking pretty clear still on the Sunshine Motorway around Sippy Downs and Mountain Creek, and good also still Nicklin Way coming through Warana and Minyama. Absolute bargains on now at JB Hi-Fi, like 40% off a HP 15-inch laptop. It's smashed to $699. JB Hi-Fi stores are open longer until June 30. It's Paul with another update in 30 minutes on 91.1 Hot FM.
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2: Your news now.
4: Good morning, Bruce Atkinson here. A local MP wants law enforcement to be given all the tools they need to fight AI-generated child abuse material. The member for Fisher, Andrew Wallace, says the emergence of artificial intelligence-generated child abuse material is one of the most disturbing and rapidly evolving threats facing our most vulnerable. It comes after the International Centre for Missing and Exploited Children found there's been a 1,300% increase in reports of material being generated between 2023 and 2024. He says it's changing how schools use photos of students.
5: This is a real concern. It's leading to schools basically being encouraged to no longer put school photos up on their Facebook or their social media or on the internet, because unfortunately these images are being used.
4: A second Sunshine Coast councillor has decided not to accept a wage rise he's been awarded. Christian Dixon plans to donate the extra 3.2% pay increase to local charities like Bloom Hill Cancer Care and the Sunshine Coast Animal Refuge. Council increased the average rate by 9.7% at the same time, and Councillor Dixon says he can't accept the extra money given the current state of council's budget and community expectations. Councillor Taylor Bunnag is giving the money to community groups. His first donation is $1,300 from Maroochy Little Athletics to buy a new trailer. In rugby league, the Sunshine Coast Falcons will be without key players for Sunday's Q Cup game against Toowoomba. Fullback Tane Cooper is out with a knee injury, while hooker Danny Heenan is suspended for a week. Winger Flynn Camilleri is also out. Falcons coach Brad Henderson says it's a blow for the star fullback, who'll miss a number of weeks.
6: Yeah, it's a real blow for Tane too. So, you know, no one lives and breathes footy more than that kid. So, and he's been enormous for us. So it's disappointing for him. A good opportunity for Fletch too. You know, this is a little window that Fletch has probably been waiting for. Never at someone else's expense, but that's how it normally presents itself.
4: The Falcons women's team also plays Toowoomba on Sunday. In national news, the Prime Minister has flagged a fresh crackdown on social media laws, warning tougher restrictions are coming to protect our kids from violent material and AI nudify apps. Anthony Albanese says tech companies will face greater accountability. He's also worried that some under-16s are still accessing social media platforms. And Europe is continuing to face sweltering conditions, with both Switzerland and the UK recording their highest ever temperatures for June yesterday. And now with a look at all your sport, here's Britt Allen.
2: 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Better Wellness 2025 stock clearance now on. 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
7: In sport, the Socceroos are going through their final preparations ahead of today's crucial group match with Paraguay at the World Cup. The Aussies can guarantee a spot in the knockout stage with a win or draw. The Lions have dialed up their AFL Premiership defence with a 126-83 victory over the Swans at the Gabba. Brisbane had 11 individual goal scorers, with Cam Rayner and Logan Morris booting 3 each. And in the NRL, the Rabbitohs have scored back-to-back wins, defeating the Eels 32-12 at CommBank. That's the latest in news and sport.
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9: Hello, good morning. How are we? Are we well? Are we thriving? Happy Friday.
10: It's Friday.
9: It is Australia versus Paraguay. It happens at 12 p.m. today. We're all very excited. We're wearing our kit.
10: I'm legit excited.
9: Yeah,
10: like
9: me too.
10: I actually am experiencing State of Origin vibes.
9: Yes.
10: Like, I don't get that excited about too many sporting events. I mean, Grand Final Day, State of Origin, yes, yes, yes. This is up there.
9: Oh, this is so, so cool. I'm very excited for this. I've already got to tell my two-year-old what we're doing, what our plans are. We're on the couch.
10: Yep.
9: And she's like, what are we watching? I'm like, soccer. And she's like, is that the one you do with your feet? And I said, yes.
10: Good. It's part of the education.
9: So she's on to it.
10: She knows
9: so,
10: what's
9: so
10: up.
9: So she's decided that she's going to be wearing a scarf.
10: Unless you're America, you can use your hands too if you're America.
9: Oh, yeah. I forgot about that part. Yeah.
10: Especially if Ashley Klein's umpiring.
9: We're not sold.
10: Okay, no. It was a good game. It was a great game. Yeah. Fabulous game. Totally fair.
9: But we've got those Carter boys joining us up next. They are there on the ground. They're about to start marching very soon with our Aussie fans. So we're going to get a temperature check with those guys next here at 91.1 Hot FM.
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0: 91.1 Hot FM. It is Seminash. Good morning. And oh my goodness, it is game day, baby. Here we go.
1: Is there anything else happening in the world? And if so, who cares?
0: Well, no one is going to be working today at 12 p.m. when the Socceroos take on Paraguay.
1: Our boss has told the whole staff you can come and watch it in the boardroom. He's putting pizzas on, and we've got the big screen. So our boss acknowledges the significance of this moment
0: Absolutely.
1: In our history as Australians.
0: And joining us right now, all the way from the States this morning, is Lockie from Those Carter Boys. Legend, how are you?
2: I'm good. How are you guys?
0: Good. We're pumped, mate.
1: You don't sound nearly enough excited, I might mention. you're there. You're living it. You're in. I suppose you're probably ducking for cover at the moment with gun laws and things the way they are in the States. But that aside.
0: Jeez,
1: okay, I took it there. But Lockie, how is the mood, mate? How is the Australian vibe? Is there plenty of green and gold getting around?
2: Yeah, there's definitely plenty of green and gold getting around. We were just in the lobby of the hotel and just a sea of yellow jerseys everywhere you look.
0: Oh.
2: It's quite spread out here in San Jose, but the march will be forming around, it's midday right now. I think the march is forming around 3:30, and then heading towards the stadium at 4 for a 7 p.m. kickoff. So, yeah, obviously big game. Need to win or at least draw to guarantee us getting out of the pool.
0: Yeah.
2: It's going to be great.
0: Okay, Lockie, talk to us. I've got goosebumps as I'm literally talking to you right now. Talk us through what it's like to be at a World Cup sitting in the seats cheering on your nation. Talk to us about that feeling.
2: It is quite surreal, honestly. We're very fortunate, you know. We're here with CommBank. They've had us the tickets for the games.
0: Wow.
2: In a very lucky position, and going from Vancouver to Seattle to now in San Jose, it is really hard to put into words. I think the whole build up to the game is what has been most enjoyable, I think.
0: Yeah.
2: Doesn't matter the result, but just, or being surrounded by a bunch of Australians just ready to cheer on the nation at a World Cup. And even outside of just the Aussie Socceroo stuff, last night we went to go get some dinner in downtown San Jose, and the Mexican game had just finished and they'd won, and the Mexicans were out on the street partying a good 4 or 5 hours after the game had finished. I'd never seen anything like it.
0: Wow.
1: Like, soccer really does I think it's the tension that's built up in a game that no one scores for so long that when they do, it's a massive release of energy, because I've never witnessed anything quite like a soccer crowd. And my daughter, when she lived in Spain down near Tarifa, which is on the closest point between Europe and Africa, said she reckons they could hear Morocco and the Moroccans partying and celebrating across the Atlantic.
0: Wow.
1: Into Spain. You could hear the Moroccans from Spain, from Morocco. She was like,
0: that's
1: just
0: insane.
1: Out of this world, crazy euphoria. But the crowd is something else too, isn't it, Lockie? I mean, we've seen in a lot of the social media and the news lately that the Norwegians seem to be, my old countrymen seem to be carrying the can with their big row every time they win a game and getting everyone on board to doing that. What is the Aussie equivalent of the Norwegian row?
2: Gosh, yeah, the row is pretty hectic. I have quite enjoyed seeing all the videos of it. It'd be amazing to experience in person. But the Aussie version, I'm not quite sure. I think the biggest thing that's gone viral from the Aussie fans has been the chant about a certain someone, but I won't go to it.
1: Better not.
0: Better not, baby. It's to the ground everywhere. But, you know, obviously our classic Aussie, Aussie, Aussie, oi, oi, oi.
1: Is that still a thing?
2: That is definitely still a thing, and it's quite funny. When we're in Seattle for the USA game, a lot of the US fans, actually, they were coming up to us and saying how much they liked our chant, and they love the Aussie, Aussie, Aussie chant. Like, even after the game or just walking around the streets in our Australia gear, all the Americans just yelling out, Aussie, Aussie, Aussie. Like, they actually love that chant.
0: How cool is that, though? It's nice, isn't it? Like, to be. And when you think about it, like, if you break that chant down, Aussie, Aussie, Aussie, it is so goddamn bogan. Oi, oi, oi. Like, could they have come up with anything better? Nah,
1: it's
0: just
1: the best.
0: We're just going to chuck an oi, oi, oi on the end. But you're right, it is. It's so iconic. Okay, today.
1: Yep.
0: You're walking, you're going to march with the fans, you're going into the stadium. It's all happening. What's your score prediction, Lockie?
2: Oh, look, as long as I want to see another win. We were very fortunate to see a win in Vancouver over Turkey. Obviously, tough result in Seattle against the Yanks. Pretty questionable refereeing, but we don't have to go into that too much more. I reckon.
1: I had no idea. I had no idea. Sorry, Locke, to interrupt you, but I actually had no idea Ashley Klein did soccer as well as State of Origin. Amazing.
0: Stop it. So cheeky.
2: Yeah, look, it's pretty wild to be done for match fixing and still be allowed to referee a World Cup match.
1: But right.
2: I think also we sort of played into the hands. I don't think you obviously got to research your opposition, but I feel like you got to research your referee and his history behind it. I heard a few people saying was he doesn't go for the milking and stuff like that. And I think we were really trying to lean into that, but we were never going to get those calls because he's never been a referee that does that. So hopefully we've done our research of not only on Paraguay, but whoever the referee is today, and I reckon 2-1 to Australia.
0: Yeah, here we go. Score. Let's go.
1: All right, and assuming we win, who's next? What's the next game?
2: I believe if we win or if we draw, the next game is in Dallas. Not sure who it is against yet. I don't think that's been confirmed. But, okay. As long as we win or draw, we finish second in our pool, and the next game will be in Dallas.
1: Okay.
2: But if we lose, we still can go through because we'll finish third in our pool. And we just have to finish the top eight out of people who have finished third in their pool.
1: Okay.
2: I have no idea what
1: that game think like
2: will
1: that.
2: Be. It'll sort of be sort of be in the hands of the football gods at that point.
1: No, don't even talk like that. Get that out of your mouth, Lachlan. We're going to win today. You're going to Dallas. You're saying hi to Debbie and we're all celebrating.
2: Sounds good.
0: Oh, my goodness. Hey, look, thank you so much for joining us today, mate. We really appreciate it.
2: All good. Have a good one, guys.
0: See you later. 91.1 Hot FM.

0: 91.1 Hot FM, Sam and Ash. Good morning. This is really cool. Sam, I want to talk to you about The Rock in just a moment because Moana.
1: Oh, yeah.
0: Yeah.
1: This is the live action one, isn't it?
0: This is the live action.
1: It's so clever. It's like Ed Sheeran milking the same song three times. It's just the same script, same everything, except now we're putting humans in place of cartoons.
0: Okay. Up next, I'm going to tell you what he's done at one of the premieres. It is way cool. All the details on it next.
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0: Good morning. It is 6:23. Coming up next is entertainment news and the Moana live action remake.
1: Oh.
0: Way cool. All the details coming up because there's been a surprise appearance.
1: I'm so excited for this because I'm a massive Moana fan.
0: You are. You and
1: it's
0: your
1: probably
0: daughter.
1: Probably my favourite Disney film.
0: This is your thing,
1: yep.
0: Isn't it?
1: Yep.
0: So there we have it. All right. Well, it's all happening next. We'll give you all the details after Jason Derulo. That was your name again, wasn't it?

0: Ash's entertainment. Nahu's.
1: What you got?
2: Okay, let me talk you through Moana. This is cool. Right, so it's coming out July 8th. It's all happening. Very exciting. Mm-hmm. That's the Australian cinema release date. But did you know The Rock is here in Australia promoting the film as well? So pre-premiere, they've been out, they're promoting it, doing their whole thing. But Moana is played. Now, I don't know how to pronounce her name, and so my apologies. I will get this. Catherine Legay.
1: Yeah. How's it spelled?
2: LAGA'AIA.
1: Hmm.
2: Yeah. So I will make sure I learn that. But she's a Sydney-born Samoan-Australian actress, and she's making her film debut in the role as Moana.
1: Because, you know, Jay Legaia, who was in Water Rats and shows like that, so maybe it's a similar sort of, I don't know, I'll check out his spelling to see if it's the same.
2: Yeah, so there you go.
1: So she's playing Moana.
2: She's playing Moana, and she's Australian.
1: Good.
2: So overnight, though, The Rock, he was at one of these Moana events. Not the premiere. It was an event to promote the show. Have a listen to this.

0: it goes on and
1: yeah,
0: he's singing. It's
1: a little hard he's good, isn't he?
0: Because everyone's sort of screaming in the background. But yeah, he went and did a just popped out from side stage and came out as Maui doing his thing.
1: Do you know?

0: I remember, and I know this is hard to speak about Bruce Willis now because he's not well, but he used to hate doing the promotional tours for films and things. And I remember there was a real blow up over his film Red, okay, when he made Red, that he just was horrible in interviews and stuff and was just mean to reporters. And you could just see hated being a part of it. But then on the flip side, you see people like Dwayne Johnson, The Rock, who you can just hear in his voice there, he's loving every second of that.
1: Well, and I think too, you know, he doesn't come from a place of privilege as well, you know, growing up and things like that. So, you know, he's had to work hard for what he's got and what he's done, whether that be the wrestling, the movies.
0: Do you know these Islander guys though, like whether they be Samoan or Tongan or whatever, the South Sea Islander folks, they just seem to have the most beautiful sense of family.
1: Yes.
0: And beautiful sense of community. They're very proud, and rightfully so, but there's a real sense of pride and community spirit about them.
1: Yeah.
0: And he embodies that, and I reckon it's beautiful.
1: Yeah, he's a beautiful, beautiful man, that's for sure. So July 8th, it happens, the Australian premiere of Moana, the live action. It's going to be so much fun. All the details, I'm sure we'll have lots more to talk about that in entertainment news here at 91.1 Hot FM.
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4: Around the Maroochydore Shopping Centre, getting a few delays, just starting to build now, Maroochydore Road and also Plaza Parade. It is getting a little slow also around Beach Road there in each direction. Sunshine Motorway still moving pretty clear, and the Bruce Highway, a good run southbound if you're heading back towards Brisbane. 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
2: Good morning, Bruce Atkinson here, broadcasting from Cubby Cubby Country. Sunshine Coast health doctors are warning the community about an alarming increase of syphilis cases. Cases are surging across Australia, including on the Sunshine Coast, where they have more than doubled over the last few years. The latest figures reveal 95 cases were recorded in our region last year, compared to just 38 in 2022. Sexually active people who may have new or multiple partners are urged to get tested regularly, even if they don't have symptoms. A Sunshine Coast MP says the emergence of artificial intelligence-generated child abuse material is one of the most disturbing and rapidly evolving threats facing our most vulnerable. Member for Fisher, Andrew Wallace, says the law should be changed to protect our children and give law enforcement tougher powers to fight the problem. He says the stats are staggering and more needs to be done.
3: The Australian Centre to Counter Child Exploitation, in the last 12 months, so this is just in Australia, they've had 82,000 reports of child sexual exploitation online. So this is not just something that is happening overseas.
2: A new pub and live music venue has opened in Mooloolaba, bucking the trend of a number of recent closures on the Sunshine Coast. O'Malley's Irish Pub on the Esplanade closed last October, but a $2 million makeover by the new owners and the venue was reopened as Foxy Malone's. Venue manager Kevin Moore says it's great to be offering live music four nights a week.
4: Easy to see. Once you come in, you'll see exactly where the $2 million have gone. Place presents unbelievably, really homely. Back to Ireland, it looks unreal.
2: In rugby league, second rower Josh Billing returns to a depleted Sunshine Coast Falcons side for Sunday's Q Cup game against Toowoomba. Fullback Tane Cooper is out injured, while hooker Denny Heenan is suspended for a week. Winger Flynn Camilleri is also out. Falcons coach Brad Henderson says it's great to have Billing back.
5: One comes in, one goes out. I think that we lost Danny Heenan to 1 week suspension, unfortunately. So yeah, having Josh in is enormous for us. And, you know, hopefully he hasn't lost too much of that gas that he had going into his suspension. But he's a welcome return, that's for sure.
2: The Falcons women's team also plays Toowoomba on Sunday. In national news, rescue teams in Venezuela are facing a race against time to free the people still trapped under rubble after the country's back-to-back earthquakes. At least 188 people have died so far, and more than 1,000 others are injured. And now with a look at all your sport, here's Brett Aylin.
1: Sport.
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6: In sport, Aussie fans are starting to flood the streets of Santa Clara ahead of today's blockbuster World Cup clash with Paraguay. The Green and Gold Army confident of a Socceroos victory.
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12: Possible showers around for the coast today, reaching a top temp of 21 degrees. A little bit chilly. And you know what? It's a little bit wet and slippery around the roads this morning, so take it easy if you're out and about.
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3: We're going to have a chat with those voiceover people. They don't even say it right.
0: What do you mean?
3: Boing!
0: Oh.
3: We'll give Ayla from Palmview a crack. Ayla, whereabouts is this family pass to?
4: Yeah,
3: oh,
4: well played.
3: There we go. Perfect.
4: There we go.
3: How are you, bud? You got plans for the weekend?
4: Oh, yeah, just kids' sport and a birthday dinner tonight, so that'll keep me going.
0: Is it your birthday?
4: No, it's not. It's one of my best friends.
0: Oh, God, give her a shout out.
3: Give your bestie a shout.
4: Ellen. Ellen is beautiful, and we've been friends since primary school, so it's her birthday tonight.
3: Oh, happy birthday, Ellen.
0: Happy birthday.
3: And I'm guessing listening to your voice, I'm going to say early 30s, maybe 31.
4: Oh, yeah, absolutely. Spot on.
0: Yeah. I love it. Well, you can keep other kids entertained these school holidays with a trip to the Big Boing.
3: Very cool.
0: Oh, well done.
4: Thank you so much, guys.
3: No worries, bud. You have a great weekend.
4: You too, mate. See ya.
0: See ya later. It is 6:43. Oh, this is old school, Avril. Oh, my goodness. This was like, can you imagine me rocking out as a 90s kid? This, unbelievable.

0: 91.1. Okay, truth be told, I may have just gone in a bit of a loop-de-loop.
1: Are you right, Jackie?
0: No, okay, hear me out. No, this was really interesting. So, I just got in a little spiral on Instagram while Avril was playing. I was like, sorry, love you, Avril, but I just got to check my gram. And as I was checking the gram, this, like, lady who works in, you remember Crossing Over with John, what's his name? Remember?
1: Oh, the medium stuff. Like, yeah,
0: how
1: yeah,
0: they
1: yeah.
0: cross over and they do big things in auditoriums and, like, the dead people come through and stuff like that. Yeah. I was just watching a lady. She's very good at that. I was just really engrossed into what she was saying and this lady and how her husband who had passed had come through. And I was like, wow, I'm so invested.
1: And now we aren't. And then, I mean,
0: No. Do you believe in stuff like that?
1: I think there's an element of truth to it. I think it's like zodiac and star signs and things like that. I think there is an element of truth to it, but yeah. I think some people take it too far.
0: Okay.
1: And I think some people take the Mickey as well.
0: Oh,
1: I think there's
0: okay.
1: people like some of these show type people that monetize it and take it.
0: No,
1: to
0: mate,
1: it.
0: She's good. She had like the full name and everything. See, it's
1: written
0: the,
1: down.
0: No, oh. in her head.
1: Oh.
0: And then she. No. Oh. See, this is what annoys me about
1: rehearsed.
0: Cynics like you.
1: Well rehearsed.
0: That's not though. No, but they're just audience members.
1: Yeah. You forget, I used to make this sort of stuff.
0: Oh.
1: Did. And you'd have what's known as a plant and someone in the room who can follow your instructions and orders, who's part of the show. It's how snake oil salesmen do it. It's great entertainment and it's great fun. And I think there is an element of truth in it. And there's unexplained stuff that I don't know about, which I totally believe in, but I think it's well and truly amplified for the sake of ticket sales.
0: Well, I think you're wrong.
1: Okay.
0: I think she's incredible at what she does. Okay. And I think the lady was not planted there.
1: Okay.
0: She was not watered overnight.
1: Okay.
0: And she came in. She's an audience member. She's sitting there with her friends and they're having a great time.
1: Okay. And that's cool.
0: We're going to have to agree to disagree on this one, aren't we?
1: Yep.
0: Yeah, okay. All right, up next, you found a diary speaking about just things that are really, you know, amazing and factual and
1: completely uncynical driven. This is legitimate, folks.
0: All right, let's get to it.
1: I really found another diary because that's what I do in my spare time.
0: Yeah, that's what you do.
1: Okay, looking for diaries.
0: You were just paying Mikey out off the air about him not having a life.
1: I think that's not true.
0: I think you need to get one too.
1: Yeah.
0: If this is what you do in your spare
1: good
0: time.
1: Good idea.
0: Diaries?
1: I'm going to take Mikey diary hunting with me.
0: Let's do it next.
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4: 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And with the 80s in the Ad 350. 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
6: Good morning, south-southwest of between 10 and 15 knots. We just passed a high tide just after 5 a.m, so a low tide about 11:20 this morning. There is around that metre of east-southeasterly swell on the open beaches, but it is only wind swell at 6-7 second intervals. Southern corner of Alexander Bay is worth looks. Those Coolum, Maroochydore through to Alex Bluff, and on the southern end, Moffat and Dickey Beach. 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

0: 91.1 Hot FM. It is Sam and Ash. Good morning. You have this incredible talent of finding like different diaries, you know, that are so hot right now.
1: It's remarkable.
0: Sam. You know, your willingness and your ability to do this.
1: I think it's because I love old things.
0: Yeah.
1: Like, and I love antique stores.
0: You do.
1: Poking around, just finding those little
0: bits. Having a little poke, you reckon?
1: This one's not that old. But diaries are still, I mean, anyone who's taking pen to paper is showing a bit of class, I think.
0: I agree with you.
1: Everything old is new again. Anyway, that aside, here we go. Here is today's Dear Diary.
0: All right, here we go. Let's have it.
1: Today was my favourite day of the year. The first time I get to showcase these awesome individuals. They don't know it yet, but years from now, this will be a cherished memory, a keepsake. I'll get dragged out and shared with generations above and below. My little quips, annotated by my mentor, will resonate deeply and shape the future of the beneficiary. I'll be responsible for creating new thinkers, inventors, creators. I'll be the reason new science will find cures, alleviate new ills, and possibly save the planet. Yeah, I'm kind of a big deal. Now I rest, or at least until the end of term 4. Yours, Preppy Report Card.
0: Oh, stop it! Oh, that is so cute! I love that. Oh, that's really sweet. That's one of your best. It's really cute.
1: I enjoyed writing it.
0: Thank you. I like that. We were talking a little earlier about receiving my daughter's first report card and what a cool moment that was, yeah. You know?
1: I don't think people realise just how important they are. I hope teachers out there who are listening realise just how significant that report card is. For me, it was massive. It caused a lot of anxiety in my household, but it also helped me and drove me and pushed me to do certain things.
0: Yeah.
1: And they do. They sit in shoeboxes for years and get dragged out at special occasions.
0: Mum was telling me last night, because I sent, you know, Miller's report card to her, and they were obviously very, very proud of her. And they said, oh, it was really funny. Like, Mum goes, I reckon I've still got a lot of your report cards.
1: Mm-hmm. They get dragged out and you'll read over them and you'll be surprised how much they've shaped your life.
0: What I won't be surprised about.
1: Ash needs to talk less. But again, how wrong were they? Even in their error, it's still right.
0: Yeah.
1: Ash needs to like stop talking and let other people get a word in. Blah, blah, blah, blah, blah. Well, no, because look at her now.
0: talk. That is very sweet, Sammy. Well done. It's 91.1 Hot FM. Hey, coming up next, I do this before I go to bed sometimes.
1: People don't need to know, mate.
0: No, but I reckon I'm not alone on this. Mm. I don't think it's a problem. I think it's a funny problem to have, and I'm happy to share it next.
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4: We've got a few delays just starting to build around the Maroochydore Shopping Centre at the moment. It's getting a little slow on Maroochydore Road and also Plaza Parade. The run on Kalanja Road, getting some delays each direction through Little Mountain and starting to get a bit slow also. Nicklin Way, mostly through Curramundi. 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It's Paul with another update in 30 minutes on 91.1 Hot FM.
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14: Good morning, Bruce Atkinson with you. Another Sunshine Coast councillor has rejected a 3.2% pay rise he's entitled to. Councillors received the pay increase at the same time as they put up the average rates by 9.7%, sparking community backlash. Councillor Taylor Bunaig was the first to reject the increase for a year, preferring to give the money to community groups. His first donation is $1,300 from Maroochy Little Athletics to buy a new trailer. Christian Dixon has now followed suit. He's donating the extra money to local charities like Bloomhill Cancer Care and the Sunshine Coast Animal Refuge. A local MP wants to see stronger laws in place that put clear obligations on AI developers and technology platforms to detect, prevent and remove AI-generated child abuse material. The member for Fisher, Andrew Wallace, says the emergence of artificial intelligence-generated child abuse material is one of the most disturbing and rapidly evolving threats facing our most vulnerable. It comes after the International Centre for Missing and Exploited Children found there's been a 1,300% increase in reports of material being generated between 2023 and 2024. He's calling for law enforcement to be given all the tools they need to fight the crime.
15: My view is if people are going to be involved on the dark web and involved in the production of child sexual exploitation material, then they need to we need to be able to use all the tools available to us. If the laws don't enable us to do this, then we need to change the laws.
14: In rugby league, Sunshine Coast Falcons coach Brad Henderson brings up his Q Cup 100 game milestone in Sunday's game against Toowoomba. Henderson says this is his best season in charge, with the Falcons on top of the ladder with no NRL contracted players. He says it's a nice achievement.
16: Probably it's not something you look at as a coach, to be honest. So Flano mentioned it a few weeks back and sort of shocked me. But look, I'm not surprised. It feels like 100. But yeah, it's nice. And to have done it at the club where I grew up and, you know, where I've lived my whole life, or a large part of my life, it's really nice in that sense.
14: In national news, a fresh warning to be wary of bank impersonation scams, with Aussies losing almost $2 million in just 5 months over the phone. ASIC says the scammers are starting to spoof real bank numbers and using AI to trick their victims into handing over their money. And another breakthrough for Melbourne scientists who found a combination of two common antibiotics can effectively kill a highly drug-resistant bacteria and stop it from developing resistance. The team at Monash University say it could improve how hospitals treat serious infections as the threat of antibiotic resistance continues to grow. And now with a look at all your sport, here's Brett Aylin.
2: 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Better Wellness 2025 stock clearance now on. Spas from $4,999.
17: In sport, the Lions have dialed up their AFL Premiership defence with a 126-83 victory over the Swans at the Gabba. Brisbane had 11 individual goal scorers with Cam Rayner and Logan Morris booting 3 each. Meantime, in NRL, the Rabbitohs have scored back-to-back wins after defeating the Eels 32-12 at Combank. And the Socceroos are going through their final preparations ahead of today's crucial group match clash with Paraguay at the World Cup. The Aussies can guarantee a spot in the knockout stage with either a win or a draw. That's the latest in news and sport.
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20: Possible showers for the coast today, tomorrow and Sunday. Rinse and repeat. Although we will see moments of blue sky today too, I think, according to the forecast. Tops of 21.14 right now.
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20: Good morning. It is 7.08. There is something that I do sometimes prior to going to sleep, and I can't help it. I don't know if it's an issue, if it's a me problem, or if other people do this as well.
1: I'm intrigued.
20: As you know, I find joy in a lot of things.
1: Yeah, you do.
20: And you seem to be at the forefront of my thoughts before I go to sleep. I can tell you why next.

0: Oh, you just don't hear a voice like that anymore, do you?
1: I was going to say, not only is it super sexy, but it's super cool. That's one of the best songs I think Australia has ever produced.
0: Yes, agreed.
1: In fact, let's go to the world. It's an absolute banger, isn't it?
0: It's so good. It's 91.1 Hot FM. Sam and Ash, good morning. Hey, I don't know if anyone else does this, and this is just purely an observation that I thought was worth mentioning. So this doesn't happen all the time, but for some reason you go to bed and, like, my brain must recap the day.
1: Yep. And a highlights reel.
0: Like, it plays a highlights reel that's like, and I'm like, man, if I could really use those skills on Instagram, like, it'd be really good. Like, for some reason my brain just goes through all these, like, different highlights of the day, and it happens all subconsciously. But do you ever, you close your eyes at night, you're about to, you know, literally drift away, and the next thing something funny will pop into your head and then you start laughing?
1: Yeah. Yes.
0: It's just like, yeah. This happens to me all the time, Sam. Like,
1: In fact, I think it happened to me last night when I remembered you telling everyone how you took your bra off yesterday morning in the show. Just cause.
0: Some respiratory issues, as you can hear at the moment. Breathing's difficult.
1: It was a bit tight around the rib cage. Mid-chat, you're just taking off the tartar.
0: Yeah. But it was like, Sam, because we've been working together for quite some time, it's like working with your brother. You and I were chatting, and I was just like, in my head, I was like, oh, that's too tight. I'm just going to take it off. So I started taking my bra off. Obviously, I got my shirt on over the top, so I'm taking it off underneath. Sam didn't miss a beat, just telling me about something completely unrelated, as if that wasn't happening in front of his very own eyes. And then I realised what I was doing as well. But there's these weird moments, and this tends to happen just before I go to sleep. I reckon I'm not the only one, where you'll be lying there, next thing, you just get the sleep giggles on. You're like, I'm pretty sure my husband's like, what are you laughing at? I'm like, Sam.
1: Do you know, Renee does the exact same thing, but it's usually because I'm standing outside the bed naked.
0: Oh, I didn't need to know that part.
1: Then she gets the sleep giggles too. And it's very demoralizing, so I curl up and go to sleep.
0: I could imagine it would be, because the last thing that I, there was two things, this happened to me two nights in a row. So on Wednesday night, I was trying to go to sleep, and this happened, would have been this time last year, I reckon, where we went to Good Samaritan Catholic College and we did like a bit of a school visit and stuff like that. And as we left, why this is still in my brain, Sam, from a year ago, I have no idea. And why did it decide to pop into my head on Wednesday night before I went to sleep? I don't know. Do you remember? We went there, we've done our thing, and as we're leaving, because this is a joke of yours that you do, but just the fact that we're in a school setting and you did this was the best.
1: With the principal.
0: With the principal, he turns around. And Sam goes, hey guys, where can I smoke?
1: I thought the Catholic school still had ashtrays. I don't know.
0: No, it's different ash.
1: That they put on your head. It was Ash Wednesday.
0: Yeah, that's right. For some reason, that moment has popped into my head on a Wednesday night, the 24th of June.
1: for some weird, crazy
0: reason. And then the next one was yesterday when my husband... I was going to mention this, but I'm going to do it.
1: Hello.
0: I've gone to pick up my daughter from school yesterday.
1: Which one?
0: This is Luna, my two-year-old.
1: The little one?
0: They're like, hey, no undies on a Thursday at the Hutchins household. I was like, what do you mean? I'm thinking, what have I said on air?
1: Yeah.
0: All the rest of it.
1: Are we now going for Scotland?
0: My husband forgot to put my daughter's undies on him to go to school yesterday.
1: Nice work, Brendo. One job, mate.
0: This is my two-year-old. Anyway, because she's toilet training at the moment, so she takes herself to the toilet, but then she forgets to put her own undies back on, and we're so used to Miller just obviously doing it. You do it too.
1: Don't tell me you don't.
0: Well, only on a Tuesday. 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
2: Good morning. All right. It is 7:19. Fax Machine is coming up next.
3: And we're playing the name game with Fax Machine today.
2: What?
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2: All right, let's do it. After Mars Smith, Niall Horan. What?

0: Sam and Ash's Facts Machine. Spitting out a daily fact you can use to impress your friends and confuse your enemies.
1: Okay, so I love when it comes to the World Cup, we're seeing all these different cultures and different names get spattered around. And I'm always intrigued as to how people got their names.
2: Oh, yeah, okay.
1: The origin of my name, my surname's a weird one, right? So I'm Coward, which in Hebrew means cowherder, farmer. In Scando it means cowherder. In Hebrew it means son, which is weird. That doesn't make sense to me.
2: Unfortunate name.
1: It's a doggy name.
2: Yeah, like as an Australian, like Coward, you couldn't get any more.
1: Offensive.
2: Yeah.
1: Thanks. Robin, it's been painful. Medieval times, though, the names were a lot more obvious. Things like Baker, you're a baker. Smith, you're a blacksmith.
2: Yes.
1: Taylor, you're a tailor. But then it comes to some of the other ones as to where people got their names as to their activities and their actions. So Short was probably named because someone was indeed.
2: Short.
1: Yeah.
2: Okay.
1: Armstrong came maybe from somebody who had impressive muscles.
2: Right.
1: And was able to do stuff. Which then begs the question, where did the name Longbottom come from?
2: Oh, like as in Neville Longbottom?
1: Yes. It was a very, very popular English name.
2: Is it?
1: Longbottom, yeah.
2: Wow.
1: So it's actually got nothing to do with the fact that someone's got a big bum. It's got more to do with the fact that they came from a valley, a long valley. They were in a region from a long valley. So it's at the bottom of the hill and it's a long run. So they're from Longbottom.
2: Right.
1: Where it was referred to. Some people are referred and named after animals. So, you know, people like fox, bird, lamb. We know a lot of those sort of people getting around and they're following the animal traits, which is interesting.
2: I'm following gherkins, I believe.
1: Well, this is...
2: Last name, Gherky.
1: There would be something in that.
2: Yeah.
1: There would totally be something in that. Mm. The Icelanders use surnames as a traditional sense. So they don't use, like, Gherky, but you would be Craig's daughter or Crack's daughter would be your surname. Crack's daughter. Dotter. So John's daughter and Eric's daughter, Dotter, is how they create someone's surname. So, yeah, it's fascinating how that all happens.
2: Okay. So, all right. I'm still stuck at the Craig's daughter. Can you say it to me in that accent again?
1: Craig's daughter. Craig's daughter.
2: Okay.
1: So the way it works is you are no longer Ashley Gherky. You'd be Ashley Craigstouter. And that would be your...
2: Does it have like the little umlety thingies above the name as well to give it the
1: aum?
2: Aum. Aum. Is that how you do it? An umlaut? Is it an aum?
1: Aum. Yeah, yeah.
2: Yeah.
1: Umlaut.
2: Yeah, aum. My toll.
1: You kicked it. Aum. That's the other way you got a name. Why do you ask two dogs?
2: It's 91.1 on FM.
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5: A few minor delays just starting to build at the moment as you're getting around the Maroochydore Shopping Centre there. Some minor delays each direction just as you're coming through Maroochydore Road and also Plaza Parade. The run Nicklin Way a little slow at the moment through Karramundi in each direction, but Calantra Road, that is still moving okay in each direction and no big delays to report right now on the Sunshine Motorway. 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
15: Good morning, Bruce Atkinson here, broadcasting from Cubby Cubby Country. There's been an alarming increase in syphilis cases on the Sunshine Coast, reflecting a similar pattern around the rest of the country. Sunshine Coast health doctors say syphilis cases have more than doubled in the last few years. The latest figures reveal 95 cases were recorded in our region last year, compared to just 38 cases in 2022. A second Sunshine Coast councillor

0: like Bloom Hill Cancer Care and the Sunshine Coast Animal Refuge. Council increased the average rate by 9.7% at the same time, and Councillor Dixon says he can't accept the extra money given the current state of Council's budget and community expectations. Councillor Taylor Bunnag is giving the money to community groups. His first donation is $1,300 from Richie Little Athletics to buy a new trailer. A new venue was opened on the Sunshine Coast for people looking for live music, food and a cold beer. O'Malley's Irish Pub in Mooloolaba closed last October, but a $2 million makeover by new owners, and the venue was reopened as Foxy Malone's. President of the Sunshine Coast Events Industry Association, Lenny Vance, says it's great to have a new venue given the recent closure of similar facilities.
1: It's just awesome that there's a live music venue happening as well. I mean, we have heard a lot of narrative around the lack of live music on the Sunshine Coast, and that's not necessarily true. And I think the evidence is here is that these guys are willing to open up and put on live music four nights a week, which is absolutely fantastic.
0: In rugby league, the Sunshine Coast Falcons will be without key players for Sunday's Q Cup game against Toowoomba. Fullback Tane Cooper is out with a knee injury, while hooker Denny Heenan is suspended for a week. Winger Flynn Camilleri is also out. Falcons coach Brad Henderson says it's bad news for the star fullback, who'll miss a number of weeks.
2: Yeah, it's a real blow for Tane too. So, you know, no one lives and breathes footy more than that kid. So, and he's been enormous for us. So it's disappointing for him. A good opportunity for Fletch too. You know, this is a little window that Fletcher's probably been waiting for. You know, never at someone else's expense, but that's how it normally presents itself.
0: The Falcons women's team also plays Toowoomba on Sunday. In national news, at least 188 people are confirmed to have died, with thousands more feared dead after back-to-back earthquakes struck Venezuela yesterday. More than 1,500 people are being treated in hospital for injuries. And now with a look at all your sport, here's Britt Allen.
3: Sport.
4: Better Wellness 2025 stock clearance now on. 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
5: In sport, Brisbane's notched up its best win of the season, taking down the Swans by 43 points at the Gabba. The Lions are now in sixth place on the ladder as they hunt for a third straight flag. And Aussie fans are starting to flood the streets of Santa Clara ahead of today's blockbuster World Cup clash with Paraguay. The Green and Gold Army confident of a Socceroos victory.
6: Australia's going to win because Paraguay sucks.
7: Australia's going to win. We need the result. So, big one today.
8: Oh, Australia. Of course they're going to win. Well, hopefully they're going to win.
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12: Possible showers for the coast today, looking much the same for your weekend. We've already had a drizzle or two in Maroochydore at the moment. And you might see some little peekaboo moments of blue sky, but other than that, tops of 21.
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17: All right, time for a bit of questionable life advice.
12: Yes.
17: If at first you don't succeed,
12: try again.
17: Avoid skydiving.
12: Oh. Okay. Is that all you wanted to say?
17: That's it.
12: Okay, thanks. You're so weird today.
17: You're weird today.
12: No, you're...
17: I'm excited about the football.
12: Yeah, okay. Is that what it is?
17: Yeah, it's all it is.
12: Right, all right. Yeah. Okay, well, thanks. Your daily advice from Sam, or as we know him, the Sam I Llama.
17: It might be a little bit hangover from the Foxy Malone's opening last night too.
12: Did you have fun?
17: Yeah.
12: So much fun.
17: How good's Guinness?
12: Hey, I'm Arizona Natalia.

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Your school could be winning $10,000. How good would be that? How good would that be, is what I meant to say. Hey, coming up next, our mayor, Rosanna Natoli. She joins us to find out what's going on in and around the sunny coast. Running a little late today, so we'll give her another song when we come back. We'll find out all the fun stuff you can get up to at these school holidays. This is Nelly Furtado right now. Sam and Ash, good morning.

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1: Put your hands up. Put your hands up. Put your hands up for the mayor. She loves this city.
0: She certainly does.
2: We are joined by our fabulous mayor, Rosanna Natoli. Good morning. How are you?
3: Good morning. Don't you love this liquid sunshine?
2: Yep.
0: I do, actually. And do you know what? For me, this is a great day because obviously the Socceroos are happening and they're playing at 12 today, which means this is a great day to be inside watching the soccer.
3: Good idea. And
4: I've been in Canberra for the week. I only got back yesterday evening. And
2: it's the place where naughty mayors go.
4: It was a very important conference and I talked to lots of ministers and really brought home the message that we need support here on the Sunshine Coast, give us funding and all of those sorts of things.
2: How'd you go? Good. Did you win?
4: Well, you know, we have to wait and see. But
0: doesn't happen
4: lots
0: that
4: of good
0: quickly.
4: Conversation.
0: Yeah. Oh, yes. That's good. Good on you. Well done.
4: Yeah. And so just being here and not being freezing is fantastic.
0: Yeah, exactly. Now, there's lots going on in and around the Sunny Coast this weekend. What's happening?
4: Of course, because it's the school holidays starting, so lots of great things there. But the Winter Wonderland Street Party is tonight in Caloundra. So that is very cool, from 4 p.m. in Bullcock Street.
0: I went to that last year. It was great.
2: Yeah.
0: The kids, they had the best time ever.
2: I got covered in the snow machine. I bought a German sausage, because you do when you go to one of those sorts of fairs. Yes. And I was standing in the middle of Bullcock Street eating my bratwurst, and then the snow machine kicked off and it was so cool.
0: Yeah.
2: So the kids were loving it.
4: So you felt like you were in Europe in a snow, having a bratwurst in the snow. Yeah, so there's
2: standing
4: a snow machine and late night shopping and all of that.
0: Fun.
4: So that is really cool. The Kiwana night markets are also on tonight, so if you wanted something a little bit smaller.
2: Where do they do them?
4: Next to the surf club.
2: Oh, yeah, right.
4: Yeah, okay.
2: Yeah.
0: Gorgeous.
2: Yeah, good spot.
0: Yeah, that's nice.
4: Absolutely. And so Kevin Asmus Park in Nanyima Street, Bedina, is the exact address.
2: Kevin Asmus. Now,
4: that's actually not near the surf club, is it? That's a bit further up.
2: Oh, I don't know. You're
0: Kiwana's not my specialty. So
2: hang on, we'll check with the mayor when she comes. Oh, hang on. Kevin Asmus.
4: I answered off the top of my head for thinking about the Christmas ones, but the Kiwana night markets are in Kevin Asmus Park.
2: Is Kevin Asmus the Kevin Asmus of Alinga Tennis Centre fame, where the storage centre is now?
4: Yeah. So that's why I'm thinking it's near the tennis centre.
2: Yeah.
4: Yeah.
2: That would make sense.
0: Yeah. Okay. Yeah. I'm going to go with whatever you guys are saying.
4: Okay,
0: good.
4: Great. Bi-local day is tomorrow.
2: Yes,
4: so
2: we've been talking about that. That's very cool.
4: The day where we are supporting a local business. Do you know we've got like more than 30,000 small businesses on the Sunshine Coast?
0: 30,000?
4: Yeah.
2: And I would say as a result, there's probably 28,000 that are struggling right now and need your support. So I think this is a great initiative.
4: Yeah. So it is the day, hopefully you buy local every day, right? This is, you want to be doing this all the time, but this day is a reminder that we support our local businesses. So let's do that.
2: Big one. I love that. Yeah, that's cool.
4: Saltwater Saturdays is at Majimba. That's the free markets at Majimba. Dance barefoot by the seaside.
0: This weekend, sorry. Yeah. Like, you could just
2: get your market on.
0: Market to market this weekend, I reckon.
2: I went to a market at Witter last weekend. It was fun.
4: Oh, the Witter markets are famous. Famous
0: good.
4: For produce and really great things. And the Sunday Reset, which is a free event on Sunday at King's Beach Amphitheatre. Recharge and unwind, reset Sunday, wellness focus. So head out there if you want a little, you know.
2: It's a bit of a hippie day.
4: Breathe in some sea air.
2: Realign your chakras.
0: Yes, I reckon you could do with that, Sam.
2: I definitely could.
0: Yes, absolutely.
2: Well, especially after we beat Paraguay today, I'll be probably celebrating a little bit and we'll need a bit of a reset by Sunday.
0: Yeah, fair enough.
2: What about you, Mayor? Were you watching the game?
4: We have our Biosphere Awards today. So that's where we are recognising great Sunshine Coasters who do things in sustainability about, you know, just recognising the people who do great work.
2: For
4: our environment, for our sustainability.
0: That's awesome.
4: All of that. Yeah.
2: That's amazing. Well, I think I would in advance congratulate you on taking the shark nets out.
4: So it is the Biosphere Awards. They are starting at 10. They finish at 12. So maybe we could throw on the big screen there.
0: Yeah.
4: And then
0: do
4: you know
0: a little
4: where
0: sneaky
4: I'm going?
0: Under the table on your phone.
4: Oh.
0: Yeah.
4: I'm actually handing out the awards and shaking hands.
0: So you can't watch
4: that.
0: The
4: And the other thing is that then the Maroochydore Private Hospital is opening.
2: Yeah, I saw that.
4: So that is where I'm going after that as well. So that's fantastic. And
2: is everything okay?
4: Shark nets are a... Shark nets are a state issue. They're operated by the state.
2: I know, okay, but I appreciate, but I really appreciate everyone. Your support in the shark net thing. That's great.
4: Yeah,
2: that's
4: thank great. You. It's absolutely.
2: We'll take it to Jared.
0: Don't stop it. Okay. It's 91.1 Hot FM.
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0: If you want to win $1,000, you need to call us right now, 1-300-468-911. 10 questions, 60 seconds on the clock. Get them all right. The cashola could be all yours. I've just had a look at the questions today too. They look really good. So buzz us if you want to win a grand.

0: 91.1 Hot FM. It is Sam and Ash. Good morning. Are you right there, mate?
1: I hung up on Belinda. I'm trying.
0: No.
1: I'm trying to ring her back. She's gone.
0: Can you talk in the microphone? What are you running here? 1-300-468-911.
2: I just hung up on someone.
0: You've hung up on someone. This is why I push the buttons and
2: sorry,
0: not
2: Belinda.
0: You. All right? So
2: sorry.
0: If you, look, we need a caller because Sam, I don't know what the heck you've just done with our phone
2: well,
0: system.
2: We were saying goodbye to the mayor and then I got distracted and then it all came through. So, yeah, give us a call right now. First caller three gets to play today.
0: Yep.
2: New rules, 1-300-468-911.
0: All right, okay, let's do it. I'm feeling
2: hang on.
0: Today.
2: I think Belle's back.
0: Okay, hello, Belinda, are you back?
2: Is
0: are
2: that Belinda?
0: There? Belinda?
2: Hello?
3: Hello.
2: Is that Belinda?
3: It is.
2: It's Sam and Ash. How are you, bud?
3: Well, how are you?
2: Good. Thank you for calling back. You called. I answered. I hung up on you. Then I called you.
3: You didn't hang up on me.
2: Oh, then I called you back, and then it was all got weird.
3: Oh, okay.
0: Guys, do you know, I reckon we could probably sort this out.
2: No, I want to do it right now.
3: Having a shocker, Sam.
0: He's absolutely having a shocker.
2: Not
0: all right, Belinda, you're playing this today.
4: Sam and Ash's
5: $10,000.
4: Let's get quizzical.
5: Pop quiz.
4: Giving away at least 10 grand in cash in 2026.
5: With Joyce Main. 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
4: Let's get quizzical.
0: All right. Sunshine Coast, my apologies for my friend with the fat fingers. We call him Fingers McGinty.
2: Sausage Fingers McGinty.
0: You're just in another world today. He's a little bit loose today, Belinda. But we want to give you this $1,000, 10 questions, 60 seconds on the clock. Get them all right. The cash is all yours. Pass it any time. Are you ready to play?
3: I'm ready.
2: Are you, before we start, are you aware of what has to happen if you get them all wrong though, Belle?
3: Oh, yeah, nudie run.
2: Okay, oh, yeah, up with it. Okay, good. Yeah, just checking,
0: That because, like, these questions are so good today. All right, here we go.
2: Here we go.
4: Let's get quizzical. $1,000 on the line.
5: 10 questions.
4: 60 seconds.
5: Let's get quizzical in 3, 2, 1.
2: Which 90s lifeguard drama has been announced to be rebooted?
3: Baywatch.
2: Whitney Houston's rendition of I Will Always Love You was recorded for which 92 film?
3: The Bodyguard.
2: What fictional country is the setting for the Black Panther?
3: Huh.
2: Who has won the most Grand Slam men's singles tennis titles?
3: Nadal.
2: Venezuela suffered what natural disaster this week?
3: Earthquake.
2: Short and Sweet and Man's Best Friend are the albums for which pop princess?
3: Huh.
2: What is the name of Indiana Jones's father?
3: Oh, Mr. Jones.
2: In rugby union, how many points is a converted try worth? No, you crack yourself up. I think we're done there. You're cooked, aren't you?
0: Well, and technically, she's not like 100% wrong there.
2: I'm giving it to her. Yeah, I think that's right.
0: Let's do it.
3: Doesn't matter.
0: It was Henry Jones Sr., but technically, Mr. Jones counts. So, well done.
3: Thank you very much.
2: I don't know what I love more, the fact that you said it or the fact that it cracked you up so hard it stopped you answering any other questions.
0: In rugby union, how many points is a converted try worth? It is worth 7. Wakanda is the fictional country for Black Panther. Novak Djokovic has won the most Grand Slams.
3: Him or Nadal, couldn't remember.
0: Mm. Oh, you know, one of them. They're all in sort of that era. Short and Sweet, Man's Best Friend, Sabrina Carpenter. 4 out of 10 today. We didn't get to the rest, but thank you so much for playing.
2: Thanks, Belle.
3: Thanks, guys. Have fun.
2: See ya, bud.
0: So it's 91.1 Hot FM. Hey, up next, we're crossing live to the States where we've got those Carter boys who are raring to go, ready for the Socceroos. They're taking on Paraguay today.
2: How excited will they be? Because what time's the game? The game's at midday?
0: Yeah.
2: Amazing.
0: Yeah.
2: Amazing.
0: So this is going to be insane, and that all happens midday today. They're standing by getting ready to chat to us next.
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6: Getting a few delays building now on the Sunshine Motorway for your morning run there. It's looking slow, mostly in your eastbound direction there through Sippy Downs and also Mountain Creek. Minor delays on Nicklin Way. That's as you're coming through Minyama and Marana. And pretty heavy run also eastbound. It's on Caloundra Road and as you're coming through Caloundra West. 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It's Paul with another update in 30 minutes on 91.1 Hot FM.
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5: Good morning, it's Bruce Atkinson with you. Sunshine Coast health doctors are warning the community about an alarming increase of syphilis cases. Cases are surging across Australia, including on the Sunshine Coast, where they've more than doubled in the last few years. The latest figures reveal 95 cases were recorded in our region last year, compared to just 38 in 2022. Sexually active people who may have new or multiple partners are urged to get tested regularly, even if they don't have symptoms. A Sunshine Coast MP says the emergence of artificial intelligence-generated child abuse material is one of the most disturbing and rapidly evolving threats facing our most vulnerable. The member for Fisher, Andrew Wallace, says the law should be changed to protect our children and give law enforcement tougher powers to fight the problem. He says the stats are staggering and more needs to be done.
6: The Australian Centre to Counter Child Exploitation in the last 12 months, so this is just in Australia, they've had 82,000 reports of child sexual exploitation online. So this is not just something that is happening overseas.
5: A new pub and live music venue was opened in Mooloolaba, bucking the trend of a number of recent closures on the Sunshine Coast. O'Malley's Irish Pub on the Esplanade closed last October, but a $2 million makeover by new owners, and the venue has reopened as Foxy Malone's. Venue manager Kevin Moore says it's great to be offering live music four nights a week.
7: Easy to see. Once you come in, you'll see exactly where the $2 million have gone. Place presents unbelievably, really homely. Back to Ireland, looks unreal.
5: In rugby league, second rower Josh Billing returns to a depleted Sunshine Coast Falcons side for Sunday's Q Cup game against Toowoomba. Fullback Tane Cooper is out injured, while hooker Danny Heenan and winger Flynn Camilleri are also out. Falcons coach Brad Henderson says it's great to have Billing back.
8: One comes in, one goes out. I think that we lost Danny Heenan to 1 week suspension, unfortunately. So yeah, having Josh in is enormous for us. And, you know, hopefully he hasn't lost too much of that gas that he had going into his suspension. But he's a welcome return, that's for sure.
5: The Falcons women's team also plays Toowoomba on Sunday. In national news, if you've ever wondered whether your petrol pump is displaying the right numbers, you could be onto something. A national audit of more than 400 servos has found almost 1 in 20 pumps are inaccurate and dispensing less fuel than what's displayed on the screen. And King Charles has revealed he won't be moving into Buckingham Palace when its renovations finish up next year, instead choosing to stay at Clarence House, where he's been living since 2003. The palace has served as the official London residence of the monarchy since 1837. And now with a look at all your sport, here's Britt Allen.
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9: It's a big day on the Aussie sporting calendar, with the Socceroos gearing up for their final match of the World Cup group stage. A win or draw against Paraguay is all the Aussies need to guarantee their spot in the knockout stages. South Sydney has made light work of Parramatta, taking out the Eels 32 points to 12 at Combank. And Brisbane has sent a warning to the rest of the AFL after a 43-point victory over the second-placed Sydney at the Gabba. The back-to-back premiers have now won three straight games and sit sixth on the ladder.
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12: Possible showers for the coast today, looking much the same for your weekend. Might have some peek-a-boo blue sky for you today in a top of 21.
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13: Okay.
12: You were just, you're just a bit off chops today, aren't you?
13: Yeah.
12: You know, you've had a late night last night.
13: Foxy Malone's, get amongst it.
12: Yeah. You had a late night on Monday night as well.
13: Yes, I did.
12: You're like, what's happening? What's happening in your world, mate?
13: Do you know, it's exciting times. It's good to see, and it was so much fun last night. Congratulations to the team at Foxy Malone's for kicking off a stunning venue. Really bringing the Irish spirit back to the coast.
12: I love that. Yeah.
13: And you know how there's some Irish bars that the only thing Irish about is the fact they sell Guinness?
12: Yeah.
13: And some bloke at the bar tells dodgy jokes. That's about as Irish as they get. Well, this one is full Irish.
12: No, this is good. And this is what you want, because I hear an Irish accent and instantly it makes me smile.
13: Yeah. Yeah.
12: You know, you want to be friends with them.
13: And you know, they had a band last night. They're playing, they're doing live music there 4 nights a week, which is great. But they had a little 3-piece Irish band in there, and there's something infectious about Irish music. It's got that jig thing going on. You feel like Michael Flatley. You want to get up and river dance and put your heel up to your ankles. It's amazing.
12: I get all Kath and Kim, you know, when they did the river dancing.
13: Yes.
12: Yes. That's how I sometimes have to let the Irish music go through me.
13: Go through your soul.
12: I have to feel it within. And once I do, wait, mate, when that kicks off, I'm unstoppable. Just saying. Hey, up next, we're crossing live to those Carter boys, Australia's biggest sporting fans. They're over at the World Cup. We get set, ready for our matchup.

0: 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It is Seminash. Good morning. And oh my goodness, it is game day, baby. Here we go.
1: Is there anything else happening in the world? And if so, who cares?
0: Well, no one is going to be working today at 12 p.m. when the Socceroos take on Paraguay.
1: Our boss has told the whole staff you can come and watch it in the boardroom. He's putting pizzas on and we've got the big screen. So our boss acknowledges the significance of this moment
0: Absolutely.
1: In our history as Australians.
0: And joining us right now, all the way from the States this morning, is Lockie from Those Carter Boys. Legend, how are you?
2: I'm good. How are you guys?
0: Good. We're pumped, mate.
1: You don't sound nearly enough excited, I might mention. you're there. You're living it. You're in. I suppose you're probably ducking for cover at the moment with gun laws and things the way they are in the States. But that aside.
0: Jeez,
1: okay, I took it there. But Lockie, how is the mood, mate? How is the Australian vibe? Is there plenty of green and gold getting around?
2: Yeah, there's definitely plenty of green and gold getting around. We were just in the lobby of the hotel and just a sea of yellow jerseys everywhere you look.
0: Oh.
2: It's quite spread out here in San Jose, but the march will be forming around, it's midday right now. I think the march is forming around 3:30, and then heading towards the stadium at 4 for a 7 p.m. kickoff. So, yeah, obviously big game. Need to win or at least draw to guarantee us getting out of the pool.
0: Yeah.
2: It's going to be great.
0: Okay, Lockie, talk to us. I've got goosebumps as I'm literally talking to you right now. Talk us through what it's like to be at a World Cup sitting in the seats cheering on your nation. Talk to us about that feeling.
2: It is quite surreal, honestly. We're very fortunate, you know. We're here with CommBank. They've had us the tickets for the games. In a very lucky position, and going from Vancouver to Seattle to now in San Jose, it is really hard to put into words. I think the whole build up to the game is what has been most enjoyable. I think doesn't matter the result, but just, or being surrounded by a bunch of Australians just ready to cheer on the nation at a World Cup. And even outside of just the Aussie Socceroos stuff, last night we went to go get some dinner in downtown San Jose, and the Mexican game had just finished and they'd won, and the Mexicans were out on the street partying a good 4 or 5 hours after the game had finished. I'd never seen anything like it.
0: Wow.
1: Like, soccer really does I think it's the tension that's built up in a game that no one scores for so long that when they do, it's a massive release of energy, because I've never witnessed anything quite like a soccer crowd. And my daughter, when she lived in Spain down near Tarifa, which is on the closest point between Europe and Africa, said she reckons they could hear Morocco and the Moroccans partying and celebrating across the Atlantic into Spain. You could hear the Moroccans from Spain, from Morocco. She was like,
0: that's insane.
1: Just out of this world, crazy euphoria. But the crowd is something else too, isn't it, Lockie? I mean, we've seen in a lot of the social media and the news lately that the Norwegians seem to be, my old countrymen seem to be carrying the can with their big row every time they win a game and getting everyone on board to doing that. What is the Aussie equivalent of the Norwegian row?
2: Gosh, yeah, the row is pretty hectic. I have quite enjoyed seeing all the videos of it. It'd be amazing to experience in person. But the Aussie version, I'm not quite sure. I think the biggest thing that's gone viral from the Aussie fans has been the chant about a certain someone, but I won't go to it.
0: Better not, baby. It's to the ground everywhere. But, you know, obviously our classic Aussie, oi, oi, oi.
1: Is that still a thing?
2: That is definitely still a thing, and it's quite funny. When we're in Seattle for the USA game, a lot of the US fans, actually, they were coming up to us and saying how much they liked our chant, and they love the Aussie chant. Like, even after the game or just walking around the streets in our Australia gear, all the Americans just yelling out, Aussie. Like, they actually love that chant.
0: How cool is that, though? It's nice, isn't it? To be. And when you think about it, like, if you break that chant down, Aussie, it is so goddamn bogan. Oi, oi,
1: oi.
0: Like, could they have come up with anything better? Nah,
1: it's
0: just
1: the best.
0: We're just going to chuck an oi, oi, oi on the end. But you're right, it is. It's so iconic. Okay, today.
1: Yep.
0: You're walking, you're going to march with the fans, you're going into the stadium. It's all happening. What's your score prediction, Lockie?
2: Oh, look, as long as I want to see another win. We were very fortunate to see a win in Vancouver over Turkey. Obviously, tough result in Seattle against the Yanks. You know, pretty questionable refereeing, but we don't have to go into that too much more. I reckon.
1: I had no idea. Sorry, Locke, to interrupt you, but I actually had no idea Ashley Klein did soccer as well as State of Origin. Amazing.
0: Stop it. So cheeky.
2: Yeah, look, it's pretty wild to be done for match fixing and still be allowed to referee a World Cup match. But
1: right.
2: I think also we sort of played into the hands. I don't think we. You obviously got to research your opposition, but I feel like you got to research your referee and his history behind it. I heard a few people saying was he doesn't go for the milking and stuff like that. And I think we were really trying to lean into that, but we were never going to get those calls because he's never been a referee that does that. So hopefully we've done our research of not only on Paraguay, but whoever the referee is today, and I reckon 2-1 to Australia.
0: Yeah, here we go. Let's go.
1: All right, and assuming we win, who's next? What's the next game?
2: I believe if we win or if we draw, the next game is in Dallas. Not sure who it is against yet. I don't think that's been confirmed. But as long as we win or draw, we finish second in our pool, and the next game will be in Dallas.
1: Okay.
2: But if we lose, we still can go through because we'll finish third in our pool. And we just have to finish the top eight out of people who have finished third in their pool.
1: Okay.
2: I have no idea
1: what that game will
2: be. It'll sort of be in the hands of the football gods at that point.
1: No, don't even talk like that. Get that out of your mouth, Lachlan. We're going to win today. You're going to Dallas. You're saying hi to Debbie and we're all celebrating.
0: Stop. What is wrong with you today? Good. Oh, my goodness. Hey, Lockie, thank you so much for joining us today, mate. We really appreciate it.
2: All good. Have a good one, guys.

0: 91.1 Hot FM, it is Sam and Ash. You know how I was just saying to you about 10 minutes ago, Sam's been really weird today? So I was just sitting down sort of minding my own business during that song, just having a little breather. Mm. Sam decided that he would crawl over to my side of the desk, untie my shoelace. Mm. And I said, "What are you doing?" I was like, "Stop it, go away."
1: Well, I actually was wanting to unlace the whole shoe.
0: He wanted to unlace my whole shoe, and I'm like, "Why are you doing this now?" Mm. And then you said to me, "What?
1: Don't yuck my yum."
0: What does that even mean?
1: Not sure.
0: And you're untying my shoelace.
1: That's what I want to do.
0: No, but it's my shoe. And it's on my foot.
1: You gave me consent.
0: No, I didn't. No, I did not. You came over and just started undoing my shoelace.
1: We have an unspoken consent rule.
0: like a pest. You're an absolute pest, mate.
1: I wanted to unlace your hocker because your hocker is very large. He's a big hocker. And it intrigues me that, and I wanted to know if I could unlace a shoe in a 4-minute song. For something so large. And it was like a little personal challenge. And I'm like, okay, I want to do this. And you stopped me from doing what I wanted to do.
0: Because I said, can you not?
1: And I said, no, I want to do it. And you said, please stop. And I went, why are you yucking my yum? Now, I'm not really sure if that was the right context to use it. Because my daughter, Poppy, who's 20.
0: Yes.
1: And definitely an alpha or Gen Z.
0: I feel like she's alpha.
1: Hmm. She's 20. I don't know. Yeah, I think you're right.
0: So yuck to the yum.
1: Yeah, don't yuck my yum. So when someone yucks your yum, it's when they stop you from doing what you want to do. They stop you from having your fun.
0: Yeah.
1: Like you just did.
0: No, but you've got the saying, I get where the sayings come from, but you've used it in the wrong context.
1: Have I?
0: Because like if that was your shoe and you were undoing it.
1: Yeah.
0: If it was your shoe and I was to come over.
1: Yeah.
0: And I was to...
1: undo my shoe.
0: No, I was to take that away from you, just your shoe in general.
1: Yeah.
0: I think then you could say that, but because you...
1: No, that just makes you a shoe thief.
0: No, because your yum is undoing someone's shoe, but yes. The shoe's in your possession.
1: Yeah.
0: Right? Because right now, yeah. I'm not yucking your yum because that's my possession, because it's my shoe.
1: No, but that's what makes it my yum. The thing that makes it my yum is that it is your shoe.
0: Okay, we've got our yums confused.
1: Yeah.
0: Because in my opinion, your yum was the fact that you could undo the shoe.
1: It is.
0: Shoelace.
1: But the fact that it was yours is what made it yum. It's like stealing Tim Tams.
0: Right. We're getting our yums confused.
1: Yeah.
0: But I still think you got your saying wrong.
1: The yum for me is undoing your shoe because I know it'll annoy you. And that's yum for me. And you stopping me from annoying you... is yucking my yum.
0: But that's my possession, though, so I have a right to yuck your yum.
1: I don't know that you do.
0: This is gone weird, guys. It's 8:23. Thank God it's Friday. Can I say that? Thank God it's Friday. It's 91.1 on FM. Get away from my shoe, I swear to God.
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1: Sounds like you know what you're talking about. 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
0: Well, you know, you go there, you'll learn a whole lot more.
1: Sounds like you're all over it with the art world, baby.
0: Yes.
1: There are several entrants across the Sunshine Coast. 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
0: Possible showers for the coast today and a top of 21 degrees. Some wet, slippery conditions around the coast too. So if you do spot anything that we should know about, our number, 1300 468 911. This is Lemonheads right now.
1: Oh, Mrs. Robinson.
0: This is your nickname, Sam.
1: Oldie but a goodie.
0: Lemonheads right now.
1: Robinson.

0: Quickline, Hot FM, Sam and Ash, good morning. Oh, it's a big day. If you are an Australian super fan of the football, actually, you don't even have to be a super fan. You've just got to be a
1: part-time fan.
0: Yeah, part-time fan.
1: If you've got any green and gold running through your veins, you'd be at a loss today.
0: We've got our jersey on. We've got our scarf on this morning. We're kitted out, ready to go.
1: Do you know what I love about our boss?
0: What?
1: I'm going to give a shout-out to our Roddy. Rod Winner.
0: Yeah.
1: You're a bloody legend.
0: Good on you, mate.
1: We haven't had a great run of bosses here at 91.1 Hot FM, but this guy's the best. And can I say why? He has announced yesterday, he's like Bob Hawke. He announced yesterday that anyone from the station who wants to watch the footy, they're going to put it on in the boardroom.
0: Yeah, nice.
1: With a bunch of pizzas.
0: Oh.
1: So if anybody from, you know, work wants to get together and, you know, down tools, how long does a soccer match go for? 2 hours?
0: 90 minutes with halftime, yeah. 2 hours maybe, yeah.
1: So there you go.
0: Extra time, it can go a little longer.
1: Yeah.
0: How's the extra time rule? Like, and
1: I don't really understand it.
0: So I remember I was hosting the AFC, the Women's Asian Cup, at the start of this year, and it was at the Gold Coast.

0: come do breakfast radio. And I remember being so annoyed. It was when the Iranian team were playing. It might have been against the Philippines. And they were like, extra time was like 10 minutes or something like that. Oh. And I'm like, oh, that's just added so much more time. And then the next half came along, like another extra 10 minutes, because they wouldn't get off the field. Everyone kept pretending that they were hurt all the time.
1: Yeah, the fakies.
0: Every time they go down, I'm like, guys, it's eating into my sleep time.
1: You're costing
0: so
1: me.
0: So selfish. Oh. So selfish.
1: Yes, they were.
0: Yeah, no, me.
1: Oh, sorry.
0: I made that clear. It was
1: I had
0: me.
1: Your back.
0: No, oh, sorry. Thanks, man. No, I appreciate that. But yes, soccer rules are weird, in my opinion.
1: It's like NFL. It's the same thing. Like, you can watch a game of NFL.
0: NFL's a hard
1: game. I know when
0: to
1: we
0: watch.
1: Do the Super Bowl day for the Salties team, you sort of we're getting ready for the like presentations or auctions or whatever.
0: Yeah.
1: And so the game's got like 2 minutes to go. So I like down my beer and get ready to the microphone, thinking, oh, there's only 2 minutes of the game left. We need to start. So that 2 minutes is like half an hour.
0: Isn't it insane?
1: Makes no sense to
0: That's
1: me.
0: That's what I like about the NRL is that, like, it doesn't, there's hardly any extra time.
1: Yeah. Blow the whistle.
0: Just get it over and done
1: with,
0: guys. That's what we're there for.
1: Get on with
0: it. Hot FM. Yeah. Well, tell me about it. Hey, this year is a year of first for me, especially when it comes to my daughter in prep. We received something yesterday that I was really taken away, taken back with. No, what's that saying? Taken. Why can I not think?
1: Just taken with.
0: Taken with. Yeah. Yeah. Anyway, I'm going to tell you all about it next here at 91.1 Hot FM.
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4: Getting some delays building at the moment on the Sunshine Motorway. It's mostly getting slow there in your eastbound direction as you're coming through Sippy Downs and Mountain Creek. You can also expect some delays on Nicklin Way. That's through Minyama and Marana. Getting slow on Caloundra Road, also around Little Mountain and Caloundra West, and around the Maroochydore Shopping Centre delays Maroochydore Road and Plaza Parade. 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It's Paul with another update in 30 minutes on 91.1. 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
3: Good morning, Bruce Atkinson here, broadcasting from Cubby Cubby Country. A local MP wants to see stronger laws in place that put clear obligations on AI developers and technology platforms to detect, prevent and remove AI-generated child abuse material. Member for Fisher, Andrew Wallace, says the emergence of artificial intelligence-generated child abuse material is one of the most disturbing and rapidly evolving threats facing our most vulnerable. It comes after the International Centre for Missing and Exploited Children found there's been a 1,300% increase in reports of material being generated between 2023 and 2024. He's calling for law enforcement to be given all the tools they need to fight the crimes.
4: My view is if people are going to be involved on the dark web and involved in the production of child sexual exploitation material, then they need to we need to be able to use all the tools available to us. If the laws don't enable us to do this, then we need to change the laws.
3: Another Sunshine Coast councillor has rejected a 3.2% pay rise he's entitled to. Councillors received the pay increase at the same time as they put up the average rate by 9.7%, sparking community backlash. Councillor Taylor Bunnag was the first to refuse the increase for a year, preferring to give the money to community groups. His first donation is $1,300 for Maroochy Little Athletics to buy a new trailer. Christian Dixon has now followed suit. He's donating the extra money to local charities like Bloomhill Cancer Care and the Sunshine Coast Animal Refuge. In rugby league, Sunshine Coast Falcons coach Brad Henderson brings up his Q Cup 100 game milestone in Sunday's game against Toowoomba. Henderson says this is his best season in charge, with the Falcons on top of the ladder with no NRL contracted players. He says it's a nice achievement.
5: Probably it's not something you look at as a coach, to be honest. So Flano mentioned it a few weeks back and sort of shocked me. But look, I'm not surprised. It feels like 100. But yeah, it's nice. And to have done it at the club where I grew up and, you know, where I've lived my whole life, or a large part of my life, it's really nice in that sense.
3: In national news, the spread of fire ants across the country could cost Aussies $1 billion a year and claim the lives of thousands of pets. That's according to the Australia Institute, which claims government funding to eradicate the invasive species is well below recommended levels. And King Charles has become the first British monarch to reveal their tax bill, confirming he paid almost $25 million to the taxman last year. Prince William paid almost $15 million. And now with a look at all your sport, here's Brett Aylin.
2: Sport.
1: Better Wellness 2025 stock clearance now on. Spas from $4,999.
6: Turning to sport now, and Brisbane's notched up its best win of the season, taking down the Swans by 43 points at the Gabba. The Lions are now in sixth place on the ladder as they hunt for a third straight flag. In NRL, Parramatta's gone down to South Sydney, 32-12 at CommBank Stadium. And the Aussie fans are already making their presence known in San Francisco ahead of the Socceroos' massive World Cup clash with Paraguay. A win or draw will see them move through to the round of 32. That's the latest in news and sport.
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8: Possible showers for the coast today. The rain, the precipitation is upon us. I think that's what they would say.
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8: Good morning. It is 8:41. I am dying of Blend 20 overdose in here at the moment.
9: Yeah, you've sprayed too much.
8: You have, because you've been a bit cheeky this morning by letting out smells. Hey, you're a first for us as a family. My daughter is in prep, and we've gone from having our first day at school to this moment halfway through the year.
9: This is magic, and I am actually really excited for this.
8: Oh, I'm going to tell you all about it next after Sam Fender. Olivia Dick.

0: 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Sam and Ash, good morning. Sam.
1: Ashley.
0: I don't reckon anything prepares you for the first year of your kids' school.
1: Because you're halfway through. Essentially, today is the last day of, and congratulations, mums and dads out there of preppies who have survived semester one.
0: And you know, that's me. That's my husband and I. We're halfway through with our beautiful daughter, Mila. She is doing so well. You know, we had the first day of school. Right? So that's a big milestone.
1: Big day.
0: The one that really got me was cross country.
1: That was funny. I love that story.
0: They ran out. I had tears streaming down my face. I was way more emotional at cross country than I was on her first day of school. Mm-hmm. I don't know what that was all about. Mm-hmm. We had our first athletics carnival. We've had a first school assembly. We've had Mother's Day. Like, there's been so many beautiful things that have happened.
1: Yep.
0: And yesterday, Sam, last night, we got to open her very first report card.
1: Oh, that's a moment. That's a moment.
0: My God.
1: How'd you go?
0: Oh, well, so I kept refreshing. I'm like, is it up yet? Is it up yet? Is it up yet? And we're like trying to tell her about what a report card is and what it means and all the rest of it. And she was like sitting there and I'm trying to say, you know, it's like an assessment and then you know, when you do all your really good work at school, you then get like assessed on it and like this is what an A means and this is what a B means and C. And
1: do they do A's and B's in prep?
0: Yeah.
1: Oh, nice.
0: So she got A for English, A for maths, A for HPE.
1: That's my girl.
0: And A for behaviour.
1: Proper nerd.
0: Yeah, I was like, oh, you're definitely not my kid.
1: Okay, I'll work on the A for behaviour. I'll take that one.
0: Honestly, the comments were beautiful. She loves, you know what Mila's like. I said to Brendan, let's really live this up with Mila while we can because we probably won't get this with Luna.
1: Enjoy every minute.
0: We're just gonna really soak this up.
1: Make that hay, baby.
0: Look, I mean, I say that obviously in jest and with love with my youngest, but you know, the youngest, they always seem to be just that little bit more cheeky. So I'm like, you know, but honestly, I was so proud of her.
1: Yeah.
0: 6 months in to school and she's just doing so amazing and we're so proud of her and she loves going to school.
1: That's
0: like,
1: so good.
0: Like we're just trying to harness that and just make sure she stays in that spot for as long as she possibly can. So proud of her. So we got celebratory sushi last night.
1: As you do, a journey of 1,000 miles starts with a single step and she is on the way. And I think that's a really great start. And you're very clever too, celebrating the fun of that.
0: Mm.
1: I was terrified of report card day.
0: Oh.
1: Report card day was a super stress for me because, because grades and winning and doing that was everything in my household. And so it was so important. And it used to stress the crap out of me. I remember almost being physically, like, ill.
0: Really?
1: As a result of waiting to see what my report card was going to be.
0: Buddy.
1: Yeah. Oof. It was intense.
0: Yeah.
1: So the idea of celebrating a report card and really, and I made extra effort for that with Poppy too to make sure that she found the report card like a thrill.
0: Yeah.
1: Like as a fun thing.
0: Well, and that's the thing too, you know, like because I'm reading her report card and the comments and the, you know, everything that goes with it. And just to see her smile and she was beaming, mate. She was just sitting there like it was such a new experience for her. And then she says, how come I didn't get that in kindy? And I was like, well, they don't really grade you in kindy. I said, it's something that happens when you go to school.
1: And you weren't very good at kindy. You were a crap kindy kid.
0: She was not. Leave her alone.
1: Oh, my bad.
0: But honestly, it was really cool. And so, we're like, let's, you know, I just couldn't stop telling her how proud I was of her because she was, I'm just like, she is just like, just doing so well. And you know, it's a huge adjustment for all the preppy kids, right? To be able to, you know, make sure that you're at school 5 days a week.
1: So
0: and,
1: good.
0: You know, a lot of them are battling sickness and lots of other different things at the moment too.
1: So absolutely.
0: To be able to still rock up and do what they're doing is very, very cool.
1: And a massive achievement for mum and dad as well. So well done you and Brendo.
0: Thank
1: because you.
0: You
1: guys work so hard to provide the best for your kids. And mums and dads out there everywhere do the same thing. You're brilliant because, yes, it's a lot of pressure on the kids, a lot of pressure on you guys too.
0: Making sure that, you know, you just want your kid to be happy, right? So, yeah, so very, very proud indeed. Thanks, Sammy. It's 91.1 Hot FM.
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4: Good morning, south-southwest is between 10 and 15 knots. We got a metre or so of east-southeasterly wind swell at 6 to 7 second intervals and it's low tide at 11.20. 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
0: Possible showers for the coast today, reaching a top of 21 degrees. 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

0: 91.1 Hot FM. It is Sam and Ash. Mike is in next.
1: Yep. All right. Now let's go through the checklist. Game snacks?
0: Check.
1: Beverages?
0: Check.
1: Kids on the couch?
0: Check.
1: Undies on Luna?
0: Yes, check.
1: Okay. All right, it's going to be, we're ready.
0: Yeah, excellent. All right. Yes, my husband accidentally sent my daughter to school with no undies yesterday.
1: We've all been there. I call that Wednesday. I sometimes forget.
0: She's toilet training at the moment.
1: And, me too. And
0: she forgot to put them back on.
1: That's cold.
0: Very funny indeed. Okay, so yes, do you have your game snacks?
1: I'm all ready. I'm staying here. I'm going to go and then come back to work because Roddy and the team are going to be putting on some pizzas.
0: Yeah. Oh, that's a way to keep you here past 9 a.m, isn't it?
1: Love it.
0: Hey?
1: But yes, Australia's taking on Paraguay in the must win or must draw at the very least with Paraguay to ensure our spot in the next round of the knockout stages.
0: All right. Well, Mike's in next. Have yourselves a fabulous day.
1: In the immortal words of William Shakespeare, Aussie, Aussie, Aussie.
0: Oi, oi, of thy oi.
1: See you Monday.
0: Bye-bye.
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4: The run on the Sunshine Motorway, that's looking still pretty slow at the moment. If you're coming eastbound there through Sippy Downs and Mountain Creek, you can expect quite a few delays there at the moment. Still a bit slow also Nicklin Way through Minyama and Warana and on Calandra Road. Bit of a slow run there to and from the roundabout at Nicklin Way. When sickness strikes, your pay doesn't have to stop. 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It's Paul with another update soon on 91.1 Hot FM.
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13: Good morning, Bruce Atkinson with you. There has been an alarming increase in syphilis cases on the Sunshine Coast, reflecting a similar pattern around the rest of the country. Sunshine Coast health doctors say syphilis cases have more than doubled in the last few years. The latest figures reveal 95 cases were recorded in our region last year, compared to just 38 in 2022. Gympie Council has started major works to repair much-loved community infrastructure damaged by ex-tropical cyclone Alfred when it battered the coast early last year. The first stage of the works will start at Rainbow Beach with erosion and stormwater management repairs at the Phil Rogers Park viewing platform. Future stages of the program next year will focus on restoring sections of the River to Rail Trail and the Kilkeven to Kingaroy Rail Trail, with works currently scheduled for delivery in 2027. A new venue has opened on the Sunshine Coast for people looking for live music, good food and a cold beer. O'Malley's Irish Pub in Mooloolaba closed last October, but a $2 million makeover by the new owners, and the venue has reopened as Foxy Malone's. President of the Sunshine Coast Events Industry Association, Lenny Vance, says it's great to have a new venue given the recent closure of similar facilities.
9: It's just awesome that there's a live music venue happening as well. I mean, we have heard a lot of narratives around the lack of live music on the Sunshine Coast, and that's not necessarily true. And I think the evidence is here is that these guys are willing to open up and put on live music four nights a week, which is absolutely fantastic.
13: Surf Life Saving Queensland is reminding beachgoers to stay alert and prioritise safety this school holiday period, with changeable surf conditions expected throughout the break. SLSQ's Matt Thompson says while beach conditions are generally expected to remain favourable, beachgoers should be prepared for changing weather and surf conditions. People are encouraged to plan ahead, familiarise themselves with local conditions, and only swim at beaches where life-saving services are available. In national news, a major search and rescue effort is continuing in Venezuela after back-to-back earthquakes. At least 188 people are confirmed dead and more than 1,500 have been injured. The Australian government is monitoring the situation, with Anthony Albanese telling the ABC that while there are no reports of any Aussies being impacted at this stage, it can't be ruled out.
14: Given the numbers that have been impacted, it would certainly is possible that Australians are caught up in it. We're continuing to monitor the situation.
13: And now with a look at all your sport, here's Brett Allen.
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16: In sport, we're now just a couple of hours away from kickoff in the Socceroos' crucial World Cup clash with Paraguay. Our reporter John Michael is in Santa Clara.
17: The Aussies go into today's clash as underdogs again, despite never losing to the South Americans in their five encounters. The Socceroos will need to make at least two changes to their starting 11, with Jacob Italiano and Matthew Leckie to miss through injury. A draw or a win will guarantee the Aussies a spot in the knockout stage.
16: And that's the latest in news and sport.
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18: Sunshine Coast weather, there is plenty of showers for the coast today. A top of 21, the outlook for the weekend. Plenty more rain around, tops of around 20, overnight lows of 13. Looks like the showers will continue for Monday and Tuesday, and wake the fun up again with Sam and Ash Monday morning from 5 on 91.1 Hot FM.
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Kayla on 91.1 Hot FM, the home of the biggest hits and the best throwbacks. It's Mikey in. Married? Not quite yet, but the rumours are the road closures and security is all in play from July 2nd to July 4th. Looks like it's going to happen. Speaking of happening, it's happening right now. About 2,500 homes in the area of Sippy Downs, Tanawa, and leading into Forest Glen, currently without power. Energex are aware. They're currently on it at the moment, trying to find out the cause. So if you are in the area of around Sippy Downs, Tanawa, Forest Glen, and the surroundings, there's about 2,500 homes without power at the moment. The next update, Energex are saying at this stage will be at about 10:30, hopefully before, and hopefully all fixed very soon. Of course, if you do see or hear about any dramas that we should be talking about, anytime you can reach out 1300 468 911.

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0: Flip from Off Campus. That song is now a global hit thanks to that TV series, Off Campus. Not sure if it's for me, though. I went and watched the trailer. I was like, no, I don't think this is my material. But hey, it's popular. Love that. Doing the ad 350. It's on now. Matchbox 20. We're going to play plus Luke Combs coming up in the ad 350.
1: Hi, this is Rihanna. I chose to
0: be happy. 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
1: We're back Monday with the best ways to upgrade your school holidays. 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Ding, ding.
0: Oh, my goodness. Yes, and Mayswell, Laser Zone, Big Boy, you name it. It's all going on. 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

0: Samba, Back to Friends, the biggest hits and the best throwbacks. This is 91.1 Hot FM. The area's CP Downs and Tanawal Forest Glen. We have about 2,500 houses without power, but that also means that some set of lights in that area too are currently down, causing some traffic issues within that area. So CP Downs, Tanawal, and bleeding into Forest Glen, the area around there and surroundings. About 2,500 homes are without power at this stage. The next update's going to be about 10:30, possibly 11. Energex are on it at the moment, but if you do see anything anytime, please let us know. 1-300-468-911. Coming to play, Strumming Bird Festival in October, Sunny Coast Stadium. Her name is Stella Lefty, and her brand new track, it's called Boston. We'll play it next at 91.1 Hot FM.
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5: Sunshine Motorway has some delays eastbound Kawana Way through to Karawatha Drive. Nicollin Way looking a little bit slow through Warana. Not too bad down through Kurrumundi. And also Caloundra Road a little busy through Little Mountain and Caloundra West. Not too bad for Steve Irwin Way through Biwa, the Glasshouse Mountains and Landsborough too. 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